0: arrived at the city of Tenerife this morning, and about 100 passengers, there were 17 were American. 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More on these stories at townhall.com.
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0: Stunning new figures show just how dominant China remains in global energy.
2: China now produces more coal than the rest of the world combined. According to the 2025 Statistical Review of World Energy, in 2024, China mined 4.78 billion tons of coal, accounting for 51.7% of global production. Just six countries together supply nearly 90% of the world's coal, with China alone surpassing all other nations combined. Ron Taylor reporting.
0: America's employers delivered a surprising 115,000 new jobs last month, despite an economic shock from the Iran war. Hiring was better than the 65,000 that economists had expected, though it decelerated from the 185,000 jobs created in March. The unemployment rate remained at a low 4.3%. Breaking news and analysis at townhall.com.
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1: Great radio stations all over the place, along with Sam and Polo. It's the Joe Pags Show. Thanks a lot for stopping by. There's a lot going on, lots to get to. Bottom of the hour will be Chip Roy. He's going to talk about the Save America Act. Of course, he authored that. It was called the Save Act back then. It's now called the Save America Act. He's also talking about the Mamdani Act that he came up with. It's an acronym. He explains how the staff came up with that and an awful lot more. He's running for Attorney General of the great state of Texas. He's in quite a dogfight. In fact, he didn't win the primary, but he did force a runoff, and the runoff election in Texas is May 26th, so don't miss out on that if you're listening to me from the Lone Star State. I will certainly be voting in that. Let me start by asking Sam and Polo this. You guys ever watch this slap fight stuff, the power slap?
2: I've seen clips. Same. It looks so, yeah, I mean, it just looks violent.
1: Can somebody explain how this became a, and I'm air quotes here, sport? A couple of people with perfectly normal-looking faces, especially the women. Now, I haven't watched the men, but this just started popping up in my feed on YouTube. They just look like normal people. They'll walk up and slap the hell out of each other, and the hope is that one will get, like, knocked out. Did I miss that? Did I miss something? Yeah.
2: No, I don't enjoy it, but I do see the clips, and, like, you know, the algorithm is the more you watch, the more it pumps to you. So it's like, if you watch one, you're going to be watching a bunch.
1: But, I mean, who thought this up? Is that, Polo, do you know?
3: I have
1: TMZ
3: no idea.
1: All over this?
3: No. I mean,
1: are these people like stars?
3: It's been around for a while.
1: Yeah, well, what's a while? Like a year? I just started seeing this.
3: At least a few years. I mean,
1: really?
3: I want to say that league, because it's a league now. I want to say that the UFC owns it.
1: So Dana White is involved in these women smacking
2: Correct.
1: Each other in the face.
3: Yeah.
2: Yes, and it was formed in 2022, so it is pretty new.
1: Stop it. I don't understand it. Like, hey, look at that. Bunch of pomp and circumstance, and they're walking around, and they're waving at the crowd, and the crowd's holding the phone up, and they're taking pictures, and they walk up and do this thing. They smack the hell out of each other. What am I looking at?
3: It's like arm wrestling, I guess. Like
1: No, it's not. You don't smack anybody in the face when you arm wrestle.
3: Well, obviously, but I mean, come on. There's a table in between them, like how it looks like how there would be for arm wrestling.
1: Oh, this one woman had a gigantic lump on her face after... nobody gets that in arm wrestling. I get it, but arm wrestling's a little less violent, no?
3: I mean, unless you tear your arm.
1: I haven't seen a whole lot of that except like in a movie, like in The Fly. I think Jeff Goldblum broke somebody's arm wrestling. But, I mean, I don't understand this. They broke the guy's arm and over the top with Sly?
3: Stuff was like ripped and stuff. I mean... You don't actually see anything pop out like a bone or anything, but...
1: Sam has no idea what over the top is.
2: Nope.
1: No clue.
3: I mean, she doesn't even know what Rocky is, so...
1: He was a trucker in that movie, and if I recall, he had this, like, apparatus where he could work on his arm wrestling the whole time as he's driving down the road.
3: I mean, that...
1: He did. He had something, right?
3: Yes, but, I mean, make it sound like that was, like, a big focus point in the movie, and it was.
1: I thought it was the dumbest thing I've ever seen. You cannot build your arm wrestling by doing that in a truck. Sorry.
3: Why not?
1: Because arm wrestling, first of all, you're using a lot of shoulder in arm wrestling, and just doing this doesn't make a whole lot of sense.
3: No,
1: arm wrestling is more about getting your shoulder around it.
3: Getting it right, keeping it tight.
1: Keep it up. We're going to do a slap fight, Polo. Keep it up.
2: Wow. Hmm. I'll be there for that. Popcorn.
1: Well, I should be there. I thought you hated it.
2: Well, not between you two.
1: But if I want to go viral, I mean, that might actually be something. Polo knock my ass out. We'll get 5 million views or something. That'd be great.
3: There you go.
2: Maybe that's how we get Sly on the show.
1: And by the way, you get 5 million views on TikTok these days. That's 42 cents.
2: Yeah, apparently.
1: That's a lot of money on TikTok. I don't get it. I'm watching this and I'm like, these are two normal looking people. Do they really have no other skills? You know what I'm going to do? I'm going to go slap somebody for a living in the face.
2: It's so bad. I'm literally looking at the still photos on Google right now. Like their faces are so distorted when Completely they get slapped. Distorted. It's ridiculous.
3: I mean, you literally already have a shirt for that. You just switch it up a little bit. You pick a cheek. There you go.
1: Wow.
2: Hey, I like that.
1: Slap fights with Joe Pags. Pick a cheek. Smack the hell out of it.
2: Wow. That's the mug. So.
1: We'll pick it a shirt. What's the matter with you? I just thought I'd bring that up because they've got millions and millions of views. 15 million views on this one. I'm like, what, really? So people are like, I hate it. I can't stand it. They're all watching it. I'm not adding
2: it's
1: to
2: like,
1: the views.
2: It's like
1: I'm
2: a car accident. You can't look
1: I
2: away.
1: Have to look away.
2: You know what I mean? Like, you just can't.
3: I mean,
2: you know, once you see it, it's like, oh, Yeah.
3: Once there you get people, you will look away.
1: There are people that are being pulled out of the ring or the whatever this thing is, a platform, with blood coming out of the whole face is damaged. And they're like, when they got there, I'm like, you look fine. Don't do the slapping.
2: Right? Does it, like, build anything? You know what I mean?
1: No.
2: Like, does it build character at
1: it
2: the very least?
1: It builds bruising on your face. It's one woman's nose just started bleeding. Like, you didn't even hit her in the nose. What the hell happened?
2: Oh.
1: Kids, don't watch the power slap.
3: No, I mean, if you think about it, that's just one slap as opposed to getting into the ring with, like, Mike Tyson or whatever.
1: Well, that takes skill.
2: Oof.
1: That boxing takes skill. Sorry, boxing takes this does not smack somebody in the face.
2: I mean, I we think all the can skill do it. Is how tough
1: come here,
2: is your
1: Sam,
2: neck?
1: I'll show you. I can do it.
2: No, like how tough is your neck? Really? I mean, like, do you see their necks? They're like massive.
1: They do have big. They definitely have big necks. But I mean, and they're about to get smacked. They're like,
2: yeah, they really tense up.
1: That?
2: It's bad. Yeah,
1: one woman did that. They still knocked her the hell out.
3: I mean, they're literally doing what you always say.
1: What?
3: They're puckering up.
1: They're not puckering up.
3: That's what they're you
1: definitely
3: just
1: picking
3: did
1: a
3: right
1: cheek.
3: Now. You just
1: not even picking
3: right
1: the
3: now.
1: Cheek. They're, it's always the right cheek or the left cheek. It seems like they're all right-handed. I don't think anybody's done it with the left hand, have they?
2: Well, maybe they should make another league.
1: Oh, okay, the lefty UFC slap in the face league.
3: Right versus left. There you go.
2: Yeah,
3: right.
2: We can play there you go. Go.
1: Yeah, we get a bunch of lefties up there, and I can go smack them in the face. That'd be fun. I don't get it. I don't get it. Obviously, it's popular, and somebody's going to email me, you have no idea the kind of skill it takes. You got to do this, that, and the other. I'm like, shut up. Just smack the guy in the face, and that's the whole thing. You know what I mean?
2: Yeah.
1: If you're going to tell me, I'm in training for the slap in the face fight. No, you know you're not. You're just living.
2: Dad, I have something to tell you.
1: Okay. You better not be smacking anybody in the face. Actually, you and CJ, when you were kids, probably could have competed in this thing.
2: Listen, I was the perfect hair puller, but slapper, I'm not sure.
1: I don't know if you were slapping in the face. So, I mean, I don't understand that whole thing, but there you go. Hey, let's do a truth alert, by the way. A truth alert. Exactly right. It's been a while since we've had one of these. This is from President Donald Trump. How long ago, Sam, is this? This is earlier. This is at 5:34 p.m., probably our time. So we're looking at about an hour and 45 minutes ago. Three world-class American destroyers just transited very successfully out of the Strait of Hormuz under fire. There was no damage done to the three destroyers, but great damage done to the Iranian attackers. They were completely destroyed, along with numerous small boats, which were being used to take the place of their fully decapitated Navy. These boats went to the bottom of the sea quickly and efficiently. Missiles were shot at our destroyers and were easily knocked down. Likewise, drones came in and were incinerated while in the air. They dropped ever so beautifully down to the ocean. What is wrong with them? Very much like a butterfly dropping to its grave. A normal country would have allowed these destroyers to pass, but Iran is not a normal country. They're led by lunatics. And if they had their chance to use a nuclear weapon, they would do it without question. But they'll never have that opportunity. And just like we knocked them out again today, we'll knock them out even harder, a lot harder, and a lot more violently in the future. They don't get their deal signed fast. Our three destroyers, with their wonderful crews, will now rejoin the naval blockade, which is truly a wall of steel, President Donald J. Trump. There you go. Figurative smack in the face of Iran. Power smack. Or power slap.
2: That was a pretty good segue.
1: Not bad. There you go. The president with his truth alerts. I find this one interesting because the left keeps on being very violent about President Trump even after the latest assassination attempt at the White House Correspondents' Dinner. Hakeem Jeffries. What do they call him Timu Obama? Why do they call him that? I've never, is Timu like a low-cost Amazon? Is that what that is?
2: Yes, it's exactly that. Yes.
1: Is it based here or is it based somewhere else?
2: I think it's based in China. I mean, like most cheap, ridiculously cheap things. And it takes like 3 or 4 weeks to get even a small item.
1: So you've used Temu, is what you're saying?
2: I mean, I haven't, but.
1: Well, have you ever tried the Temu?
3: Not Temu. I'm sure I've used other stuff that was similar. But it's like when people say like the dollar store or the Wish version. You know, that was like the thing for a while. And then now Temu is like the.
1: The original saying would have been the poor man's. The poor man's Obama.
2: Oh, yeah. Okay.
3: Yeah, but that's
2: well, now it's Temu.
3: Yeah.
2: Easier to say.
1: Well,
2: you know.
1: Paul, I don't know if you noticed, I'm old. I didn't try to hide it. Look at me. Look at my white hair from my kids. From
4: I have white hair, too.
1: Yeah. You also got all my hair. So there you go. So the Timu Obama, I guess that's a great insult. Trump demands Jeffries be charged with inciting violence. This is from the IJR. I think that's the Independent Journal Report, or Review, probably Review. President Donald Trump thinks Minority Leader Hakeem Jeffries, Democrat in New York, should be charged with inciting violence connected to the White House Correspondents Dinner shooting in April. The president made his feelings known in a Thursday morning, this morning, post on Truth Social. This lunatic, Hakeem Low IQ Jeffries, should be charged with inciting violence. The radical left Democrats actually want to destroy our country, President DJT, Trump wrote. The post included a meme of CCTV still, the moment shooting, I guess it was a still from closed caption TV, of the shooting suspect Alan Cole rushing a Secret Service checkpoint at the event, along with an image of Jeffries at a party presser about redistricting efforts on April 21st. I'm not sure. This is too disjointed. They should have somebody review their independent journalism, I think. See what I did? Yeah. It's the Timu journalistic outlet.
3: They should slap them straight, yeah.
1: That's right. Let's power slap that ass, or that face, that cheek. Mark Hamill is nuts. But then again, listen, let me take up for Mark Hamill a little bit. He's really, really simple. And I mean that in the most sincere way I can. Here's a guy who made his living being known as Luke Skywalker. Now, listen, I don't take anything away from Corvette Summer, okay? Polo, I'm sure you've seen Corvette Summer with Mark Hamill. You had to have.
3: I believe so.
1: Really hopped up Corvette. It was after the Star Wars days. He looked like an idiot. I think it was after Star Wars.
3: No, it wasn't.
1: No, I don't know. It was close. It was right in that region.
3: I want
1: Star Wars was 77. When was Corvette Summer?
3: I don't know, but I want to say that maybe it was between 1 and 2, because isn't that when he had the big accident and he messed up his face?
1: I don't think he had the accident making the movie, no. So, yeah, so I was right. Paula was wrong.
3: Oh, wait.
1: It was after Star Wars.
3: After the first one.
1: Well, yeah, that's what I meant. He was already Luke Skywalker. Why would you do Corvette Summer?
3: You made it sound like after all of this.
1: No, you just didn't understand me.
3: Right.
1: And that's on you,
3: cable
1: my
3: news,
1: friend.
3: Gotcha.
1: Power smack.
2: Two
1: power
2: plus slap. Two.
1: Is always two, clearly. So listen, Mark Hamill, no, he did have the accident. I think that was years later, Polo.
3: No, it happened because during Empire Strikes Back, that's why there's certain scenes that were shot because his face was still healing from the car accident.
1: When it comes to movie stuff, I usually will say Polo's got it, but I don't think it happened doing Corvette Summer. I don't think it happened during the movie.
3: I don't think so either, but I want to say it was around that time period.
1: Sam, when did he have the accident? Find it up. Let's go.
2: He had his accident in 1977.
1: What? So it was after the first Star Wars. So he came back in Empire Strikes Back, and they were not filming him the right way? The same way?
3: Yeah, they were like...
2: Correct.
3: If you remember, like, the scenes that where it was, like, snowing and all that stuff, he had, like, that hood thing on, and then the movie, like, they kind of wrote it into the script where he had, like, the damage done to his face because of what was happening, so they kind of helped to use it because his face still hadn't healed. Like, from what I understand, like, there was some major reconstruction that had to be done to his face. That's why if you look at him in A New Hope, which is the first Star Wars, and you see him in the later two, he looks different. Like, there's some differences in his face.
1: So, just so that we're clear, they did not fix the brain damage then?
3: Maybe not.
2: Maybe that caused the brain damage.
1: He's going to put it out there because this is what he did today. He posted a photo depicting dead Trump just days after assassination attempt. Keep in mind, Mark Hamill is the guy that was just at the Obama Library, and they did it on May the 4th. I guess and Obama called it Star Wars Day. Is May the 4th called Star Wars Day? I think it's just called May the 4th be with you. It's literally called that?
3: I think they call it Star Wars Day now.
1: Either way, he's there with Obama, kissing Obama's ring. Obama, who just doesn't like the country, basically. That's my opinion. And they're standing there like it's all great. And then a couple of days later, here you go. Mark Hamill posts a picture that depicts President Trump dead by a gravestone. And then he writes the words, "Only if." This is a if guy only. That a former president, huh? Or if only,
2: he
1: if
2: wrote,
1: only.
2: If only, yeah.
1: Right, only if only, either way.
3: Cable dyslexic, news, yeah.
1: Dyslexic or not. So Obama chooses this guy, and I get it on May the 4th, but I don't know what it has to do with his library or his museum. And then a couple of days later, he writes this, and Obama doesn't say, listen, I don't think that's okay. So I wrote to Obama, and I attached the picture, if only. And of course, Obama didn't respond to me because... He's a hater. Oh, trust me, he knows who I am. trust me, when he was in office, he didn't like people like me. But here's the picture, and I'm showing to those who are watching, and it literally shows as if Trump is dead. I don't know why he'd be laying outside the grave by the gravestone, but there you go. And it says he was born a year, 47, I think, 46, and then his dead year, like, what does it say, 2024?
3: Yeah, 2024.
1: Why would it say that?
3: Maybe he meant that he wouldn't be president again. I don't know.
1: I don't know either. But either way, he posts this, and it says he should live long enough to witness, hold on, to witness his inevitable devastating loss in the midterms, be held accountable for his unprecedented corruption, impeached, convicted, and humiliated for his countless crimes, long enough to realize he'll be disgraced in the history books forevermore. And then he puts hashtag Don the Con. What isn't lost on me is that simple-minded people and simple people in general, like Mark Hamill, who we only know him because he read somebody's lines. And he was a great success as the young Luke Skywalker and really has done nothing else with his life. I expect somebody that simple-minded to need to read somebody else's words, because when you see, I mean, I have to assume that that picture wasn't even his own creation. If it says 2024, it would have said 2026 if he's talking about the midterms. I mean, here's a guy that posts that, and he's allowed to. And if you call that violence against the president, you can call it violence against the president. That's fine. But Barack Obama should know better. Barack Obama should have said, hey, not okay. Don't do that. Because he certainly doesn't want people to do that about him and about his legacy. It's pretty disgusting, I'll be honest with you. It just is. It's pretty disgusting. But then again, that's what I expect from this guy who's been disgusting about Trump for a long time. 833-JOE-PAGS, 833-563-7247, joepags.com. 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

0: At the bottom of the hour, he is, of course, U.S. Representative, District 23 Republican, great state of Texas. He's actually my representative right now, but he's not running for re-election. So he will not be my representative after next January. For those who wonder, you win the election in November, and then you take office in January. I'm thinking it'll be Mark Teixeira, the former baseball player. He lives in the district now. He'll probably be my representative coming up. But we'll have him on. Chip Roy, he talks about the attempt to get the Safe America Act done in the Senate, about how frustrating it is dealing with the Senate. They just won't do the stuff that it needs to. He talks about what would happen if the midterms go the other way, and exactly what the Democrats would do should they get the House, the Senate, and the presidency, which can't happen next year, but it can happen 2 years after that. And it would be a bad thing for America and for our way of life. So we talk about that. We talk about the enclaves that are showing up here and there, especially here in Texas, when it comes to Islamists trying to change the culture in the area. They're not just celebrating their own religion, which is fine. They're not just enjoying and worshiping the way that they see fit. They want to make entire enclaves that are just that, which doesn't make sense. In fact, they try to rent out a water park that is supported by taxpayers and say Muslim only day. That doesn't make any sense. So I'll have Chip Roy on to talk about that as well. Do not touch that dial. We get to a lot of the inner workings of what's going on in Washington. The one thing you know is Chip is a conservative when it comes to the economy, when it comes to social issues, and he's trying to get something done before he's out of there. Keep it here. Joe Pags coming right back.
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0: redistricting. That's all the rage. We had the assistant attorney general for, of course, civil rights, Harmy Dillon, the other day talk about redistricting, what that ruling was in the Supreme Court. It was a righteous ruling, obviously. We should not be saying a district has to be this amount white or this amount black or this amount Hispanic. It just should be what it is and what's drawn by the legislatures in these states. To that end, I want to get with Chip Roy, District 21 Republican, great state of Texas. My congressman. Chip, how are you? Good to see you.
1: I'm doing great, Joe, and I'm glad you had Harmeet on the show. She's doing such a wonderful job, one of the rock star hires of this administration, doing all the right things. And look, what we're seeing happen now with the Supreme Court in the wake of that, with the racial gerrymandering decision, which was really critical, you know, unwinding that disastrous application of the Section 2 of the Voting Rights Act. Great to see them doing that. I hope you had a great interview with her, but great to be on your show as always, brother.
0: It was really good, and I'm glad that she spelled it out like she did. I'm not really sure how they got away with it for as long as they did. I get that you had Southern Democrat states, including Texas, including just about all of them from the Civil War times, that were, in fact, moving polling places. They were kind of charging a poll tax. They weren't being fair with districting. All of that stuff has gone by the wayside. As the South became more Republican, it became less racist. As the North became more Democrat, it became more racist. You've got literally all of New England doesn't have one representative that's a Republican at all in the House of Representatives, and that's just seen as okay. The gerrymandering and the maps in places like Illinois.

0: 2006 when the Voting Rights Act was reauthorized for 25 years. I worked hard to file what we call additional views. I encourage anybody to go back and look at them. They were pretty impressive in outlining all of the ways in which the Voting Rights Act was actually going to raise constitutional questions. Sadly, every senator unanimously voted to reauthorize it, even though we knew it was unconstitutional in at least two respects. The first respect you alluded to, Section 5 of the Voting Rights Act, which required states like Texas and southern states to pre-clear all of their ballot locations, all of their, you know, voting booths, all the things that they were doing because of past discrimination. But we demonstrated that they were basing it on old data, not new data, that states shouldn't have to pre-clear it, that it was a violation of the Constitution. And the Supreme Court struck that part of it down in, I think, 2012.
1: Right.
0: Then fast forward to last week or 2 weeks ago, Section 2, which has important parts in it, which go to the heart of poll taxes and making it where people cannot be discriminated against when they vote. But it was also stretched to basically allow, in fact not allow, force racial gerrymandering. And that is what the Supreme Court struck down. I don't always agree with Chief Justice Roberts, but he very wisely said the only way to end racial discrimination is racial discrimination. And I think the court got it right. It's an important decision. I can promise you it will be one of the ones that the Democrats want to reverse when they ultimately try to pack the court, which I promise you they'll do. But it was a good, and I was glad to see it.
1: You get a little bit choppy. Chip is, for those of you listening on the radio, is traveling across Texas. He's running for Attorney General of the great state of Texas. He is not running for re-election in District 21. Ketanji Brown Jackson makes a dissent on that ruling, and I mean, Alito let her have it, and he should have. And then there was another, I guess, some sort of an opinion that was made, and nobody dissented because I think Brown Jackson got the message. This is a Supreme Court justice who, you know, could not say what a woman was. She's a Supreme Court justice who her own side, I think it was Sotomayor or Kagan, had to ask her in one of her opinions, are you looking at the same case we are? This is somebody who clearly is not qualified to be in that court. Chip, any thoughts about how Biden rushed her through and how so many Republicans were afraid to vote against her confirmation?
0: Yeah, pretty sad that Republicans were willing to support political hire, right? She was appointed for her political beliefs, which are in fact radical, not because she was qualified. And look, what I think is evident is that every decision cheater. Like her birthright citizenship case questioning was where they were absolutely absurd.
1: Yeah.
0: What she was asking in those questions. And, you know, this is why who's on the court matters. Again, I go back to when I was a lawyer on the Senate Judiciary Committee. I don't go into the details. I was a part of the group that tried to, well, that did successfully stop Harriet Myers when President Bush picked Harriet. And by the way, very nice lady. I wish her well. And but she was not qualified to be on the Supreme Court.
1: Right.
0: And some of us stopped it. And you know who we got? Sam Alito.
1: Right.
0: And Sam Alito is the one who drafted this opinion. Leadership matters. And look, this goes to the heart of why I'm running for attorney general. You got to have people who have been there, who are proven lawyers, who've been in court, who are prosecutors. This opinion is a really critical opinion to restoring democracy and restoring our Republican form of government. Look, you pointed out the district maps. Virginia is a fiasco. We can be hopeful the Virginia Supreme Court will strike it down. But there's not a single Republican in all of New England, not one, even though there are 60-40 mix.
1: Yeah.
0: If Democrats have the temerity to attack us in Texas for drawing a map that might be 30-8 or, you know, 29-9 or whatever happens in the vote, but yet California is overwhelmingly Democrat. Like I said, New England, zero Republicans. Illinois is overwhelmingly Democrat. It's absurd. They think Texas started this war. No, you guys have been doing this for years. President Trump is finally the first guy to force us to actually, as usual, stand up and fight, engage, and buy the status quo.
1: It's Chip Roy running for your Attorney General of the great state of Texas. He's now a congressman, District 21, out of the great state of Texas. ChipRoy.com, ChipRoy.com. Let me ask you about the visa system. I had Sarah Gonzalez from The Blaze on recently. She's out there doing investigative reporting on H-1B, H-4B abuses and fraud. And it's there. You're talking about the U visa. Now, this allegedly is the visa, I guess not even allegedly, this is the visa program that allows people to stay if they report a crime. Because the argument from the left is, if you're the victim of a criminal act, you should not be worried about your immigration status when you call the police. That's what it was for. But Chip, you're saying that there's abuse in this. Fill me in.
0: Well, this is one of those surprises to most people. A lot of people are getting educated on things that some of us have known

0: well that the H-1Bs, as you pointed, have been abused. You're right, Sarah's been reporting great, reporting on this from North Dallas and the North Texas area. And U visas are one under the radar, and you just described it well. Let me give you an example. We had a resident in Austin, and I've spoken to him, great guy, American citizen, and he's been harassed because he was charged wrongly, falsely, with a crime so that an illegal alien could go and say, hey, I'm a victim of crime, and then get a U visa and stay in the United States. It took him 2 years to clear his name. He had to fight it, and he ultimately got exonerated. But this is the kind of crap that's going on because it's a perverse incentive. We keep doing this. We create the incentives to undermine our country. And this is why we're seeing the Islamification of Texas. This is why we're seeing the destruction of our values and our culture, because we've imported 5.5 million people from majority Muslim countries since 2001. This is why I co-founded the Sharia Free America Caucus. It's why I introduced the PAUSE Act to pause all immigration. It's why I introduced the bill to say that CARES should not get tax treatment. It's why I introduced the bill to designate CARES as a terrorist organization. It's why I introduced the bill to ban the U visas. And it's why I've co-sponsored Eli Crane's bill to say that we should reform H-1Bs. We are hanging ourselves, Joe. It's ridiculous. And we've got to stop it. We're destroying our own country. No rational country after 9/11 would import 5.5 million people from majority Muslim countries, yet that's what we've done.
1: Well, I agree with you, but let me ask you the obvious question the left is going to ask. Okay, somebody's here illegally, and they legitimately are the victim of a crime. What do you do with them? Because they don't want to call the police and get deported. How do you deal with a legitimate case? Now, the illegitimate cases should be sifted out, and that should be stopped. That's fraud, clearly. But what do you do when somebody is the victim?
0: Well, I mean, that's up to them. They're here illegally. If they want to deal with the crime, they're going to have to deal with it. But there's also something called the S visa. There are other tools where if you can report a crime and you're going to be the witness to testify against the criminal, then you can get status at least temporarily, maybe longer, in order to deal with that crime. So let's say you can go testify against a gang or cartel or fentanyl distributor.
1: Right.
0: Then you can get status to do that. This is just basically a scam program that they're using to have people fraudulently accuse people so they can get a U visa and stay here.
1: It is Chip Roy. That makes a lot of sense to me. He's running for Attorney General, great state of Texas. ChipRoy.com. That's the website to go and support you, right? ChipRoy.com?
0: Yep, that's right. ChipRoy.com. Okay. Thanks, Joe.
1: Go do that. Let's talk about the Mamdani Act. Mamdani is a socialist. He, I believe, is an Islamist. He's actually out there on podiums and on microphones saying he's quoting the Prophet Muhammad and how he's leading the city of New York. He's out there saying, I'm going to go and take money from this guy that owns this penthouse. So he's going to go steal from the rich and give to the poor, allegedly. But he's going to raise property taxes on everybody. Here's a guy who lied to get that office, Chip. What does the Mamdani Act do?
0: Well, first of all, I'm going to have to give a bonus to my staffers for coming up with that acronym for the Mamdani Act, but it was a really good one. And you know what? The bill is built on existing law, Joe. Currently under law, if you come here and you are advancing anything for the Communist Party or distributing communist propaganda, you can be rejected for admission, deported, or even denaturalized if you're continuing to do that, if we welcomed you here and gave you a naturalized citizenship. We expand, by the way, that was upheld by the United States Supreme Court in 1952.
1: Okay.
0: We build on that, and we add in the Islamification issue. We add in Marxism because we think these ideas are just as repugnant to our country, that the Islamification of Texas is a direct assault, in America, is a direct assault on our way of life, our Christian values, our Judeo-Christian principles, that Sharia law is abhorrent, and all of it is completely incompatible with Western civilization. I think that ought to be a critical piece of being able to denaturalize people. And let's remember that under Sharia, they say to the Quran that they are allowed to lie about their belief system in order to be able to, quote, advance their jihad, which, by the way, the Muslim Brotherhood is very open in saying they want to wage jihad against Western civilization, including and directed towards Texas. So this is what we're dealing with. That's why the Mamdani Act is important, along with the other bills I've introduced that would pause immigration and otherwise reform the system.
1: What can you do if you become the attorney general, the top law enforcement officer in this state? What can you do when a publicly funded water park decides to accept the trial balloon of a Muslim-only day? Or if you've got Epic City that's being built and they just changed the name to the Meadows or something, and they're still going to do it with mosques there and Sharia police, allegedly. What do you do? If you're the attorney general, can you stop that stuff?
0: is an example of a blatant unconstitutional restriction of people from being able to access facility based on their faith and so forth.
1: Right.
0: But, you know, the issue involving Epic City is something where the governor has done a great job and the AG in targeting what I'll call sort of Al Capone on taxes, where you're going after him on the municipal utility district under the Deceptive Trade Pact, the Workforce Commission, and other ways to slow down or stop the development of this big compound. But I think the biggest thing we're going to have to do is we're going to have to get into court and make clear that Islam is, and by definition, words by their own accounts, a political ideology that needs to be treated than how we normally treat our jurisprudence through the First Amendment. Again, you can believe what you want to believe when you're praying at home, but we cannot allow this political wage war against the West. You can't win a war that you don't acknowledge exists. So as Attorney General, I'll be taking that approach while working with the governor to do the things we need to do to shut down Sharia courts, to stop the use of taxpayer dollars in schools, to make sure that we don't have Epic City advancing, again, using the basics like municipal utility districts, but also attacking the core of it at the question at its heart, which is political ideology, not core religion.
1: I'm glad Governor Abbott went after the water park, and they, of course, changed it to everybody's welcome, but please dress modestly. You can't have a Muslim-only day at a publicly funded park, just like you can't have a Christian-only day, although that would be more in line with our Western culture values. It's Chip Roy. Chip, it got a little bit choppy there. I'll be able to put it together fine for the audience. Let me end with this. When I saw this idea, and I'm a car guy. You've never been to the house, but I've got a bunch of cars, and I love them. A red-blooded American male who loves that V8 engine sound, all of that stuff. Turbocharged, supercharged, I love it. So pushing electric cars already bothered me. But now we've got a government move that would push a kill switch. Now, thankfully, I've got a bunch of cars that are old enough that you can't put a kill switch on them. But they're pushing a kill switch by a certain year model that would literally allow authorities to not only surveil me constantly, but shut off my car if they feel like it, or force me to blow into a breathalyzer in my car before it starts, and I don't drink. So, Chip, what is this? Is that really going to happen?
0: 5 years ago, Democrats advanced legislation, and unfortunately Republicans didn't do enough to stop legislation that was driven by Mothers Against Drunk Driving, put technology in our cars that would allegedly use technology to see if your eyes are darting around, that you're unable to drive. And as a result, that's putting government right there in your car that will shut your car down. Now imagine you're a woman and you're getting chased by an attacker, and you race and you get in your car and you're nervous and your eyes are darting, and then your car won't start. Imagine that you're under a cardiac arrest, your husband's a cardiac arrest, and a wife is trying to drive and she's nervous. You cannot do that. And by the way, I think it's an unbelievable restriction on our Fourth Amendment rights to put that kind of surveillance by government mandate in our cars. It'll make it at least $2,000 more expensive. That's an outrage. That's why cars are so expensive now. Bills and legislation and amendments to try to stop it. But the last time we offered an amendment, 57 Republicans voted against the amendment. Stuff where Republicans don't understand that they're perpetuating the very tyrannical many states. And it's the central bank digital, the Foreign Intelligence Surveillance Act. It's the warrantless search of Americans. We've got to stop it. I don't want to put Big Brother in my car with cameras being able to we're saying and doing. I think it's a Fourth Amendment violation. I'll fight it as Attorney General, just like I'm fighting it in Congress.
1: Well, I mean, I hope that it's dead on arrival. It's got to be. I mean, this country was built in the automotive industry, and we still love our cars. And no, you don't get to surveil me. I mean, I'm against even roadside sobriety checks, although the Supreme Court said they're okay. I'm against them because you're making me, as the government, prove to you that I'm not drunk without you having any information that I might be. I shouldn't have to prove my innocence. I thought that was assumed. This would be that on steroids, wouldn't it?
0: And this is part of my concern, right? Is we're being told that this is some sort of basic check on your sobriety. Well, I'm with you. Like, I have a right to go drive my car.
1: Yes.
0: I'm innocent until proven guilty. You don't have some, ability to go check and have some sort of test. And by the way, where does it end? Right? I mean,
1: right.
0: We have cameras in here listening to our conversation. This is something we've got to be massively concerned with. And like I said, to tie it all together, the central bank digital currency, FISA, they're going to collect information on us. They're going to use a digital bank to shut down your ability to buy anything they don't want you to. They won't let you buy gas, power engines. They won't let you buy guns. They'll like the Chinese you can do, and that's wrong. So I oppose it. I'm going to fight it. I'm going to fight it in Congress. But look, I'm telling you, we've got too many Republicans who will not stand up to fight this stuff. We got the FISA reform package passed 2 weeks ago with the central bank digital currency attached to it, and the Senate wouldn't pass it. They wouldn't even bring it to a vote. This is what we're dealing with. The Save America Act, as you know, I'm the author of that legislation. It's sitting in the Senate, and they won't bring it to a vote at this point because they say they don't have 60.
1: It is Chip Roy, District 21, Republican, great state of Texas. If you're in Texas or even beyond, and you want to support his candidacy for attorney general, go to ChipRoy.com. Chip, I appreciate you. I know how busy you are. You're on the road all over this gigantic state that we live in, and making time for my audience and for me is always a pleasure. Thank you.
0: Joe, God bless you. I'll come in the studio next time to make up for the choppiness. I'm on my way from Longview, Tyler. Now I'm heading over to Frisco, Denton, Weatherford, Midland, Odessa on Saturday. I'm covering the state, but God bless you. Everybody go out and vote for Chip Roy for Attorney General. Thanks, Joe.
1: All right. We'll talk to you very soon, Chip. Stay safe. We're back after this. Stay right here. Joe Pags.

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1: ball games,
0: and maybe enjoying some time on the water.
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6: At first glance, Terrence and Shania have nothing in common. Terrence is a musician. He's constantly traveling. He's 32 years old, single with no kids, and started smoking when he was 16. Shania, on the other hand, just turned 45. She owns a coffee shop, she is married with two kids, and has never smoked. What makes Terrence and Shania similar is that they both have been diagnosed with small cell lung cancer, and it was caught early. That's right, small cell lung cancer can affect anyone. 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
7: 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I am Joe. That's it for tonight. 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
20: News this hour from Town Hall. I'm Mary Rose. President Trump is rejecting Iran's response to a U.S. proposal to end the war. In a post on Truth Social, President Trump said he had read the response from Iran's so-called representatives, calling it totally unacceptable. Iranian state media reported that the response had been sent to mediators in Pakistan. This comes after the president said in an earlier social media post that Iran has been playing games with the U.S. and the rest of the world for 47 years. A United Nations body changes in projects on so-called climate change.
21: The UN's Intergovernmental Panel on Climate Change has removed its most extreme and implausible climate scenarios from its new framework, acknowledging that prior projections described what some see as impossible futures. This change has implications for climate policy, including reduced urgency for steep emission cuts by 2030, though media coverage of the shift remains limited.
20: Correspondent Kent Lormond. President Trump's Religious Liberty Commission is preparing to make recommendations after more than a year of hearings. Bob Agnew reports.
22: Commissioners have spoken about their priorities, which largely reflect the conservative, evangelical, and Catholic membership. One idea is to increase avenues for religious expression in public schools and other public settings. Another is making public money more available to religious organizations. And there is a push to allow for religious-based exemptions from some regulations and classroom lessons. Bob Agnew reporting.
20: Health officials are evacuating passengers from a cruise ship in the Canary Islands after a deadly hantavirus outbreak. Spanish authorities said the MV Hondius cruise ship arrived in Tenerife early Sunday. 17 Americans were among the 100 passengers being escorted off the ship by medical personnel. More on these stories at townhall.com.
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0: The British military says an unknown projectile hit a British ship, setting it ablaze off the coast of Qatar.
1: The United Kingdom Maritime Trade Operations Center says Sunday's attack caused a small fire on the bulk carrier. That fire is now extinguished. British maritime officials also say the incident took place about 26 miles northeast of Qatar's capital, Doha. In addition, UK officials say there are no reported casualties.
0: That's correspondent Andrew Stewart reporting. The National Retail Federation is projecting a record amount of spending this Mother's Day, from flowers to spa days to reservations at mom's favorite restaurant. Americans are expected to spend a whopping $38 billion today. About 84% of Americans plan on celebrating, spending roughly $285 on gifts for mom. Breaking news and analysis at townhall.com.
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23: Happy Friday. Here we go. Here we go. Give me a thumbs up there, Eric. All right, good deal. I want to make sure because I've lost my earpieces. We're trying to do some adjustments in here in the studio, and now I don't hear anything, so I don't know what happened. But we'll get that fixed. I don't need to hear myself. I bore myself anyway. It's Mother's Day weekend. Welcome aboard. We have a lot to break down. I'm going to ask you for a favor.
2: 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Right now, we're like 2,000, we're 2,600, and we got a long way to go. I want to get to 10,000 and beyond. Come on, we can do it. 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Pay it forward. Do one little, this is one random act of kindness. Maybe it's not so random because I'm asking you to do it. And I hope you will. And we appreciate you very much. And thanks for helping to make week one of our new M&M Extra podcast so successful. All right. There's reporting out of the White House. We got the Iranian situation. The U.S. has carried out more airstrikes. Supposedly, Iran and the U.S. had a little love tap, as they put it. As President Trump put it, it was a love tap. Nobody killed. Couple of rockets fired, or whatever you call it. But, you know, no harm, no foul. So we got the Iranian situation that we got to deal with. And now we've got a headache on the domestic front. Let me tell you what the headache is. There's reporting out of Washington that senior aides to President Trump are pushing him to back off somewhat from the mass deportation of illegal immigrants in America. Here's the argument, and get ready, because I know you're gonna lose your mind. The argument is that Americans are sort of unnerved by the prospect of men, women, and children who've been in this country illegally, admittedly, but haven't done anything else wrong while they were here. They've worked, they've gone to school, they've paid sales tax, they've done sort of their civic duty to stay out of trouble and try to achieve a better life here in the United States. And so Trump is now getting pressured to say, let's go back to targeting the worst of the worst. Let's go back to targeting criminal illegals who have continued to commit crimes after the original crime of sneaking into this country illegally. If he does that, he'll demonstrate some compassion. He'll demonstrate a more realistic approach to the deportation of illegals, and we'll have an even better chance of winning in the midterms. Now, I know the arguments. Trust me, and I'm with you. You would not be wrong to say, wait a minute, if you're here illegally, you're here illegally, you gotta go. But perhaps President Trump is considering letting his foot up off the gas a little bit and making sure that the truly worst of the worst are being targeted for deportation. What do you think would happen in the midterms? What would the national temperature be? What would the mood of the country be? And I ask you to consider one thing. Even as I know you're getting ready to furiously call me at 800-655-MIKE, even as I know you're going to get ready to just jump on board here with both feet, guns blazing, proverbially, consider the fact that you and I are pretty plugged into this stuff. The fact that you're even in this audience and that you're engaged and you know the issues and we talk about politics and social issues and domestic and foreign policy, you're better informed than the average cat, right? Let's just stipulate that. Here's my question. What about the people who aren't as plugged in as we are, who aren't as passionate about this issue as we are? People who are going about their lives, minding their business. Yes, they're going to vote in November. And maybe, just maybe, they'll be persuaded. And I don't even know that I agree with what I'm about to ask you. I'm sort of throwing it out there as devil's advocate. But maybe, just maybe, this will help get the job done and we'll win big in November. If there's a focus back to the worst of the worst rather than a mass deportation of every single illegal who is in here. Let's find out what you think here in the Relief Factor Studios. 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But let's talk about this reporting that Trump is being pressured to do just that. 800-655-MIKE. I don't even have to give the phone number because already the lines are jammed. The text line is blowing up like a lighting up like a little Christmas tree. That's okay. 800-655-MIKE. 800-655-6453. I hope you join us.

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1: You know, I always say, trust Trump. How about the Trump economy? They estimated that when the April jobs numbers were released today, there would be maybe 55, 65,000 new jobs added. You know, everybody was kind of worried about the gas prices, the war in Iran. Well, the April 2026 U.S. jobs report just came out moments ago, and the jobs crushed the expectations. 115,000 non-farm payroll employment jobs were added in April, crushing the expectations by almost 3-1. Huge news. Federal government employment continued to decline. Many would say that's a good start. But the U.S. jobs report just came out, and the jobs added in April obliterated the expectations. So, again, trust Trump. The Trump economy continues to soar. Here's something that soars as far as good news for your dog. You love your dog? 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So great. Your dog will ask for it by name. There's Austin from Clearwater on the text line. Where have you been, Austin? One of my favorite texters. And Austin makes a great point here. And if you're just joining us, we're talking about the fact that the border czar, Tom Holman, told CBS News that President Trump is talking to advisors about offering some form of legal status to many illegals. Holman said, look, there's a possibility that something has to be done to address the illegal immigrant population. He, of course, nobody wants to hear the word amnesty. That's a dreaded word. But the question becomes, will it help us or hurt us if Trump endorses some form of amnesty? So here's one of my favorite texters, Austin in Clearwater, Florida. It is a worthy conversation, but it wouldn't make a difference in the mood of the left. The most vicious gang member murderers will still be choir boys with their elementary school pictures blasted on MS Now. There's no sincerity from them. David in Canada writes, it's simple math, Mike. If he backs off his deportation policy, which in part got him elected, then he will lose far more votes than he will gain in the midterms. North Carolina, with a very smart observation that's actually completely correct, most people are not on the fence on this issue. And I think that's fair. I just wonder about people who aren't as engaged in the day-to-day issues the way you and I are. There are a lot of people going about their lives, and then they turn on the evening news, and they see, you know, Pedro get snatched up off of the taco stand, and he gets thrown into the back of a van, and they say, oh, that's not what I wanted. I know. Don't get mad at me. Don't shoot the messenger. Michigan, you threw a lot out at us here, Mike. The illegals that have been here for years got screwed by open borders. Those who don't have their finger on the pulse are going to vote Democrat anyway. And finally, from Louisville, pass the SAVE Act, and anything after that could be considered. Al's in Michigan. Hey, Al, welcome aboard. You're first up. Happy Friday.
2: Thank you, Mike. A question for you, because I've asked a number of people and never got an answer. Why don't I ever hear of any of the employers of the illegal being arrested?
3: Mm-hmm.
2: I mean, I hear it all the time. Who's going to pick our crops? Who's going to process our meat? Who's going to paint our houses? Well, they said the same thing back in 1860.
1: That's right.
2: But again, I you can go online, and I think ChatGPT, I think last I read, was like 24 employers have been arrested in the last year and a half.
1: Well, and because they never
2: stop the flow.
1: That's right. They never, but you know why? Because then you're impacting the economic outlook. Then you're going after employers who are going to get crushed because they like the cheap labor, and that's what it's doing. It's rewarding companies who are using cheap labor by employing illegals. And I think
2: how many IRS agents do we have? When you file your taxes, if you're an employer and you hire illegals, I'm pretty sure you're breaking federal law right there.
1: Absolutely. You're right on the money. Good to hear from you, Al. One open line, 800-655-MIKE. Florida writes from Orlando, no caving on this. Absolutely no to amnesty. That would be horrendous. Texas, I voted for mass deportations. Deport them all. 800-655-MIKE. Jeff is in Detroit. Hey, Jeff, welcome. How are you?
3: I'm doing well. Thank you, Mike. I have to agree with all the other comments. The consequences are how many more people try to come in. You know, how fast would you drive if you don't get a ticket? So it's an invitation, and I really think the midterms, I think the racial congressional district decision by the Supreme Court is going to have a big impact on our ability to pick up wins.
1: I do, too. And I want to go back to the first point you made, because it is an amazing observation that cannot be minimized. We have a sealed border right now. Why do you suppose the border is secure? It's largely because of the optics of the mass deportation that's underway. You get rid of that, watch that border get wide open again. I think I left you speechless. I appreciate it. Thank you. I think that's a great point you made. 800-655-MIKE. Lyle in Minneapolis. Hey, Lyle, welcome aboard.
4: Thanks, Mike.
1: Sure.
4: Mass deportation, amnesty, I think it's a false dichotomy. I never hear anything about assimilation. Why not give people who are decent people here who are illegal the opportunity, the choice to assimilate or be deported? And can't the Trump administration have influence on the assimilation program so they learn English, they learn the history of what makes this country great, and turn them into strong conservatives?
1: Well, what does that look like, though, from a pragmatic standpoint? How does that play out? How do you force, and I'm with you, by the way, of course you're right, the lack of assimilation is appalling. In fact, I want to tell a funny story about Uber drivers that are largely foreign who park their cars in our radio station parking lot overnight, and I got to tell you that story in a minute. But Lyle, how does that work? How do you make somebody assimilate?
4: Well, you give them the choice. Would you like to learn English, learn the history of this country? I think if they understand the principles that make this country great, they will become strong conservatives. And we turn the tables on the Democrats who are thinking all these people are automatically going to vote Democrat. We turn the tables on them. And then you don't give the media a chance to, you know, every night on the news show these crying families being deported. You give them a choice.
1: Exactly. Not a bad argument. Let's see what others think. One open line, 800-655-MIKE. How we doing on the subscribers, Eric? Have we gotten past 3,000? Come on, subscribe to our YouTube channel, M&M Extra. 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
1: Can't wait to chat with my my pal, Hugh Hewitt. Hugh and I are a couple of veteran broadcasters here at Salem Media, and we don't always see eye to eye on issues involving foreign or domestic policy, because Hugh is, and I don't say this ever to criticize him, but he is very much an insider. He's a Washington insider. It's why he's so good. Probably the best interviewer in the business. And he has been very critical of the reporting that suggests that President Trump is close to a deal with Iran. And I want to talk to Hugh about what the end game should be from his perspective. I want to ask Hugh what victory over Iran looks like. This is such a complicated, difficult task. And I think normal Americans have been rooting for President Trump and this government, and this military, rather, to succeed. The Democrats don't, because they hate Trump. So anything that benefits the Trump administration, they think is bad for them. So I want to tackle that with Hugh and find out why he thinks this deal, as reported by Axios and others, is a bad deal. What's the goal here for a loyal Republican veteran pundit like you? What would the goal be? What's your end game? Because we got to be thinking about an end game. I'm thinking about November the 3rd. I can't get the midterms out of my head. Now, again, we get good news. And stocks, by the way, are already starting to soar after this better-than-expected jobs report that just came out. Investors are watching what's happening in Iran. Investors are watching what's next. And let's go back to the story that really has got my attention. Headline over at Breitbart, President Trump is being lobbied by cabinet members to approve migrant amnesty. The border czar told CBS News that President Trump is talking to his advisors about offering some form of legal status to many illegal migrants. And a whole lot of people have a whole lot of reactions to that. I want to tell you a little personal story. And I'm so bothered by this, I can't even begin to tell you how aggravating this is. Our studios, which house AM 860 The Answer here in Tampa Bay, are located near the Tampa International Airport, just about a mile or so away. It's great for me when I've got to take a trip, because, man, I can bolt out of here and I can get... There are times when Eric can't believe I'm in the seat on a Delta Airlines flight for New York or South Carolina or somewhere 20 minutes after I got off the air. I can get over there quick. I got this down to a science. I mean, it's very convenient. And the studios and the radio station are located kind of near a bunch of

And I want to brag on the Tampa team here for just a moment. The team here is so good. I came here originally because of Barb Yoder, who was the general manager here for many years, just a tremendous friend of the show, and to me. She's a warrior. She beat cancer, pancreatic cancer, and she's doing great. And she and John, they're just living life. She's in retirement, and I couldn't be happier for her. She was succeeded by Carolyn Cassidy, who's another wonderful manager here at Salem. And this team here is amazing. I mean, Chemo and Mark Lecker and Zuli, and, you know, they're just a great team. Joe Weaver. There's a lot of wonderful people at this property, okay? And it's why I came here. When I decided to leave New York and I wanted to come to Florida, I didn't know anybody in Florida. I didn't know where to go. Do I go to Orlando? Do I want to go to Miami, West Palm? I know I wanted to go to Florida. Well, it's this radio station that drew me to Tampa Bay, and it was the best decision I ever made. I love it here. I love this community. I love the attitude. I love the weather. I love everything about it. Everything about it I love. Even the hurricanes are challenging. They can be fun. It keeps you on your toes. So anyway, at this property, Robert, who is a jack of all trades, he's one of the best engineers in the business. He can figure anything out. You know, he's one of those technical marvels, you know? But he also pitches in. He calls it kind of therapeutic. He goes around with a leaf blower every morning to clear out the parking lot of the leaves. And he just likes to do it, and it's a team effort here. He's the engineer, but he's out there with the leaf blower. But he does it because everybody pitches in, right? But you know what he has to do in addition to leaf blowing? Pick up the ton of trash that these Uber drivers have thrown out of their car while they're sitting here overnight waiting for a ride, waiting to get someone to the airport. They sit there in their Ubers. They sit there in their vehicles, and they take plates of food, water bottles, garbage, bags, forks, and they just dump it onto the ground. So there's Robert every day having to get a huge garbage bag and clean up. And I'm not kidding you. One of these days I'm going to take my iPhone out there, and I'm going to video what these pigs leave behind. And they're pigs. They're sitting there making their money to be Uber drivers, and God bless Uber drivers. You know, hey, you work hard in America, I respect that. But you're sitting in somebody else's property, whether you're in the hotel parking lot or you're in the radio station parking lot. I wish the company would get around to putting up a gate or something to keep these clowns out. But, of course, that costs money. And they dump all of their garbage from the food and the drink that they're consuming onto the ground so that a guy like Robert Haley has to go over and clean up after them because these adults are too ignorant to throw their own damn trash away. Now, here's the component. I'm going to add one more thing. Tracy, who walks around outside a lot and, you know, she takes walks and goes to my producer, she says on at least two occasions she has found human excrement. So not only are they dumping their trash, their garbage, some of them are going to the bathroom right on the ground, in the parking lot, on the grass. Now, somebody pointed out, try to guess what percentage of these Uber drivers are Americans and what percentage are foreigners. Because a whole bunch of Uber drivers, I guess in this particular part of Tampa Bay, are supposedly from other countries. I have no idea if that's true. I don't think being a slob is unique to somebody from another country. But I just wonder, and maybe you want to take a crack at this. I mean, I'm thinking about the caller from Minnesota, Kyle, who was asking about assimilation. Is that assimilation? If these are people from other countries who perhaps are

0: not even here legally, who are driving Ubers, and they are so disgustingly disrespectful that they would leave behind such a disaster every single night. I mean, it's every morning. You should see Robert out there with his garbage bags and the gloves, having to pick up, because he's got pride in his employer. He loves this place. He appreciates this company. And here are these drivers. And by the way, there's a whole lot of hardworking, good, decent. I take Uber all the time. When I travel, I don't think I even rent a car anymore when I'm on the road. I just get Uber. I'm an Uber, you know, premium, premier, VIP, whatever, because of all the miles that I put on. It's a great, great service. And most of the Uber drivers I come in contact with, I think, are conscientious. They are decent people, hardworking. But when you think about what we're witnessing here at this property in Tampa, Florida, that's not okay. That's not okay. It's not acceptable. It isn't right. And I wonder if there's a cultural factor here. It may just mean, I mean, look, I've been to the border many times. You should see how disgusting it used to be along the border with all of the diapers and the tampons and the trash and the food and the just dumped along the trails between Mexico and Texas. It's everywhere. Bill Malugin used to show that when he would do reports there at the Rio Grande and show all the tons of trash piled up. These are not people who care about this country. Again, I'm cautious here. I don't want to paint with a broad brush. And I don't know what to do about the problem here. I mean, Robert and I have talked about it many times. People say, should you call the police? Somebody said, should you call the police? Should you? But, and again, and we got to be careful about an issue like this, because the risk of stereotyping is high, and I don't want to do that. For all I know, maybe these are a bunch of Floridians, native to Florida. I don't think so, because it's been suggested to me that many of the folks who make their living this way are actually migrants from another country who are doing whatever they want to do, however they want to do it. And I'd love to know what percentage of these pigs are native to the United States or who are here from another country. What do you think? 800-655-MIKE. 800-655-6453. There's a text message from Georgia. Mike, your story about these Uber drivers proves why we need to deport all illegals, including the so-called Dreamers, DACA. Those kids take their American educations and skills back to their countries and make that their country a better place to live. It's got to stop. 800-655-MIKE. What do you think? Your voice, your call, your perspective. And man, I'm so looking forward to talking to my pal, Hugh Hewitt. I haven't talked to him forever. He's a big TV star now, Mr. Fox News. Every time I turn around, I see, please get him his own show already. But he bounces around on all the shows and does a tremendous job every afternoon here at Salem Media. And he thinks this potential deal with Iran could be dreadful for the United States. We'll find out why when I get to catch up with my pal Hugh Hewitt coming up.
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1: 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Just go to SNC.tv. I mentioned visiting with Hugh Hewitt later. Wonder why I can't get Hugh on a cruise ship with us, because boy, do we have a lineup coming up for you in November. The Gulf of America cruise, November the 14th through the 21st. And now that Larry O'Connor is our new morning man, he's joining us. Scott Jennings and I are going to be your co-hosts. Close your eyes and picture it. Private island in the Bahamas, powder white sand under your feet. Setting sail out of Fort Lauderdale, 7 days of sunshine, and then every evening, great political conversation, town hall style events. And not only will Scott Jennings and I be your co-hosts, but we'll be joined by Kurt Schlichter from Town Hall, Larry O'Connor, even Jennifer Horn is joining us from L.A. 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We'll send you back a link for all the details on the Gulf of America cruise. Joe's in Glendale, Arizona, reacting to this. I'm really fired up about it. I'm so ticked off that poor Robert is out there every day picking up after all these pig, filthy slobs, these Uber drivers dumping their trash, their food, even you know what on the ground every day. Joe, how are you? Welcome back.
2: Mike, it's not just Uber drivers. It's regular folks. Here in Arizona, the grocery store parking lots are of the same ilk. Mm. Awful.
1: Are there receptacles for the trash? Are there receptacles in the back by the parking lot? Well,
2: yeah,
1: you know,
2: there should be receptacles.
1: Yeah, but think about that for just a moment. I mean, it's not a place where there would be any trash cans. This is a parking lot. There's some grass. But here's the question. Why should you have to give them trash receptacles? Why don't they have enough self-respect not to dump their garbage all over somebody else's
2: Absolutely.
1: Property?
2: Absolutely.
1: Yeah, I know. No, I hear you. It's probably not a bad idea. Donald in Jacksonville, Florida. Hey, Donald, welcome. You're on the Mike Gallagher Show. Hello.
3: Yeah, can you...
1: We lost you. You on the speaker? You can't really hear you. Sorry. John in Texas. Hey, John, welcome. How you?
4: I wanted to add my 2 cents, Mike.
1: Yes, sir.
4: We built a home on the Galveston Bay in early 2000s.
1: Right.
4: Beautiful home. We had the dumpster up there, and the framers were out there eating, and I'm leaning up against the dumpster, and when they had finished with their breakfast taco, threw the trash on the ground.
1: All they had to do was lean over and put it in the dumpster. Yeah. All they had to do was put it in the dumpster. I can imagine. It's insane. The lack of respect that people, exhibit makes me really sick. Thank goodness I can give you some good news once in a while. I'll give you 60 seconds of good news. 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
7: News this hour from Town Hall. President Trump is rejecting Iran's response to a U.S. proposal to end the war. In a post on Truth Social, President Trump said he had read the response from Iran's so-called representatives, calling it totally unacceptable. Iranian state media reported that the response had been sent to mediators in Pakistan. This comes after the president said in an earlier social media post that Iran has been playing games with the U.S. and the rest of the world for 47 years. A United Nations body changes in projects on so-called climate change.
8: The UN's Intergovernmental Panel on Climate Change has removed its most extreme and implausible climate scenarios from its new framework, acknowledging that prior projections described what some see as impossible futures. This change has implications for climate policy, including reduced urgency for steep emission cuts by 2030, though media coverage of the shift remains limited.
9: Correspondent Kent Lormand. President Trump's Religious Liberty Commission is preparing to make recommendations after more than a year of hearings. Bob Agnew reports.
10: Commissioners have spoken about their priorities, which largely reflect the conservative, evangelical, and Catholic membership. One idea is to increase avenues for religious expression in public schools and other public settings. Another is making public money more available to religious organizations. And there's a push to allow for religious-based exemptions from some regulations and classroom lessons. Bob Agnew reporting.
9: Health officials are evacuating passengers from a cruise ship in the Canary Islands after a deadly hantavirus outbreak. Spanish authorities said the MV Hondius cruise ship arrived in Tenerife early Sunday. 17 Americans were among the 100 passengers being escorted off the ship by medical personnel. More on these stories at townhall.com.
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9: The British military says an unknown projectile hit a British ship, setting it ablaze off the coast of Qatar.
12: The United Kingdom Maritime Trade Operations Center says Sunday's attack caused a small fire on the bulk carrier. That fire is now extinguished. British maritime officials also say the incident took place about 26 miles northeast of Qatar's capital, Doha. In addition, UK officials say there are no reported casualties.
9: That's correspondent Andrew Stewart reporting. The National Retail Federation is projecting a record amount of spending this Mother's Day, from flowers to spa days to reservations at mom's favorite restaurant. Americans are expected to spend a whopping $38 billion today. About 84% of Americans plan on celebrating, spending roughly $285 on gifts for mom. Breaking news and analysis at townhall.com.

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5: I think everybody wonders what victory over Iran looks like. The Democrats seem to be actually lifting up Iran and rooting against the United States. Yesterday I saw a column at FoxNews.com by my friend and colleague Hugh Hewitt, Morning Glory. Trump should demand a clear victory over Iran and reject weak compromises. It's been reported that Trump is considering a deal that Hugh calls, well, a terrible deal, one that would draw fierce criticism and not be good for us. So I said, look, see if we can get Hugh Hewitt. And they said, look, how are you going to get him away from Fox News Channel and his own show? I mean, afternoons, of course, on Salem Media, heard on many stations around the country that we're on. But every time I turn on Fox News, there he is. So I thought, can you pull him away from one of the Fox News shows so we can get 5 minutes with Hugh Hewitt? Hello, Mr. TV star. How are you?
6: Well, I'm depressed, Mike. I'm depressed. What? I just realized from your last segment, I am the Salem News Channel and Salem Media designated survivor. I did not realize this until you talked about the Gulf of America cruise with you and yes. Scott Jennings and Larry O'Connor and Kirk Schlichter. I realized that's if that boat goes down, I'm going to be doing 15 hours of television and radio a day for Salem. And I also realized I like the idea. The format's great. They got the two Never Trumpers with you and Larry O'Connor, and they got the two solid guys in Jennings and Kirk. And there he goes. It's going to be a great debate. People ought to go on that cruise. But if it goes down to the hantavirus or anything like that, I'm screwed. I'm the designated survivor. No one told me.
5: Here he goes. I mean, we went out one day a couple years ago. Hugh and I were in front of a crowd of about 2,500 people. And Hugh announces me and he said, look, I'm just very disappointed that Mike has completely withdrawn all of his support for President Trump. He's turned on President. Now, the audience is looking at me. It was like that show. Remember Springtime for Hitler and the producers? The audience's eyes got real wide. And I'm thinking, stop it. Stop it. They're going to believe you. They're going to believe you. You are a piece of work, Mr. Hewitt. Well, it's good to catch up with you. It's been too long, and I really am excited for all the great work you continue to do. And look, you're raising questions about Iran that are serious, that are important. But I, as a guy who's not, I'm a populist. I'm not a Washington insider. You're a guy that studies this stuff. You know it inside and out. What does victory over Iran look like? What's the end game, in other words? You write that, look, the end game doesn't have to be humiliation of the remnants of the Rump regime atop the ruins of the IRGC, atop the shattered Iranian government. Well, what does it look like, Hugh, if this deal that we've been reading about the last couple of days falls short?
6: I know because the president told me on Monday. I am sitting here in my studio on Monday at 3 o'clock when the show goes on, and the comms team calls, says, can the president come on at 5? Which is not exactly a lot of time to prepare for the president, but he had a message to get out. So, of course, the president can come on any day he wants. And I asked him that, and he said, 4 big deals. Number one, they eschew all enrichment. They said, we're never going to have a nuclear weapon. It's going to be gone. 2, we get all the highly enriched uranium. All right, we get all of it. 3, their missile program has controls, and we get very, very intrusive inspection. And then when I asked him about the proxies, he said, you don't have to worry about that. They won't have any money anyway. And so I take it, those are my 4 that the president told me were the guideline. No, they renounce nukes. They give us all their highly enriched uranium, not just the 90% or the 60% or the 3.5%, all of it. They give it up. They limit their missiles. He made some reference to the fact they live in a tough neighborhood. They got to have some weaponry. And I get that. They got Afghanistan. They got Russia. They got other people to worry about. And then they stopped killing their own people. We got to that, too. So that's victory. And that is the kind of victory that I think would lead to the collapse of the regime. What we can't have is what the Allies did in World War I, and we're both old enough to remember what we did wrong. We had an armistice, and we had a lot of conditions, and then Germany came back 20 years later and did it again. And so this time, you just got to crush their ability to make war and then enforce it. So that 14-point deal, I don't know what that is. I don't like it. He gave me 4 points. I like those 4 points. We don't have to humiliate them, but we got to win those 4 points.
5: So let's look at those 4 points as he laid out. And I listened to your interview with President Trump on Monday, and I kept thinking, well, it's great. What if they don't? So let's say they don't, and you're dealing with madmen. We're dealing with lunatics. We're not dealing with rational people, and therein lies the problem. So if those 4 points are not delivered by the Iranian leadership, the mullahs and all the rest, then what? Where do we go from there?
6: I am assuming that the audience is familiar with the MOAB, the mother of all bombs. It is the largest explosive we have other than nuclear. We're not going to use nukes. So the Strait of Hormuz is about 100 miles long as it abuts Iranian territory. And we tell the Iranian civilians, move away from the area there. We're going to do one a mile. I hope we have 100 of them. We're going to drop one a mile along that coastline and destroy all the little boats that can come charging out. It doesn't do much about the hypersonic missiles. We'll have to take care of those at a launcher at a time. But it does get rid of the speedboats that bother the tankers. And it sends a message to the regime. You're out of your league. Don't get in a fight. You know, don't bring a knife to a gunfight. Don't bring speedboats to mobs. And I do think some overwhelming display of might that is visible to the people of Iran would be welcomed by them and would get through even the thick skulls. Now, the president used the word lunatic in the interview. He doubled down last night. I know you don't read his True Socials, Mike. You really ought to read his True Socials.
5: Last night,
6: he said... He said, they're lunatics, but they'll take a good deal. And I hope he's right, but we can't settle for, oh, gas prices are too high. I think the American people love victory more than they care about paying a dollar more or $2 more a gallon of gas for the next 6 months. So stay the course. Even if we lose the House, we got to win this war. We can't have a ceasefire and a standoff. We got to win the war.
5: Okay, visiting with Hugh Hewitt, my colleague here at Salem Media, of course, host of the afternoon show here at Salem, and also a Fox News contributor. Let me give
6: survivor.
5: Designated survivor if the ship goes down in November. And look,
6: Why wasn't I invited?
5: Well, there's not enough people.
6: Did Centrella or Phil Boyce get mad at me?
5: We got everybody going. I mean, like, what the heck? I mean, look, we want to get people to sign up. We don't want to chase people away. We want you to text the keyword cruise to 94878 and join us. And look, next time, we'll see how this goes. But you're right.
6: I feel like the Secretary of Housing and Urban Development on the State of the Union night. You know, he's not in the front row.
5: Somebody's got to hold down the fort. I mean, my gosh, there could be pirates. Who knows what's going to happen out there on the high seas?
6: Triangle.
5: Yeah, that will be like that Malaysian jet. You'll never hear from us again. We're just going to sail off into the sunset. All right, Hugh. Let me give you the pushback though to what you just laid out, and here's the argument. And I know you're used to it, and I say this lovingly. I don't say this disrespectfully. The Hugh Hewitts of the world are kind of establishment guys. I hate to use the word neocon, but they never saw a war they didn't like. Lindsey Graham is a hawk. You're a hawk. I'm a hawk. I mean, I get it. Well, our military might needs to be used. But what do we say to people who argue, look, it's we're going to lose the midterms. We're going to drag this thing out forever. And President Trump campaigned on no more forever wars. We cannot have a prolonged military conflict with a country like Iran to the detriment of the America First movement. What do you say to that, Hugh?
6: I say 6 months is not a forever war. I say he has lived up to his promise. Operation Midnight Hammer was one night. Maduro was 4 hours or less. This might be 6 months. It's not a forever war. It's not 2 years. It's not 4 years. Afghanistan was 20 years. So it's in the definition of forever war. I trust Trump. I was Trump skeptical in 2015 and 2016. I wasn't Trump skeptical after he came back and began to use American force, rebuilt the military. $1.5 trillion budget next year for the military. That's what I've been wanting for my entire broadcast life. So he is very pro-military, very precise in the use of force. He's using the Navy, not the Army. And if you really want to get down to it, it's about extended deployments of our troops so that they become sitting ducks for a hidden enemy. We're not going to do that again. And we're not going to do that again because we realize you can't kill a terrorist army. It's what Israel's got with Hezbollah in the north and had with Hamas in Gaza. We're not going to put our brave men and women in the position of sitting ducks. But we can use our remarkable military to crush these mullahs and these lunatics. I'm glad you used that word. Marco Rubio also said, insane in the head. These are not rational actors, but boy, would they understand. You see that little circle if they're watching on the Salem News Channel, they'll see that little circle coastline. That should be level. That you should be able to do a plane on that. You ought to be able to have a building site when we're done with that. And I think we can do that, and I hope he does.
5: Well, the only real exception I have to your visiting with me, despite the fact that you've mocked me and claimed that I'm a never-Trumper again, is that you did say even if we lose the House, we got to stay the course. Boy, Hugh, that's such a mistake. If we lose the House, we're going to lose this country. Do you know what we're going to go through if the Democrats take control of the House of Representatives and God forbid the Senate? This country is going to be in a bloodbath. And I don't mean literally, but figuratively, it's going to be.
6: Oh, we're
5: going to
6: have an impeachment a week.
5: Every day.
6: It's going to be like
5: day.
6: Lucy in the chocolate factory. The impeachments will come faster and faster and faster, and then Jonathan will kill him. Here's what your listeners and my listeners need to do. They need to support Susan Collins in Maine, John Houston in Ohio, Mike Rogers in Michigan, Michael Watley in North Carolina, John Cornyn in Texas. They got to make that Texas race is driving me crazy. The layup with John Cornyn as our nominee, I'm afraid we lose it if we put Ken Paxton on the ballot. But we just got to hold on to the Senate and they'll toss this stuff out. So it'll be, that's why they should use reconciliation to fund defense and Homeland Security for the next 2.5 years. But Trump is going to wave it off. He doesn't care. He sat in a courtroom for a year. They cannot hurt him. He's like invulnerable. That which doesn't kill him makes him stronger. He's like the king that used to take a little bit of poison every day so he could never be poisoned. He's invulnerable to Democrats in the House. I really don't care about the House. We can't lose the Senate.
5: All right, Hugh Hewitt, I'm honored we could pull you away from a TV studio long enough to join us on the Mike Gallagher Show. I swear, you're getting more TV time than Jesse Waters over there at Fox News, and good for you.
6: I'm putting my money on Schlichter and Scott to beat you and Larry because you guys are on the left and they're on the right. I'm betting on them on the cruise.
5: Yeah, we're on the left. By the way, Larry, big theater fan. You know, we're going to have a lot of theater fun on that. We may have to do...
6: You should do a trivia. I hope you do a Broadway trivia and you're on different teams. Because
5: yeah,
6: I think that would be a showdown. Really be a showdown because O'Connor was a producer. You're an equity member. So the two of you together, you should have that trivia night Broadway. It would be fabulous.
5: Hey, Hugh, great having you on the show. Keep it up. Great to have you back. I'll see
6: you soon.
5: Good, good to catch up. The one and only Hugh Hewitt on the Mike Gallagher Show. And, of course, Hugh leaves us now with me having to pick up the pieces with Hugh's ringing endorsement of Susan Collins. And I get it. I look better than the guy with the Nazi tattoo. John Cornyn, boy, that was volatile. He leaves a little smoke bomb or two as he wraps up. But that's okay. Here we are for you on a Friday in the Relief Factor Studios. Welcome in. It's the Mike Gallagher Show. 800-655-MIKE. 800-655-6453. 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
1: 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Every afternoon is when it drops, wherever you get your podcast. It's so difficult to discern fact from fiction, isn't it? When we talk about something like Iran and the media seems to be rooting against the United States. Last night, Leland Vitter, who's a News Nation anchor, broke down the way President Trump has entirely reshaped the Middle East. And what the media refuses to acknowledge, Leland appeared with Mark Halperin on his Next Up podcast.
2: I will say that journalists make lousy media critics. But with that caveat and disclaimer, what is shocking to me that has been lost in this conversation is anything about Iran, the evils of Iran, the victories against Iran, the successes of the U.S. military, which have been extraordinarily significant, and the long-range effects of changing the Middle East. Donald Trump has single-handedly remade the Middle East. Between term one and term two, with the Abraham Accords, the Middle East is realigned behind Israel and the United States and away from Iran. And that's because Donald Trump understood the essential truth of the Middle East, which is that Iran is the root of all evil. The Palestinians and the Iranians have propagated this lie that the Palestinians were the root of all problems in the Middle East. Solve the Palestinian issue with Israel, and somehow there would be figs, dates, olives, and happy camels in the Middle East. That was a complete farce, and that was meant to distract from the evil that the Iranians were doing. And the U.S. media that prides itself on being so learned and so understanding of world affairs has boiled this remaking of the Middle East, confronting America's single longest running enemy the past 47 years, into what does it cost to fill up your car? And that's, yes, because the American people care about what it costs to fill up our car, but most people care because it is the lead story at 6 p.m. every night on the local news and the national news.
1: What a great analysis. And, you know, beginning with the Abraham Accords, there is never an acknowledgement about how Trump has successfully reshaped the Middle East. One of the most difficult parts of the world, bar none, and he did it. And that's so, so very important. Holy cow, I think we got some news out of Virginia. It looks like, if this is correct, and I think it is, the Virginia Supreme Court has overruled the Democrat gerrymander. Oh boy! Apparently, the Virginia Supreme Court has declared the new House maps null and void. We're going to give you an update on that. Breaking news coming up on the Mike Gallagher Show. Another good day.
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3: In a world where more and more people decide what's right and wrong based on how they feel, what happens when feelings become the only moral standard? If emotions alone define truth, then who decides why murder, theft, or violence are wrong? And if someone feels justified in destroying property or harming others, on what basis can society say they're wrong? For 50 years, Dennis Prager has challenged audiences around the world to think deeply about the moral foundations of civilization. In his new book, If there is no God, he confronts the biggest questions of human existence. Why does evil go unpunished? Why do innocent people suffer? And can morality survive without God? Whether a believer, a skeptic, or somewhere in between, this book offers serious answers for a morally confused age. Clear, provocative, and accessible. If There Is No God by Dennis Prager.
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1: Hey, you want some good news? I've got nothing but good news. You've come to the right place. Oh, my gosh. The news out of the, holy cow, the U.S. economy added 115,000 jobs in April, soaring past expectations and predictions, and some news out of Virginia that is surely going to put a big smile on your face. Are you ready?
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1: The Virginia Supreme Court has thrown out the state's new congressional district map that skewed four seats to the Democrats. The Supreme Court handing Democrats a massive blow, throwing out the congressional map that would have likely ensured that the party would win 10 of Virginia's U.S. House seats and left just one district likely to elect a Republican. They tried to cram a voter referendum down everybody's throat, one of the most expensive campaigns in state history. Remember Hakeem Jeffries strutting around? Oh, F-A-F-O, Republicans. Maximum warfare all the time. Well, hey, Hakeem, you just lost the Virginia Supreme Court ruling that the Democrats there unlawfully engineered a referendum on new congressional maps, and now the new districts are null and void. Time to celebrate. Come good news. Really good news. Yeah. Love this. 25 minutes before the hour. How about that, huh? Somebody check on the condition of Hakeem Jeffries. Take his temperature. I bet his head's about to explode. Uh-oh. 4-3 decision. It restores the old district lines put in place after the 2020 census. Huge, huge development and a massive win for the Republicans. Listen, them taking the midterms is not in the bag. Don't count your chickens before they hatch, because we're celebrating today here on the Mike Gallagher Show. Hit it, Eric. Good news. Nothing but good news. 800-655-MIKE. This is what I mean. You know, they are going to do everything they can to try to demoralize you before the midterm elections. All these stupid polls and all this data. Oh, the Democrats are going to. What are the Democrats going to win with? Graham Plattner? And what they tried to do in Virginia was unconscionable, it was illegal, and clearly unconstitutional, because even the Virginia Supreme Court overruled it, saying that the effort to put this referendum forward was unlawful. Wow. This is going to be a good weekend to grill out. Portions of our show are brought to you by My Grilly, and everybody is raving about this brand new product that people are flipping out about it. And I'm personally so excited to tell you about Matt, the My Grilly guy. My Grilly is a stainless steel grilling basket that allows you to cook anything, steak, chicken, shrimp, veggies, all in one place, evenly, perfectly, every time. Nothing falls through. Nothing sticks. Everything cooks evenly. I love corn on the cob. But until I got my Grilly, I would always mess it up. 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

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Finally, some good news. What are the Democrats going to do? Can you imagine Hakeem Jeffries? Oh, my gosh. And this is what they do. They continually use the pretense of race to try to redistrict. Have you seen what's going to happen in South Carolina? I'm going to be there Monday. First of all, Pamela Evatt is leading in the latest polling for the governor's race. And she's terrific. In fact, I want to get her on the show. I've met her a few times. I've interviewed her over the years. And Pamela Evatt is a rock-solid conservative who would be fantastic for South Carolina. James Clyburn has been, you know, a congressman there for 100 years. And he is the result of redistricting, gerrymandering in South Carolina, where they carved up a district to try to give him representation. And, of course, if South Carolina goes forward with redistricting the way they are possibly going to go, and you got established Republicans in South Carolina trying to block it. But they've been doing all kinds of procedural maneuvers to get this to happen. If it happens, Clyburn, the absolute disgrace, frankly, should have been out a long time ago. He's got a district. South Carolina's 6th congressional district is one of the poorest in America. It lags the national average by 23% in education attainment. It has the highest violent crime rate in the state of South Carolina. But James Clyburn, who now has a net worth of about $2.5 million, he could very well be forced into retirement. And, of course, he's screaming to the mountaintops over this possible redistricting in South Carolina because he could be out of a job. He posted on X last night, Republicans in the South Carolina state legislature began the process of extending their session to allow for the redrawing of the state's congressional map with one goal in mind, eliminating the state's only Democratic House district that is occupied by a Democrat. Hey, Clyburn, now do New England. Now do Illinois. Now do New York or California. States that have been redistricted, gerrymandered by the Democrats for years, nonstop. And so a lot of Democrats are nervous right now. If you're just joining us, huge breaking news. The Virginia Supreme Court has ruled that the redistricting scheme that the Virginia Democrats tried to come up with is unconstitutional. And those new maps are now null and void. Hallelujah. What great news, huh? By the way, just got a text message from Illinois. I bought the My Grilly that you've been advertising, Mike, on your show. I loved it. All caps. I ordered a set and sent to my friends in Florida. It's a totally cool product. Look, grilling does not have to be hard. I'm so pumped about My Grilly. I'm so pumped about all the good news. Somebody's got to do a wellness check on Hakeem Jeffries.

0: You know, Mr. F around and find out, huh? Mr. Maximum Warfare. Wonder what he's going to say today, huh? Now that the Virginia Supreme Court ruled against the Democrats' scheme. Incidentally, I mentioned South Carolina. I'm going to be there Monday. They're going to have a big event at the library, the Hughes Library. They're in downtown Greenville, the main library. Get connected, and a whole bunch of the gubernatorial candidates are going to be there, including Lieutenant Governor Pamela Evatt, who is now leading in the polls to be South Carolina's next governor. Nancy Mace is going to be there, Josh Kimbrell, Ralph Norman, Alan Wilson, and a whole bunch of 98.9 WORD personalities will be there, too. Bill Frady, I believe Tara, Charlie, Joey. And me, I'm going to be there as well. I'm excited. They've asked me to kind of tag along. It's kind of a meet and greet, and it's going to take place at the Hughes Main Library Monday night. They're over on Heritage Green Place in downtown Greenville from 6 until 8 p.m. this Monday night. So hope to see you there. Love to shake your hand and meet you in person at the Hughes Main Library in downtown Greenville. 16 minutes before the hour, one open line, 800-655-MIKE. Finally, some good news, huh? It's about time. Wes has been holding, and Kentucky wants to weigh in on the Iranian regime. Hey, Wes, we really appreciate your patience. How are you, sir?
1: I'm good. How are you today?
0: I'm good, sir. What's up?
1: Yeah, it just bothers me that the Democrats are rooting for a country that killed 40,000 of their own citizens that were peacefully protesting. I mean, is that what they're... Well, they got plans for us, That's what I wonder.
0: Where we are now is that good is portrayed as evil. Evil is portrayed as good. The bad guys are lifted up like the good guys. It almost feels like a biblical end times era. And I don't want to say that. I'm not about to go on the air and say that, we're at the end times. But a whole lot of scriptural and biblical and spiritual people can't help but notice that as the Bible talks about evil portrayed as good, good portrayed as evil. I saw that story yesterday about Luigi Mangione. There's going to be a musical about that guy in New York this summer. Luigi the Musical. A guy who's being charged with the brutal, cowardly, horrendous assassination of Brian Thompson, the United Healthcare CEO. And that's, to me, where it kind of all started. And by now, we are all painfully aware of the way they celebrated the assassination attempts on President Trump's life. Incidentally, did you see that Mark Hamill, the Star Wars actor, took down the meme showing Trump dead in the grave with the caption, "If only." And he said, "I really didn't mean that I wanted him dead. I really wanted the opposite. But if you were offended by that, I apologize." What a disgrace. Look, praise God. Good things are happening. Good news on the economy. Good news out of Virginia. It's a Good News Friday here on the Mike Gallagher Show.

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1: 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Just got a text from North Carolina. Even my dogs are dancing around the house over this news out of Virginia. Man, they're going to lose their minds. The Democrats are going to lose it. I just hope they don't hurt anybody, okay, because they like violence. Hope Hakeem Jeffries, keep all the sharp objects away from Hakeem Jeffries, because he's not having a good day. If you just joined us, the Virginia Supreme Court has overturned the Democrat redistricting in the Commonwealth of Virginia. It was a 4-3 decision, so it was only one vote. But gosh, what good news. And look, there is lots of good news. There are lots of stories and lots of reasons to be optimistic. Do not get discouraged. They're going to try to demoralize you and think that there's no way that Republicans can maintain control of the House and the Senate. Don't believe them. And the support right now within the Republican Party is off the charts. Even the data guru over at CNN, the numbers guy, Harry Enten, reported that last night on CNN.
2: Yeah. So? As Indiana goes, so goes the nation when it comes to Republican voters and Donald John Trump. He absolutely still has the juice. And when you're a Republican and you go against Trump, you get voted off the island. I always love Survivor. And in this particular case, what we saw in Indiana was you go, adios, amigos, goodbye, see you later. And to me, that is emblematic of what we see nationwide with Republicans. I think there's this myth that's going on right now that, oh, Trump is really losing support among Republicans. But compared to other midterm cycles, he's just as popular with Republicans as he has ever been at this point in midterm cycles. Right now, nationally, we're talking about an approval rating on average of 84%. In 2022, his popularity rating was 76%, actually lower, right, when he wasn't in the presidency. In 2018, the last time he was president, 85%. That 85 looks a whole heck of a lot like this 84% right here. The bottom line is this. Donald Trump still absolutely has juice with Republican voters. You saw it in Indiana, and I think that you'll see it down the line as well if any Republicans try and go against the President of the United States, who is still very much beloved by Republican voters nationwide.
1: You better believe he is. And now, of course, Democrats have to contend with all of that celebrating and all of that strutting around and all of that champagne cork popping over Virginia. Just got thrown out the window. Gone. The Virginia Supreme Court ruling 4-3 that it was unconstitutional, that it was unlawful, that it was, this is a massive defeat for that wine mom governor, Virginia Spanberger. Boy, she's going to be even more constipated looking than usual after this news. Huge, huge, huge, monumental news coming out of Virginia. I got news about losing weight and South Carolina. So that's where I met Dr. Ashley Lucas 4 or 5 years ago, because my friends Peg and Joey had lost a bunch of weight. 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All right, time to welcome the new kid on the block, our new morning host on many Salem stations around the country. And even if you don't hear him, maybe you don't happen to know Larry O'Connor's work on broadcast. I'll bet you read him at townhall.com. He's a friend and a colleague and our new morning man. We're going to chat with Larry O'Connor, one of our guests on the Gulf of America cruise. 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
9: News this hour from Town Hall. I'm Jason Walker. Iran sending its response to the latest U.S. ceasefire proposal. President Trump quickly rejecting it as totally unacceptable. Tehran rejected that proposal from the U.S. as amounting to surrender, insisting instead of they should have war reparations from the U.S., full Iranian sovereignty over the Strait of Hormuz, and an end to all sanctions. Russia is accusing Ukraine of violating the U.S. brokered three-day truce.
10: Moscow accusing Kyiv of breaking a U.S. brokered ceasefire Sunday. Russian President Vladimir Putin speaking after his country held a military parade in Moscow, marking the defeat of Nazi Germany in World War II. Russia's Ministry of Defense accuses Ukraine of committing more than 1,000 ceasefire violations. President Trump announced Friday that Russia and Ukraine had bowed to his request for a ceasefire running Saturday through Monday to mark Victory Day. Meanwhile, Ukrainian officials said Russian strikes killed at least one and injured more in the past 24 hours, but stopped short of accusing Moscow of breaking the truce. I'm Julie Walker.
9: Well, Democrats search for a plan to counter the Supreme Court's ruling on the Voting Rights Act. Correspondent Ken Lohrman reports.
11: Following the Supreme Court's narrowing of Section 2 of the Voting Rights Act in Louisiana versus Cali, Democrats are scrambling to assess mid-decade redistricting strategies as GOP states prepare to redraw maps that could cement Republican control in the South. While some blue and purple states show openness to what many see as gerrymandering, constitutional and legislative obstacles make widespread Democratic gains unlikely. Ken Lohrman reporting.
9: And more on these stories at townhall.com.
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9: A debate over how to make taxation across Europe more fair. Here's John Scott.
13: A report on taxation from the European Union drawing criticism as it calls for higher taxes on wealth, even as it admits Europe is losing millionaires and billionaires. The report proposes new taxes on capital gains, unrealized gains, inheritance, and even an exit tax for those who leave. Critics say the plan ignores a key issue. High tax rates may already be driving wealth out of Europe, not fixing inequality. John Scott reporting.
9: World's largest oil company, Aramco, reporting a 25% jump in first quarter profits amid tight global oil supplies. Company shifted some of its shipments to a pipeline that avoids the disrupted Strait of Hormuz. Aramco says its east-west pipeline, which runs through Saudi Arabia, now at full capacity. Breaking news and analysis, townhall.com.
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0: This is Dave Elliott. I hope you can join me for the Monday DE show right here on WGUF 98.9 Naples FM Talk. I'll be joined by my good pal and producer Matt Mangus, who will have local news headlines and live traffic updates for you, as well as the weather forecast. And I'll give you a chance to win some prizes as we play What the Heck Is It, the Song Title Guessing Game, and the Impossible Question. Plus, we'll be talking about the issues everybody else in town is talking about, only in a much lighthearted way. 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

0: the wild world of D.C. politics to America's culture clash, brace yourself for the reality check you've been waiting for. The one and only Mike Gallagher.
1: Well, I love coming into this studio with good news. The Virginia Supreme Court rules 4-3 that the redistricting scheme, the war that the Virginia Democrats started, unconstitutional. You realize with this decision, it's becoming very clear that the whole redistricting war is turning into a complete and total catastrophe for the Democrats. And hallelujah for the rule of law. Again, the Virginia Supreme Court ruling 4-3, justice has absolutely been served. This was clearly a violation of Virginia's Constitution. It was a joke. And here's the rub. Abigail Spanberger and these Democrats in the Commonwealth knowingly broke the Constitution, trying desperately to disenfranchise millions of Virginia voters. It's a great day. I get to celebrate with my newest colleague. Now, he's not a new colleague. He's been the editor of townhall.com, where he has a huge following, big podcast, big YouTube presence, and now on many stations around the country that carry the Mike Gallagher Show, they are now carrying O'Connor and Company as well. He's the one and only Larry O'Connor, who joins us from his state-of-the-art studios. And are you our good luck charm? I mean, this Virginia story comes out right as we knew we were going to bring you onto the show to talk about a whole bunch of stuff. It's a great day for the rule of law, my friend.
2: I'll say, Mike, thanks for having me on. It's such an honor to be part of the team here. And yeah, you know what? Let's go with that. This is because of me, darn it. I'm the one brought this good mojo. Listen, I've been broadcast, you know, I broadcast from the nation's capital in Washington, D.C. I've been doing this morning gig for the most part. I was afternoon drive for a little while. Since 2012. And this referendum has been a legal abomination from the very beginning. It's absolutely unfair. We're used to that with Democrats trying to rig elections and rig the system. But this one even went beyond what Gavin Newsom tried to do in California. This was absolutely horrific. And thank God the Virginia Supreme Court actually did stick with the rule of law and knock it down. And you are 100% right, Mike. This is a bloodbath now for Democrats. These midterms, it's a game changer. The entire map has changed now.
1: And that's what everybody had been saying, that if the Virginia Supreme Court does the right thing, it is a game changer for the midterm elections. And of course, we all know that we're suffering a campaign of an attempt to demoralize us heading into the midterms. This is a wonderful, wonderful respite from that. And you know, you mentioned you being this important go-to voice, and you have been for over a decade. You've been the go-to voice in our nation's capital on WMAL, one of America's great radio stations. And now we get to have you nationally on many stations around the country. How's it feel? I mean, I've been listening to you, of course, all week. I've listened to you for years, but it doesn't sound, even in the new environment, that you've missed a beat.
2: Well, thanks. You know, as you know, when you add the Salem News Channel elements to it, there are a lot of moving parts and a little bit of a different clock, if I can use some radio lingo. But yeah, I mean, I've tried to keep in mind that our show is still D.C. based. I am still on WMAL, which is a miracle to be able to be on the Salem Network as well as be on WMAL in the nation's capital. And so I'm still talking to my audience. We've just got a few more people listening in. And the whole idea of the show is, listen, people care about what's going on in Washington. So I'm on your side, sort of reporting on what's going on in Washington from our perspective, from our shared perspective. And hopefully you're utilizing, and all of our listeners across the network are utilizing, my eyes and my ears and my voice to be able to speak and ask the questions of these lawmakers that you would like to ask and sort of report from inside the belly of the beast. As our colleague and friend Hugh Hewitt likes to say, everyone wants to know what's going on in Rome. This is Rome right now on the Earth's surface, and it's fun to have a front row seat to it, especially when the big guy is in the White House.
1: Well, I'm glad you mentioned Hewitt, because today on the Mike Gallagher Show, it's kind of like the parade of the talk show hosts. I had Hugh last hour talking about column. Yeah, we were talking about Iran and his belief that this potential Iran deal could be a bad one for the United States. He said, now look, He goes, I'm going to have to be the designated survivor since all you guys are going on the Gulf of America cruise in November. If the ship hits an iceberg and goes down, he goes, I'm going to be the last man standing. He goes, now I hope, Mike, that your audience is ready. If Larry O'Connor is going with you, do people know that you and Larry are the two never-Trumpers of the Salem lineup? You both hate Donald Trump. He did that to me in an arena once. We had 2,500 people. We go out on stage together a couple years ago. He says, look, I regret to inform you that my friend and colleague Mike Gallagher has turned against Donald Trump. He's now a never-Trumper. And I'm like, stop it. They're all looking at me like that scene from The Producers with Springtime for Hitler. Their eyes were bugging out like, what? I mean, that's good old you. Good old you.
2: First of all, a little bit of projection there, because I think it's fair to say that of the entire Salem radio lineup, he was, shall we say, the most skeptical of President Trump.
1: You mean suggesting that changing the rules of the RNC at the last minute to try to block Trump from getting the nomination would make him a skeptic? Come on. But he came around, Larry.
2: Absolutely. A lot of my friends were very skeptical of Donald Trump, but they came around to my view of things starting in 2016. Listen, first of all, I just want to say, I was as shocked as anybody to learn that Hugh Hewitt still had a radio program. So good for him.
1: Here goes the trash talking. Here we go.
2: and number two, I understand why he drops my name all the time, because he's trying to glom on to my coattails, and it's understandable. Listen, the rising tide lifts all ships, even his. But what a geology expert for him to suggest that we might hit an iceberg down in the Gulf of America. That will not happen, my friends. You're all safe on the beautiful cruise that we're going to be doing, Gulf of America cruise. And if we do have a disaster, I'm in big trouble, because my friend and superstar at Town Hall, senior columnist Kurt Schlichter, is joining us. And if we lose Kurt at Town Hall, it's over. So don't worry. You're going to be in very, very safe hands.
1: And if we hit the iceberg, CNN's in trouble, because they'll lose Scott Jennings, the only voice of reason over on that network. Scott's going to join us. It's Mike Gallagher, Scott Jennings, Larry O'Connor, Kurt Schlichter, my dear friend Jennifer Horn out of KRLA in Los Angeles.
2: The greatest.
1: She's amazing.
2: Jennifer Horn.
1: We're going to have a great time. And what's neat about this, every night you get to gather with us on the world stage. Where do you see this ship, Larry? I mean, I've been on this ship on a number of occasions. It's Holland America's Eurodam. Have you been on it before?
2: I keep telling all of my listeners that Meredith and I, we love going on cruises. Sometimes we go for work like this, but it's not really work. Just don't tell the bosses. But oftentimes we go on our own vacations, and we have been on this very ship many times. I love this ship.
1: It's a great ship.
2: Holland America, my line of choice.
1: Holland America, and we're going to go out of Fort Lauderdale on November the 14th. We're going to go to Grand Cayman Islands and Jamaica's lush mountains, a private island in the Bahamas. The ship is beautiful. They've got a beautiful, beautiful spa, even a casino on board. And look, a word to the wise. This is a funny story. One of the first times I did one of these cruises with Seb Gorka, we get on the ship, and everybody said, hey, Mike, come here, take a picture. And they weren't with our group. Well, what happens is some people try to book the itinerary thinking that they can be part of all of our exclusive events by sort of booking around us. And I'm real sorry, but you can't do that, because you won't be admitted to all the private exclusive events we're going to have on the ship. So you got to go through us, Inspiration Travel. They're wonderful folks to work with. Text the keyword cruise to 94878 to get the pricing, the itinerary. We're going to have a blast. It's going to be a vacation that you'll never forget. The Gulf of America cruise, November 14th through the 21st. Again, and sorry we left Hewitt behind. Text cruise to 94878. Well, we've got to have a class. This is a classy event, Larry.
2: I'll tell you why I'm not. This is a week before the Michigan-Ohio State game, and he is like all Buckeyes, insufferable. And I'm from Michigan originally, so he's already starting to give me garbage about that.
1: All we would have heard. I'm glad we're leaving him behind.
2: Also, by the way, I mean, you just beautifully laid out how great this cruise is going to be. If I could just jump in, you know what I'm looking forward to the most? But Mike and I, we have the weirdest job. We sit in a room and we just talk, and we know that you're there. We know that you're listening. We know you're part of the conversation with us. And sometimes you'll call in and we can exchange a conversation at that point. But I can't wait to meet everybody face to face. I can't wait to interact with everyone. We're going to do live shows in front of all of the listeners, and then just hanging out and having a fruity umbrella cocktail on the Lido deck and just chilling out and talking about politics without having to look over our shoulder and making sure we're not upsetting some crazy liberal with blue hair and a nose ring who's going to start yelling at us.
1: Well, that's just it. I mean, to be with hundreds of like-minded patriots, Larry, on a cruise ship like this, it's a delightful experience. Again, you'll never have anything like it. Text cruise to 94878 to book your stateroom, get all the details, or go to MikeOnline.com. We got the details. I'm going to blow your mind in the last minute or two we have together, Larry O'Connor. Larry O'Connor, our new morning host. Stephen Colbert, you mentioned crazy liberals. Now, if there's anybody crazier, I don't know who it is, than Colbert. Every night, unfunny, nasty, mean, vicious stuff. Very well paid. Yeah, yeah. Not the network. The network's going down. The show goes down the tubes financially, but he gets lots of. But check this out. Are you ready for this clip that I came across right before you joined us? You talked about President Trump. And right now, of course, everybody is watching Iran. We're figuring out what's going to happen in the midterms. I want you to hear a visit and see what it was like when Donald Trump was a guest on Stephen Colbert's show, his show on CBS in 2015. Check this out.
3: Are you shocked at all at the enormous response you've gotten from the crowds, from the voters, from the people out there in America? Because you shocked the Republicans.
4: Right. It's been so really amazing. We went to Mobile, Alabama a couple of weeks ago. We had 31,000 people. Dallas, Texas the other day, and we had 20,000 people and did it in about 3 days, filled it up in 3 days. There's been a tremendous response in New Hampshire and Iowa. No matter where we go, it seems that the response, it just gets better and better.
3: I'm not surprised at all. I'll tell you why. Is because
4: I'm liking him a lot.
3: No, I'm not. I'm liking you too. I'm liking you too.
1: I'm liking you too. That was Stephen Colbert saying to Donald Trump, I'm liking you too. Oh, what a difference a few years makes, Mr. O'Connor.
2: I'll say. And by the way, for everybody who says, oh, well, that was before he was saying all those nasty, racist, xenophobic. No. That was after he, you know, gave his opening speech saying that we got to build a wall and shut down the border. Mexico's not sending us their greatest or brightest. No, this was a time where, A, a lot of people in the elite liberal media wanted to bolster Trump because they thought he'd be easier for Hillary to defeat. And number two, it was before people like Stephen Colbert saw that there was a business model in dividing this country and demonizing that man and using hateful rhetoric against him, thus demonizing all of us who support him.
1: Bingo. All right, let me lob a hand grenade in conversation here before you go, because I can't get out of here without asking you about a report over at Breitbart. Tom Holman is supposedly suggesting that President Trump is being lobbied by cabinet members to offer some form of legal status to many illegals in America. Now, we have this back and forth narrative going on in the country. Oh, you know, Trump said he was going to go after the worst of the worst, and now poor, innocent, you know, taco stand workers are being kicked out of the country. What do you make of this report? Laura Ingraham suggested if this happens, we're going to get slaughtered in the midterms. It's a bad idea. Do you think there's any room for Trump taking his foot off the gas a little bit and perhaps offering some form of legal status to illegals who have been here for years, maybe haven't done anything else wrong after their original crime? What do you think of this reporting that suggests that maybe the dreaded A word, amnesty, is being considered?
2: Mike, I'd be surprised. I'd be shocked. But also, we've been hearing this quite a bit, haven't we, for the last 12 months? You always hear these whispers that, you know, Big Ag really wants to get some relief here because we need people to pick our vegetables, et cetera, or big hospitality, hotel workers and things like that. And there's pressure from those corporations. I would be shocked if that were to happen. The president has not suggested that that's part of the plan. Maybe Tom Homan, in leaking this out, is trying to shut those people up and trying to keep them in their place because Homan has so much credibility and is such a warrior on this issue. But I got to think that there's enough people in this administration that know that Laura Ingraham's right. It would absolutely be a demoralizing development here, right when you're trying to get the base energized, and especially right after we've got momentum here. Democrats burned $80 million in Fairfax, Virginia on this referendum, and they got nothing to show for it. And now I'm looking at a tabulation. We could have potentially 14 new Republican seats going into the midterms locked in red right now. That would mean toss-ups are only about 8. If Mike Johnson keeps that gavel, it will be a modern political triumph, an absolute miracle.
1: It's a huge day. It's a triumphant Friday headed into Mother's Day weekend.
2: Don't undercut it with amnesty talk.
1: Ugh. You bet. Please don't do that. Let's not snatch defeat out of the jaws of victory. Can't wait to see you in November, if not sooner. Congratulations on the new gig. Keep fighting the good fight, Larry. Larry O'Connor, join us.
2: Thanks, everyone.
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1: You know what? I'm not going to share anything but good news with you right now. This is such a monumental, epic day. You know what you're going to want to hear? You're going to want to hear the day after the unconstitutional, unlawful Virginia referendum where Hakeem Jeffries now looks like an absolute fool strutting around with his F around and F find out talk. Now that the Virginia Supreme Court has struck down these Democrat maps in Louisiana, he's got to be livid. Wait, let's go back. I'm going to take you back in time and play for you the performance by Hakeem Jeffries, the guy who desperately wants to be the next Speaker of the House. Let's go back, take a little quick trip down memory lane, because that'll put a smile on your face. You're going to want to see this. And this is big. This is a stunning turnaround. Larry's right. Republicans now hold the national advantage in the 2026 House ratings after the Virginia Supreme Court struck this map down. 211 Republicans, 208 Democrats, 16 toss-ups, according to Crystal Ball, and that's before the Southern redistricting with Tennessee, Louisiana, Alabama, and others. Hey, South Carolina, you're going to get it done? You have to. You better. Hakeem Jeffries and more coming up. You're going to want to hear it. So many people living with everyday pain think they're just stuck with it. 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Doesn't have to be that way. 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
1: In a stunning defeat for Democrats, the Virginia Supreme Court has ruled 4-3 that their attempt to gerrymander the Commonwealth was unconstitutional. I know it's not Christian of me to revel in the misery of people like Jim Acosta, but his tweet just popped up on my timeline. Jim Acosta wrote, "Trump gets to redraw maps in his states, but the Democrats cannot do the same? What is happening to our democracy?" He actually wrote that. They are in a lather today. Hey, celebrate with us. I want you to dive into the M&M Extra podcast. We're so proud of it. 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Come on, if you're in a good mood and you're in a celebratory attitude, we want to get over. 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We're getting close to like 3,000. 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We just put it together a couple days ago. We had a little glitch there. 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How's the mainstream media going to spin this, huh? How are they going to pretend that what happened didn't... Do you think they're going to... Hey, is Hakeem Jeffries going to call the Virginia Supreme Court illegitimate? Wasn't it Hakeem that said the other day that the U.S. Supreme Court is illegitimate? I wonder if he's going to say that now about the Virginia Supreme Court. Let's take a little trip down memory lane. This was the day after the unlawful, unconstitutional referendum in the Commonwealth of Virginia. Hakeem Jeffries was in a very good mood.
2: Our message to Florida Republicans is F around and find out. If they go down the road of a DeSantis dummy-mander, the Florida Republicans are going to find themselves in the same situation as Texas Republicans, who are on the run.

0: around and find out? That's classic projection, because the Democrats are now finding out. States like Texas, Florida, South Carolina. The South Carolina story is kind of a complicated one, because it's an odd thing, the way they're procedurally trying to get the redistricting, which would eliminate James Clyburn's congressional district in the Palmetto State. Wouldn't that be something, huh? Wouldn't that be amazing? Can't wait to get back to South Carolina. Incidentally, Pamela Evatt leading in the polls right now. We're going to try to get her on the show early next week. She's going to be at the kind of the meet the candidates gathering they're going to have at the Hughes downtown library, the main library there in Greenville. And I'm going to be there as well in person. I'll be in South Carolina next week, and I hope you can come out and join us Monday night from, I think it's 6 to 8 p.m. Lieutenant Governor Pamela Evatt will be there, Congressman Ralph Norman, Attorney General Alan Wilson, Senator Josh Kimbrell, Congresswoman Nancy Mace. These are the gubernatorial candidates, and a whole bunch of WORD personalities are going to be there as well. And I'm going to be there, along with Joey and Bill Frady, and I think Tara and Charlie and the rest of them are going to be there too. So come out and see us this Monday night, May 11th, at the Hughes Main Library. They call it Get Connected. 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I've got nothing but such I can't wait to get back there. It's like home away from home for me. To where I met Dr. Ashley Lucas, learned all about PhD weight loss. I got a note yesterday from a lady. Get this. She lost 137 pounds on the PhD weight loss program. And she said, I'm paraphrasing, I'm crying as I write you this email, Mike, because I've spent 20 years trying to lose the weight. It was only until I found PhD weight loss that it worked. You know how this goes. The diet that worked before stops working. I mean, there's a moment nobody talks about with weight loss, the moment that it doesn't work anymore. Even eating less stops moving the scale. Well, that's not random. 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The PhD weight loss way. Gosh, what a great day, huh? And also, let's not forget the great economic news. Everybody was worried about the war in Iran and the gas prices. Look at this. The jobs report came out from April. 115,000 jobs added, soaring past their expectations, exceeding the expectations. It's a great day. Happy Mother's Day from all of us at the Mike Gallagher Show. 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
1: 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People are enjoying the Spotify, Apple. I mean, it's just you and me in free form, no time constraints. I mean, it's been a blast. We're really having
2: nuts. It's absolutely nuts.
1: and you're having, and I've never seen you have this much fun. You're having a ball. I mean, we're both enjoying it, but you in particular are loving this.
2: I don't know, man. I really am, and because my expectations were in the stratosphere, and they have been met and exceeded. Not just by the amount of... Listen, I obviously know the territory. I know you. I know me. I knew what the prospect was. It's this little radio visit, untethered by time, unchained to the clock, and able to just do whatever we want. But I don't think even I knew what it is like to, because obviously we have an obligation here in this, where we're on the radio in the morning serving everybody in real time, to do things that are mostly newsy, mostly breaking news, mostly stuff going on in the news. And in M&M Extra, we totally cover those, both in a given day and broadly, like the 2028 field. And what is, you asked me a great question, what does success in the war actually look like? So we do all those things. But then, man, oh man, the rabbit holes. There's some story you've told, something I experienced, something that happened yesterday or 40 years ago. The ability to riff about that and just go. It is like sitting with us over coffee or a beer or whatever and just listening as we ruminate about life. I'm absolutely over the moon about it.
1: And I can't get the phrase rabbit holes out of my head because that's what we do. And you know something? Yep. I know M&M Extra is catchy and it like reflects you and me and all that. We really ought to call this podcast
2: Maybe,
1: Rabbit Holes.
2: Because it's about 70%.
1: We should call it Rabbit Holes with M&M because you and I will start on something, then we go somewhere else, and then we go somewhere. And it's a blast. And I, just for fun, and I'm kind of new to the podcast, you know, engagement, even as a listener. Yesterday I was tooling around in the car and I flipped on Spotify. On the app and on my car, and I started listening to our episode from yesterday, and I thought, you know, even if it wasn't me or him, I'd like this. I enjoy this.
2: These guys are good.
1: Yeah, they're pretty interesting. It's compelling. So it's
2: They got something.
1: So here's the challenge I've got for your audience and for mine. Right. So we have this little bit of a glitch for a day or two with the YouTube channel. It's back. 2,500 subscribers are back. And last night, in a flurry of emails, people were talking about this hiccup and, you know, oh, it's great, the YouTube channel. 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So every day, 11 Central, noon Eastern, we drop the YouTube show live, and then later in the day, it gets dropped on, you know, Apple and Spotify and wherever you get your podcasts. But we got to build our subscribers because last night, when the flurry of emails, and somebody pointed out, wow, you know, thank goodness the 2,500 subscribers that Mark and Mike got the first day are back.
2: Yep.
1: Okay. Well, one of the suits at Salem said, huh, 2,500 subscribers. That's not a very big number.
2: And number two, it is.
1: Thank you. In fact, somebody pointed out, hey, boss, that was in the first day. So here's the thing, though. We got to show him. We're going to prove him wrong.
2: This is great. Now it's personal.
1: Now I'm annoyed. I want 10,000. 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It doesn't cost anything.
2: No.
1: You'll get notified when there's a new episode.
2: Yes.
1: You'll love it. It's a fun environment. You can make comments. So let's prove this executive wrong and show that we don't need 25. We can get 5,000.
2: Go to bat for us.
1: Come on.
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1: Amen. We're not going to let you down. And look, we got a lot today to kind of work through. I can't wait to talk to my colleague and friend Hugh Hewitt because he's critical of this possible Iranian deal that President Trump is floating. And we got two things I want to tackle with you today. Number one, Iran, and number two, the dreaded A word, amnesty, because there's reporting from the White House that there are top aides trying to convince President Trump to back off the gas a little bit on the mass deportation policy. And Laura Ingraham is freaking out. Others are freaking out. We're going to lose the midterms. We're going to lose the midterms. You know, I always go back to a simple rule. Trust Trump. I'm sorry. I maybe I sound like a sycophant.
2: When have you been wrong? When has that led you wrong?
1: Thank you. Trust him. He knows what he's doing. Domestic foreign policy. But Hugh argues, and that's why it's going to be great to have him on the show, and I appreciate him, the opportunity to talk to him. He said this is going to be a terrible deal. This would draw, here's his complaint, and I quote, this deal would draw fierce criticism from the GOP's Iran hawks who want President Trump to finish the job and do so in dramatic fashion. I don't know about you, Mark, but the fact that war hawks are going to be objecting to this deal doesn't make that necessarily a bad thing.
2: No, it does not. In a weird way, where everything's kind of relative, I consider myself kind of an Iran war hawk in the hawks and doves dichotomy. If hawkishness means being tough, getting results, give them the old what for, make them clear what you stand for, haven't we kind of done that by the relative obliteration of their military?
1: Well, I'm going to ask, what do you want? Do you want to just turn Iran into a parking lot? Do you want to just turn it into a glass? Do you want to wipe out the millions of men, women, and children? What's your goal, Hugh?
2: You know what I think it might be? And I don't know. But ask him. How about see if he gets tingly, and Lindsey Graham, too, about the notion of 100,000 troops deployed within the borders of Tehran.
1: Maybe bet you they'd like that.
2: Wow.
1: And guess what? If that happens, holy moly, we do not need boots on the...
2: There goes the midterms.
1: But see, they don't get that, I don't think. I think that the neocons and the warhawks are absolutely fine with that. Look, let's play this out. Let's do this logically. You want regime change? You got to take out all the mullahs? You want to really, really obliterate Iran? How you do that without boots on the ground? Yeah. How are you going to do that without putting our troops in harm's way right on the ground in Iran? There's no other way to do that. And I'm glad you're right. That's going to be question number one. Hugh, is that what you want? Because short of that, I just hate the fact that everybody bags on this president, this guy who's taking incoming from all sides all the time, and then our side gets all, I mean, look, I love Hugh. He's just like you and me. He's just another big mouth talk show host. You know, he doesn't have access to military classified documents and briefings and all the things that Trump does. Trust the guy, would you? It's been 6 weeks. Get off his back. Now, people are going to get on his back if indeed he advances a compromise on the mass deportation policy. Here's the argument. The argument is most Americans thought we were going to go after the worst of the worst, that the bad guys, the bad hombres, are the ones that are going to be targeted by Trump's deportation effort. Turns out everybody's getting swept up. Men, women, children, you're here illegally. And I totally get the fundamental argument. You got to obey our laws. Reportedly, White House officials are lobbying President Trump to come to some kind of a compromise where it goes back to focusing on the actual repeat criminals who are illegals, and there are plenty of those around, it seems, but leaving alone, giving a path to at least residency for men, women, children who are here, who aren't causing any trouble at all. Mm-hmm. Illegals who might be illegal, but they haven't broken the law. They've got a business. They've got a store.
2: That's where entering the country illegally was the only law they broke.
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1: That's a wrap for a Friday and another great week. Happy Mother's Day. Make sure you take care of Mom. Give her the day off. See you Monday. Have a great weekend. Be safe and keep fighting the good fight. I'm Mike Gallagher. God bless America.

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6: News this hour from Town Hall. I'm Jason Walker. President Trump is rejecting Iran's response to an American proposal to end the war. He calls it unacceptable. President says that Tehran has been playing games with the United States and the rest of the world for 47 years. In the meantime, Arkansas GOP Senator Tom Cotton amazed by the claim from Trump critics that Iran's military is actually winning the war.
7: All their friends have been killed. They're afraid of being killed. They're afraid to turn on their phones because they think a bomb is going to drop on them the minute they do. Their Navy is sunk to the bottom of the sea. They have no air defenses left. And we've vastly degraded their missile and drones, as well as their manufacturing capabilities to replace those things. It doesn't exactly look like a victory to me.
6: Cotton making his comments on the Salem Radio Network. United Nations body changes in projects on so-called climate change. Here's correspondent Ken Lorman.
8: The UN's Intergovernmental Panel on Climate Change has removed its most extreme and implausible climate scenarios from its new framework, acknowledging that prior projections described what some see as impossible futures. This change has implications for climate policy, including reduced urgency for steep emission cuts by 2030, though media coverage of the shift remains limited.
6: Policy initiatives, meanwhile, such as the science-based targets, are adjusting rules to reflect reduced urgency for drastic emission cuts. A man in custody now in Syracuse, New York, after shooting three officers, getting into a six-hour standoff with authorities. Officials say the 55-year-old man wounded the officers with a shotgun before barricading himself. More on these stories, townhall.com.
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7: All their friends have been killed. 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

0: the wild world of D.C. politics to America's culture clash, brace yourself for the reality check you've been waiting for. 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
1: May we never lose sight of the country that you and I are blessed to be living in. May we never forget it. May we never take it for granted. Today is the National Day of Prayer. And every year, we devote a lot of time to the simple act of praying. And I'm going to begin every hour with my prayer. And then I invite you to join us. We're going to give you a special voicemail number to call. And going in and out of breaks, we'll be playing your prayers. I ask that you keep them fairly brief, fairly concise, 30 seconds or less, so we can get a lot of voices on today's Mike Gallagher Show. And I'll give you the number in just a moment. Feel free to write it down. If you'd like to pray for our country, pray for America, pray for our leaders, whatever you want to pray for, let's get it out there in the universe. Let's go through the process of praying on today's National Day of Prayer. Heavenly Father, we come before your throne with grateful hearts, thanking you for the blessings of liberty and the rich heritage of faith that founded this great nation. As we gather across America to seek your face, grant wisdom, courage, and clarity to our leaders, our military, and all who serve in positions of authority. Guide my words today on this program, Lord. Let them reflect your truth. Defend the principles of our Constitution, protect the innocent, strengthen our families, and point my audience toward righteousness and hope in Christ. Shield our country from division and evil. Revive our spirit of unity under your sovereign hand and draw us nearer to you as a people. We pray all this in the mighty name of Jesus Christ, our Lord. Amen. Here's the number where you can also express your prayers. 212-419-4665. Jot it down and you can call. I threw this at Eric at the last minute, but once again, The Rock comes through. Eric The Rock Hansen puts it together. Do you have a new outgoing message yet or no? Is it just your voicemail? Because I think it's Eric's voicemail in his office. You might want to maybe just a gentle, respectful suggestion coming from the boss. You might want to do a little outgoing message. Leave your prayer here at the tone, but that's okay for now. Even if you hear, hello, my name is Eric Hansen. I'm a fourth-degree black belt. I've been putting up with Mike Gallagher for 25 years, so pray for me. That could be your outgoing message. Pray for Eric and Tracy and Yasmin and Alex, because they got to deal with me every day. Believe me, they're praying enough, so pray for them. Make it easier. Lighten their burden. Lessen their burden. But if you'd like to share your prayer with our audience, and again, we ask that you keep it to about, 45 seconds, 30 seconds or so we can get a lot of prayers on the show, and then we'll go in and out of breaks with your prayers and put them in any way you want. Again, the prayer line, if you will, our voicemail number, 212-419-4665. That's 212-419-4665. What Marco Rubio said this week from the White House press briefing was a sort of prayer, an acknowledgement of the greatness of America. Do you know that every day that passes, there continues to be more support for Marco Rubio being the 2028 presidential nominee on the Republican ticket? There was some weird situation. I don't know how this came about, but the other day, he actually, I guess, filled in for Caroline Leavitt. Is she off having her baby? Because I know she was about 9 months pregnant. She was ready to have that baby any moment. But for whatever reason, Marco Rubio, the Secretary of State, took on another duty the other day. He was the acting White House press secretary. During that briefing, there was an exchange with a reporter where he shared his hope for America. Again, this sounds a little bit prayerful to me. It was brilliant, and it is a reminder that Marco Rubio may indeed be the 2028 presidential nominee for the Republican Party. Here he was the other day at the White House.
2: My hope for America?
3: And how do you personally deal with that?
2: Yeah, look, I mean, my hope for America is what it's always been. I think it's the hope I hope we all share. We want it to continue to be the place where anyone from anywhere can achieve anything, where you're not limited by the circumstances of your birth, by the color of your skin, by your ethnicity, but frankly, it's a place where you are able to overcome challenges and achieve your full potential. I think that should be the goal of every country in the world, frankly, but I think in the U.S., we're not perfect. Our history is not one of perfection, but it's still better than anybody else's history, and ours is a story of perpetual improvement. Each generation has left the next generation of Americans freer, more prosperous, safer, and that is our goal as well. But it is a unique and exceptional country, and as we come upon this 250-year anniversary, I think we have a lot to learn and be proud of in our history. It is one of perpetual and continuous improvement, where each generation has done its part to bring us closer to fulfilling the vision that the founders of this country had upon its founding. So,
1: okay, I'm going to say it. I think he's going to be the nominee. I really do. I've been struggling with this. I love J.D. Vance. I respect J.D. Vance. I know he's the heir apparent. I think it's going to be Marco Rubio. Every day, Marco Rubio takes a position, expresses a belief, demonstrates leadership, maturity, wisdom, a worldview that the base respects. It seems to me that he has a bunch of positive attributes, admittedly some of which are very intangible. He possesses a likability and a respect that I don't think J.D. Vance necessarily possesses. Again, not to say anything detrimental about J.D. Vance, I just think it's going to be Marco Rubio. And I've been sort of hinting about this for weeks. I'm deciding right now, I'll make it official. I know there was a guy that came down a golden escalator in a building in Midtown Manhattan a number of years ago, and I told you he's going to be the nominee. Wait and see. Who was right? Hate to say I told you so, but I told you so. Don't want to pat myself on the back too hard, but I was right. Listen to your old big mouth talk show host again. Marco Rubio is going to be the nominee in 2028. And he's got a great position on Iran, and I want to share that with you as well. I'm really a little annoyed right now at the neocons, the chattering class of neocons who are upset at even the possibility of Trump bringing an end to this war in Iran. It's like they don't want the war to ever end. I've known for a long time, there are neocons in our party who are never satisfied if a war comes to an end. Hugh Hewitt, who's a friend and a colleague, who we're going to try to maybe see if I can get him on the show and explain to me why he's trashing President Trump and the administration for trying to bring this thing to an end. Hugh is calling the reporting that Trump is negotiating a deal to bring an end to the fighting, to the bombing and all, a terrible, disastrous deal. What's Trump thinking, basically, he's saying? Well, he's thinking that Americans don't want this thing to go on much longer. And there's no way around that. And I know that's going to come as a shock to the establishment class, the Lindsey Graham faction of the Republican Party. But I got news for you. Most Americans don't want this thing to go on forever. And most Americans understand there's not going to be a magic wand you can wave to make evil mullahs somehow good guys. So I don't know what the Hugh, and again, Hugh's a friend, and I'm going to invite him on to see if he can join us to talk, explain why he is deeply critical of the reporting that the Trump administration is about to land a deal to end the war in Iran. Because ultimately, I think Americans are ready for this thing to end.
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1: Us and my prayers up for this country, for our nation, that we return it back to God. And prayer for our troops and our president and his cabinet, and for Israel, and for Mike and all the Salem newscast. And thank you so much, Lord, for all you do. Amen.
2: Amen. Thank you very much. Thanks for that prayer. It's National Day of Prayer 2026. And again, we'll be inviting you to share your prayers with us all throughout the show today. The voicemail number is 212-419-4665. Eric said he's already overwhelmed with prayers that are coming in on our voicemail line. Thank you, ma'am, for your prayers. They mean a lot. You know what's an answer to the grilling world prayers? You tired of grilling things that don't turn out right? I love corn on the cob, and I've tried for years to grill corn on the cob. It gets charred on one side, and it stays uncooked on the other. It's awful. Until I heard about and learned about and started using My Grilly. This is taking the country by storm. Matt is a wonderful guy. This is a stainless steel grilling basket. Different sizes, lets you cook anything. 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I've been making things I never thought I could grill before, and I am like a grilling master now. 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Cleanup is easy. 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If you're watching right now on Salem News Channel, you can see this stainless steel grilling basket. 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On the text line, Ohio writes, we're going to see the Dems pivot on their view of the war. Now they want the war to continue because they want gas to be $4, $5, $6 a gallon. Try to follow the bouncing ball. Do the Democrats want the war to end or not? Now that Trump's trying to bring it to an end, you wait and see. They're going to embrace the neocon view that we ought to have this thing continue. Jerry's in St. Paul, Minnesota. We'll start there, 25 past the hour. Jerry, how are you?
3: I'm good, Mike. Thank you.
2: You bet.
3: I'm wondering if it's not so much that they don't want it to end as much as they want the regime to go away. I hear Hugh say that a lot. They don't trust it, and quite honestly, I don't trust the mullahs either.
2: I don't trust them. But how do you make a regime? How do you make a regime go away?
3: Well,
2: we've taken out the Ayatollah. We've taken out the top military commanders. We've crippled their military. They're a lot of them are spread out. They're in hiding. There's a ton of them. We could wish bad leaders go away, but it isn't going to happen. So then what?
3: Well, and coming from experience, I grew up in a third world country where we had a dictator. It actually took the people inside our country to change that.
2: Exactly. But if that doesn't happen, Jerry, the problem is if that doesn't happen, then what do we do? The last thing we should do, here's the dirty little secret. Americans don't want another forever war. And I'm sorry, I've reached out to Hugh, because I want to share with you, at least through his column. He wrote a column at FoxNews.com about his opposition to this reported deal with Iran that President Trump is reportedly trying to bring to fruition. If we can get Hugh on the show to explain it, I'd love it. I respect him. I disagree with him a lot of times on establishment Washington issues. He's an establishment guy, and I'm definitely not. I've been a Trump supporter, unwavering, from day one. And one of the most effective promises he made was that he is committed to keeping us out of endless wars. I think what he calls endless stupid wars. But I want you to hear the other point of view, and I want to share with you, at least if we can't get Hugh in person, I'll at least share with you his column. I also have got to reach out to Peter in Atlanta. I got into a big argument with Tracy yesterday because Tracy thought we should have sent this guy the $20 bill.
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18: This is Alex from Wisconsin. Dear Lord, we pray for this country. We pray for global friction to be eased. And we pray for the hearts of people that have gone cold with loving one another, that we would return to that and put others ahead of ourselves and be more grateful for the things that we have. You will provide all of it for us. And we need to remain grateful. These things we ask, and thank you. In Jesus' name, amen.
2: Love that. Thank you. Thank you on this National Day of Prayer. 26 before the hour. Now, I got to hurry here because Peter already informed my producer. He's got places to go, people to see, things to do, and I want to delay him. Yesterday, I asked for a Democrat to call the show and try to articulate one policy, just one, that's better that anything that the Democrats have to offer that's better than anything that's currently being implemented by Republicans. Peter called. Now, Peter calls all the time. Peter calls a lot. Nothing wrong with that. Peter's in Atlanta. He likes to mix it up. He likes to argue. He didn't really give us any policies yesterday, but we had a back and forth about ICE and about the shooting death of Renee Good. Now, Peter, you're back, right?
19: I am. Honored to be back.
2: Okay, now, and you've already told us. Well, it's an honor to have you back because we left on a bad note yesterday, and my day, you know what my prayer is? That I can be more patient with people like you. So I'm trying to be more patient. I'm trying to have a little more grace, and I offered you $20.
19: Mike, you should take me to the Tony. Yeah. Sorry.
2: You want, Lost Boys was kind of overrated. All right, although it's a good show. Now, Peter. $20 bill, you really wanted that $20. Does anything you need to share with us financially? Are you struggling? I mean, how bad do you need that $20?
19: No, I'm fine, Mike. I was just...
2: You're okay?
19: We all get excited. Yes, I'm fine.
2: All right. Well, and I should have given it to... And then Tracy and I got into a big argument because she's taking your information to mail you the $20 bill. Because what I said was, I'll bribe a Democrat. I'll give you 20 bucks if you can call and give me what. And you didn't give me anything. You just yelled about ICE. And we got into an argument about ICE.
19: I listed five things and you picked ICE.
2: Well, and I was wrong. I think I was mistaken because I was a little troubled after we talked. And then I went home looked it up. And I think owe you an apology. So, which is hard for me to do. But this is the National Day of Prayer, so I'm filled with God's grace
19: God
2: today.
19: Bless.
2: First of all, if you're watching right now on Salem News Channel, I'm holding the $20 bill. We're going to send it to you, so you're going to get the $20. Are you happy?
19: Second of all,
2: I said that the officer who shot and killed Renee Good as she was gunning her vehicle towards him in Minneapolis was totally exonerated. And you said you weren't sure of that, and you seemed confused by that. And then I was a little bit confused because I know I read it. I'm not hallucinating. Yeah. It's not exactly true. He wasn't totally exonerated. He's been reassigned. The Justice Department announced that they're not going to pursue any civil rights investigation, but it isn't really accurate to say that he is completely out of the woods yet. So I was mistaken.
19: Yeah.
2: Go ahead.
19: Can I ask you something here? Did you read, because I did the same thing you did, and I felt like I read yesterday that Hennepin County is saying that they continue to have an investigation going of him, right? Because there's like state and local level, and then there's federal.
2: Right.
19: So what I was
2: reading
19: was, you can't really be exonerated, or it's tricky to say that you're exonerated.
2: Correct.
19: If no one ever brings charges, right? It's not like
2: exactly. I mean, it could go on forever.
19: Get charged, and then the charges.
2: Yeah.
19: Are dumped, right.
2: But it could be open ended for months and months or years. Exactly. And the other problem, but see, here's what I based it on, and it's my mistake. There was a narrative on X. That there was a meme that went out that said that the officer that shot her has been totally cleared of all charges. But it was, all that was an internet meme, and then that went viral. But that isn't even true. So that was what I was basing it on.
19: Because if there are no charges, you can't be exonerated of charges that never were. You know, anyway.
2: Yeah.
19: I think, and I'm sure you would agree that just looking at sort of the political world, if anyone is probably more likely to bring charges, though they might have a hard time for jurisdictional issues, it's probably going to be Hennepin County. Like, it's a little hard to imagine that the federal government, that was my point.
2: Of all places that would exonerate him or not charge him. So, anyway, I wanted to set the record straight. And by the way, while I got you, I know you got to run, but give me 60 seconds on a Democrat who is opposing the Trump administration's position on Iran. What do you think should happen next from your perspective on Iran?
19: I think Iran's a hot mess. I mean, I think that you know, I mean, how is Trump actually going to get out of this, right?
2: Well,
19: I mean,
2: I'm asking you. That's what I'm at. Don't try not to attack. Just give me,
19: no.
2: From your perspective, do you want the thing to continue? Do you want us to pull out?

0: certainty than we have now? I think so, right?
1: This will shock you. Not only are you going to get the 20, but I don't necessarily even disagree with you on Iran. Peter, you got to go. I got to go. You're a good sport. $20 in the mail. Tracy, you win. Give the guy the $20. Get him off our backs. It sounds like a pretty nice guy, even though he's generally wrong. But he's a good sport for coming back on the show. And I am sorry. You know, you got to be careful. Some of this stuff, this is the problem of going down the proverbial internet rabbit hole. The rabbit hole that says, oh, the charges were dropped, the guy was exonerated, and that went on and on. And that's what I kind of based it on, and I was wrong. So we're going to send Peter his $20. Maybe I'll tell you what I'll do. I'll also include a book. 50 Things Liberals Love to Hate. And I'll sign that book. Maybe some of that will sink in. So what do we do now with Iran? I mean, okay, armchair quarterbacks. What do you want to do next? Here was Brett Baer last night on Fox News Channel. He had a conversation with President Trump about the next steps in Iran. And in case you haven't heard, the Axios is reporting that there's a one-page memorandum that the administration has presented to Iran to try to bring this thing to a conclusion, end the war, begin negotiations about what happens with their Ukrainian stockpiles. And folks like Hugh Hewitt are saying that's a terrible deal, that it's disastrous, that we can't trust them. Here was how Brett Baer reported it last night on Fox News.
2: We're in the middle of this, what the president is looking at on this proposal, this one-pager, this memorandum of understanding. I talked to him today, and there was this sense of optimism, not, I'd say cautious optimism, that they maybe get to a deal within a week. However, at the same time, you have the United Nations. Iran has introduced a new mechanism, the Persian Gulf Strait Authority, to regulate maritime transit through the strategic Strait of Hormuz. That's according to Iranian state media. Under the system, vessels intended to pass through the strait will receive guidance from an official email address outlining the rules for transit. Ships are required to comply with the framework and obtain prior authorization before crossing the waterway. That doesn't seem like it's going to fly.
1: Now, I'm not privy to briefings. I'm not privy to classified intelligence material. But last night, my friend and colleague, Hugh Hewitt, went on Fox News and called this reported new deal a disaster unfolding in real time. Hugh called it a terrible deal, said that Iran should be barred from uranium enrichment forever. He posted in a tweet on X, President Trump never gives up leverage. Why would he start now with Iran on the ropes? And, you know, again, not unreasonable questions. What I think is unreasonable is doubting Trump's ability to get this done. This is what makes me a little bit crazy of folks who jump on and off the Trump bandwagon. Not to say you can't be critical of things that President Trump is doing. But on the other hand, what sensitive, privileged intelligence documents and information does any pundit have to embark upon a path to condemn Trump's deal, if this reporting is correct?
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1: The Lord of my God, have mercy on me and all who hear this. Unremarkable sinners. In Jesus Christ's name, amen.
2: 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Lots of text messages about my belief that Marco Rubio will be the Republican nominee for president in 2028. Darren in Minneapolis has been waiting patiently. Hang in there, Darren. You're coming up next to weigh in as well. 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Here is a leftist. I think she pretends to be a Republican, but she's not. I think she's one of these women on The View. She's also on CNN. Alyssa Farah Griffin weighing in on Secretary of State Marco Rubio last night on CNN and whether or not he could become the 2028 nominee.
3: I think Marco Rubio is a political heavyweight, and I think he benefits from the fact that he's now accepted by MAGA World and America First, but also by those who are still skeptical of President Trump. The really interesting thing is going to be, what does he do after the midterms? If it goes the way we think and Republicans get shellacked, does he step aside, say, I want to spend some time with my family to create some distance from the administration heading into 2028, or does he stick around through the final stretch of the Trump administration and kind of hope for the best? But he's an incredibly formidable candidate that has broad appeal, and I think in a general election goes much further than a J.D. Vance would.
2: Darren in Minneapolis, thanks for your patience. What do you think?
4: I agree with that 100%. Yeah. I said that about James Tiller. Is that okay? Hello.
2: Yeah, I got you. You said that about who?
4: I said that a few weeks ago about Marco Rubio. Mm-hmm. Yep, he's going to be the guy, and it's either going to be Cash Patel as vice president or Hegseth.
2: Ooh, Cash Patel or Pete Hegseth? Interesting.
4: I was on Hegseth. I put money on this. Hegseth, I was 100% for him until that hockey game, seeing Cash Patel down there, the hockey player, so excited for America.
2: It was a great moment. He was jubilant and boisterous, and of course he got a lot of flack for that. Got a lot of criticism for it, which is not a big, you know. Now let me flip it around a little bit though. What about a J.D. Vance Marco Rubio ticket? Who beats that ticket?
4: I don't think anybody. I love J.D. Vance, but I think Rubio is a pit bull.
2: Yep. Yeah, he's a pit bull that's likable. There's a likability factor he has. There's just something about the guy that continues to impress. And the more people get to know him, the better we feel about him. And boy, on this National Day of Prayer, and I am very, very blessed to know that hundreds and hundreds of people are sending in their prayers on our voicemail line. The number is 212. Whoop, it got Tracy, you blocked it off my line there. 212, let me scroll down here. 212-419-4665 is the prayer hotline, if you will. If you'd like to leave a voicemail, we ask that you try to keep the prayer to about 30 seconds or less. And tell us where you're calling from, maybe with your first name. But this is kind of a time-honored tradition that we've done over the years here on the Mike Gallagher Show to make sure we honor the power of prayer, because there's a lot of darkness in the world. There's a ton of darkness in the world. I just saw that the star of Star Wars, remember Mark Hamill? He played Luke Skywalker, right? And Mark Hamill thought it would be appropriate to post an image of Donald Trump dead in a casket with his hands clasped in front of him, surrounded by daisies, and the caption, "If only." That's what a Hollywood has-been like Mark Hamill, who now believes that he's some political activist, thinks is productive political engagement. A picture of a dead President Trump with the caption, "If only." And, of course, this was posted literally days after the third assassination attempt on President Trump's life. The left has completely and utterly and totally normalized killing their political opponents. They don't bat an eye. This guy decided, you know what I'm going to do? I'm rich from the Star Wars franchise. I go to Star Wars conventions and I sign, you know, lightsabers, plastic lightsabers. Now my life is spent going to the Star Wars conventions because I'm going to ride that pony till my last day. And he thinks it's normal to post an image generated by AI of President Trump dead in a casket with the caption, "If only." This is today's Democrats. This is the Democrat Party. This is what you're going to have to choose between in November. You're going to choose a political party that spews that kind of evil, or you're going to reject it and let them be reduced to their Star Wars conventions in Peoria, Illinois. Choose wisely, Obi-Wan. Districting battle continues, and boy, there was a battle on the 5 yesterday. They took apart Jessica Tarlov, and you know I got to play that clip for you. Let's continue on this National Day of Prayer, our Thursday episode of the Mike Gallagher Show. Stick around.
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13: News this hour from Town Hall. I'm Jason Walker. Iran rejecting the latest U.S. ceasefire proposal, saying it amounts to surrender. They also say it amounts to an end to sanctions is what they want. Meanwhile, U.S. Ambassador to the United Nations, Mike Waltz, telling ABC This Week with George Stephanopoulos, President Trump is giving diplomacy every possible chance.
14: We don't expect a regime that's been obsessed with a nuclear weapon to just give it up freely. It's going to take this type of pressure. But at the same time, to your point on the ceasefire, look, that's up to President Trump as commander-in-chief to determine what constitutes a violation, when to go back to military action, or when to continue to give diplomacy a chance.
13: Major climb in profits from a huge oil supplier.
15: After reporting a 12% decline in profits in 2025, Aramco, the world's largest oil company, now reports a 25% jump in the first quarter profits to $32.5 billion. The company increased exports using a pipeline that avoids the disrupted Strait of Hormuz. The East-West pipeline running across Saudi Arabia to the Red Sea is now at full capacity, moving 7 million barrels of oil per day. While that can help ease the global oil supply shock, it does not fully replace the lost capacity from the Strait of Hormuz. I'm Lisa Dwyer.
13: British Prime Minister Keir Starmer not giving up. He is fighting for his job after very poor election results for his Labour Party. He plans to use a speech later Monday to argue he can change course. Russia and Ukraine have accused one another of breaking a U.S. brokered ceasefire. Both sides say people have been killed or wounded in artillery strikes in the last 24 hours. More on these stories, townhall.com.
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25: Now, it's Red Eye Radio. Gary McNamara and Eric Hurley talk about everything from politics to social issues and news of the day. Whether you're up late or you're just starting your day, welcome to the show. From the Relief Factor Studios, this is Red Eye Radio.
26: All across America, we are Red Eye Radio. He is Eric Hurley and I'm Gary McNamara. Good morning. Hello. All right, let's go back. Let's see what a prediction was made 6 years ago, all right?
27: All right.
26: Here we go. Bernie Sanders, six years ago. A little over 6 years ago. Here we go.
28: The scientists are telling us that if we don't act incredibly boldly within the next 6-7 years, there will be irreparable damage done, not just to Nevada, not just to Vermont or Massachusetts, but to the entire world.
26: There you go.
27: Yeah.
26: Anything change?
27: All there's been damage done, it has nothing to do with the environment. It's the radical left that's doing the damage.
26: Well, this is just a continuation of what we've always said. When every doomsday scenario that is made, and they've all been doomsday scenarios.
27: Yeah.
26: When not one of them ever come true, when is it okay to say, well, if you've been wrong, if you've thrown out over the last couple of decades, 50 doomsday scenarios, which you say absolutely is going to happen or are going to happen, and they don't, when do you lose credibility?
27: You never do on the left because they don't care about the truth. Credibility only matters if you care about the truth.
29: Yeah, just
27: And they've never cared about the truth.
26: Just find that interesting.
27: They just want the willfully ignorant to move on and go about their day and not look into the facts, not check them on their false predictions over the years. Decades, for decades, they've been doing this.
26: Yeah.
27: And they don't care about the truth.
26: Somebody mentioned, I saw it over the weekend again. Seems like more people are picking up. We actually played it a few weeks ago when Gore was out there saying one of the concerns we have now is for global cooling. Mm-hmm. It was like,
27: yeah, right. Yeah. Well, you know, that's, of course, they're going to have to change their tune. They how many times have they changed their tune? It was global warming. It was climate chaos. It was temporarily displaced climate. No, wait. That was for illegal immigrants. It was global chaos and global, what was the catastrophic something? They had something with catastrophic in it. Change the definition every day. That way, no one gets to double check you. When you can make a boy a girl or a girl a boy just by saying so, then the definitions or what you call climate change or whatever your next thing is or your big thing is doesn't matter to anybody. You can call it whatever you want. You can call it something different every day, and that's exactly what they do. They change the meaning of words, or they think they do. That's the attempt. Change the language, control the language, which is why it was so important for them to control the language on social media. For so long, they got away with it. For years, with help from the FBI, before the Twitter files came out, before Elon Musk stepped in and overpaid for Twitter.
26: Hmm. Well, it was one of those weekends that the things that were being said. What was it last week that AOC said? Because she had another one that came out after that where she talked about the fact that the revolution, the American Revolution, was against the billionaires.
27: Yeah.
26: It's like, what the hell are you talking about?
27: Right.
26: She said someone.
27: But you can't earn. There's no way to earn
26: a billion. Right. You can't earn a billion dollars. Oh, my gosh.
27: There's no way to earn $1 billion. There's no way to earn $1 billion.
26: She was eviscerated for that. But, yeah. But Democrats probably agree with it. But, of course, that's not true. Of course you can if you make a widget. In fact, if you make a widget that becomes popular, it's, you know, if you get to that point,
27: yeah,
26: you can make $1 billion. It's not that hard. You can put out crappy music and make $1 billion.
27: I was reading a story about this woman who was living basically on borrowed money here in Texas. And she created Poppy Soda. I think I've seen it on the shelf. I think I've heard of it. I've never tasted it. I don't know what it tastes like. But she went on Shark Tank. Next thing you know, her company sells for $1.95 billion. And the point of the article basically was, well, I don't need... some people talk about quality of life. She said, no, it's okay to live in chaos if that's what you run on, basically. If that's what you're going to do, you know, if that's going to be your life, chaos in the sense that your life is always about business and you don't need life balance, life work balance or any of that, and you just run on it. If you look at these billionaires, they may not have said that, but that's pretty much how many of them operate. Jeff Bezos is selling his $500 million yacht. He realized, I don't need a yacht. I don't have time for a yacht.
26: Well,
27: you know, you go through this mindset of, because let's say we took, or somebody took all of the wealth from the billionaires just one time, and it was going to be a one-time thing. They took all their billionaire wealth away. It was, all of it is gone, right? It's the government gets it. The people get it. Whoever gets it. Well, first of all, it'd be a massive, catastrophic hit on the economy. But here's What would happen?
26: You'd go into a depression.
27: Eventually, those individuals would become billionaires again.
26: Yeah.
27: If you take their money away, those same mindsets are still at work.
26: That means you have to take away a significant portion of stock in American companies.
27: Oh yeah, the effect.
26: I mean,
27: the real effect would be absolutely
26: catastrophic.
27: One example of that is the current president. He's gone through bankruptcy how many times? He's talked about it. He wrote about it in his book. He said one time he said there was this homeless guy across the street. He was in New York, and there was this homeless guy across the street. He said that guy's worth $900 million more than I am, because he had just filed for bankruptcy for $900 million or something. And he was making the point, you know, that guy's worth $900 million more than I am, because I'm $900 million in the hole, and that guy's not in the hole, probably. So now we see the president doing very well with his media company and everything else, and those running his companies for him. These are the types of individuals, that, frankly, when you think about it, the country was founded on this idea that you have that kind of potential. And the socialists don't want that at all. All they want to do is control it. They want you to believe. Remember in that conversation that we played last week with AOC, it's impossible. And the host was going, you're exactly right. You're exactly right.
0: I'm an idiot.
27: You're exactly right.
26: You know,
27: these people know nothing about making money. It is impossible for AOC or someone like her to make a billion.
26: They don't seem to understand. We've said this before. It's the debate really is with children. We're dealing with children's minds. And I'm not saying that to throw out any type of, you know, salacious insult or whatever. It's just you're dealing with emotional nightmares that just throw out stuff. And the latest is that, you know, that from AOC was that the American Revolution was against the billionaires of their times, which, of course, it was not. And she was fact-checked, you know, a ton of that about how many of the founding fathers actually had wealth and used their wealth.
27: Mm-hmm.
26: In fact, that was a part of the Declaration of Independence.
27: Yeah.
26: Was they were willing to give up all of their wealth to fight, you know, for freedom and to fight a very, as Mike Lee put it over the weekend, a very distant, large, overly intrusive government that gave no representation to the colonies.
27: Mm-hmm. Yeah.
26: And so, but I understand why she has to do it. I mean, we understand. We talked about it last week. You have to, if you can't win on the argument, you've got to create the delusion that the other side is pure evil.
27: Yeah.
26: So billionaires have to be evil.
27: Well, you've got to lie about the facts. You've got to create this basis that it is impossible to earn that kind of money in any way.
26: Right. But the reason you're doing that in line is because the lie is that they're evil.
27: Yeah, that's the whole part of it, everything starts, is built on a lie. In order to get to the end point that it's wrong, because basically she brought up in that conversation that they were cheating, breaking the law.
26: Right. Yes.
27: They did something illegal.
26: Right. You have to break the law in order to be a billionaire.
27: That's exactly what they want you to believe. And so what they're trying to say is we want to create new law to make it against the law to be a billionaire.
26: Right. And then you had, never forget that, we played it a couple of months ago, just said, what an idiot. We said, this proves that astronauts can be complete idiots.
27: Yeah.
26: Mark Kelly.
27: Right.
26: Yeah, I agree. We need to get rid of billionaires. We need to get rid of billionaires. That's a good idea. You're right. We don't need billionaires. Shut up, you idiot.
27: Well, it's...
26: Now, that's, by the way, that scares me.
27: Yeah.
26: That he was an astronaut and would actually say something as idiotic as that. Even for political purposes, he wouldn't say, okay, this isn't a critical thinking point here, and I'm an astronaut.
27: Well, it's, you know, it just goes to show, really, that the space that should be explored more closely is that between his ears.
26: Yes.
27: Because it's empty.
26: But it's the entire point of they can't win on the issues, so they have to lie to demonize.
27: Mm-hmm.
26: And, you know, that's where we are now. But what an interesting weekend it was. I mean, the the Virginia Supreme Court ruling.
27: Yeah.
26: Oh, my gosh. And now the there was the professor who came up with the idea of how they can resolve it.
27: Mm-hmm.
26: That was beautiful in Virginia for their redistricting that they lost. And this professor came up, we'll have the specifics of the story here in a little bit, came up and said, well, how we can do this is we simply, the legislature creates a new law that the retirement age now for every single Supreme Court justice is 54, not 73. And then they're all thrown out. We put in our handpicked people,
27: yeah.
26: And then we do it again, and we get the districts that we want. Now,
27: right. Yeah.
26: The fact is, it doesn't work that way. I mean, somebody would have to file, and I don't know how you refile something like that, but they said the court, with the court cases on it, this thing would go past the, you know, just the legal stuff itself would go past November.
27: Yeah, right.
26: You know, but, you know, that's the idea that they all jumped on because they were just all getting, what can we do? They're all workshopping this. What can we do? And that's the idea we came up with. Let's change the retirement age, fire all the Supreme Court justices, because that's what you're doing by saying the retirement age is now 54.
27: Right.
26: And by the way, that covers everybody who voted that particular way.
27: Yeah, of course.
26: And then you replace the entire Supreme Court with people. And this is where we've talked about, this is another example. What happened in Virginia was an example of the tyranny of the majority, which the founding fathers were against. That's where 51% can shut out 49%.
27: Mm-hmm.
26: That's why we live in a republic. That's why we have an electoral college. That's why we have a Senate. That's why all these things exist.
27: Right.
26: That's why states have, you know, have the same thing. They got a House, they have a Senate. There's a reason for that.
27: Well, Mayor Pete, what was it, a few weeks ago, talking about the Electoral College, that we should have someone who is in the White House who wins the majority of the votes, not the Electoral College votes. And, of course, we had to include the current president in that, and I listened to more of that speech. He never mentioned Trump would still be president.
26: No, he didn't. No.
27: But, of course, they want to get rid of everything. They want to undermine the Constitution.
26: And so I wasn't surprised by it, but they're panicking. They won't change what they want on the issues. They're going to be losing. And this is something that everybody's talked about. They're going to be losing in the census. They're going to be losing House seats.
27: Yeah.
26: You cannot, what they believe society can't run on.
27: Right.
26: The thing about liberalism and where it's gone now is it cannot succeed. Economically, it cannot succeed.
27: Right.
26: It's impossible.
27: Well, this is, you know, their entire goal is to break the system that we have. You have to do that really. You start by chipping away at the foundation of the Constitution.
26: Well, you break the system to get what?
27: Control of the system.
26: But what is the conclusion of that? Failed society.
27: It is a failed society because it would be full-on communist, right?
26: But you see it already now. You see it with, you know, California had that guy again win another couple of things in a track meet.
27: Mm-hmm. Yeah.
26: And, you know, they're out there saying, this is great. This is wonderful. Because understand that all the worst characteristics of human beings is what the Democratic Party now endorses.
27: Yes. And they're fighting for.
26: They're
27: legally fighting for it.
26: And that includes the identity politics, which is the racism, the misogyny and sexism of the radical transgender movement, which is absolutely blunt misogyny, jealousy, envy, and selfishness about the demonization of wealth.
27: Mm-hmm.
26: The demonization of people who have wealth. The lie that if you have wealth or you have something, you must have done something wrong or evil to do it. The victimization. You're a victim, they're an oppressor. Everything is built on jealousy, envy, and selfishness. You want greed? Look at the Democrat Party.
27: Yep. No kings. They want nothing but kings.
26: We are Red Eye Radio.
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0: News this hour from Town Hall. I'm Jason Walker. Iran rejecting the latest U.S. ceasefire proposal, saying it amounts to surrender. They also say it amounts to an end to sanctions, is what they want. Meanwhile, U.S. Ambassador to the United Nations, Mike Waltz, telling ABC This Week with George Stephanopoulos, President Trump is giving diplomacy every possible chance.
1: We don't expect a regime that's been obsessed with a nuclear weapon to just give it up freely. It's going to take this type of pressure. But at the same time, to your point on the ceasefire, look, that's up to President Trump as commander-in-chief to determine what constitutes a violation, when to go back to military action, or when to continue to give diplomacy a chance.
0: Major climb in profits from a huge oil supplier.
2: After reporting a 12% decline in profits in 2025, Aramco, the world's largest oil company, now reports a 25% jump in the first quarter profits to $32.5 billion. The company increased exports using a pipeline that avoids the disrupted Strait of Hormuz. The East-West pipeline, running across Saudi Arabia to the Red Sea, is now at full capacity, moving 7 million barrels of oil per day. While that can help ease the global oil supply shock, it does not fully replace the lost capacity from the Strait of Hormuz. I'm Lisa Dwyer.
0: British Prime Minister Keir Starmer not giving up. He is fighting for his job after very poor election results for his Labour Party. He plans to use a speech later Monday to argue he can change course. Russia and Ukraine have accused one another of breaking a U.S. brokered ceasefire. Both sides say people have been killed or wounded in artillery strikes in the last 24 hours. More on these stories, townhall.com.
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9: And he is Eric Harley, and I'm Gary McNamara. Coming up in just a minute, hear from Jonathan Turley on what happened, the Virginia Supreme Court, and the gerrymandering attempt in Virginia. That all coming up.
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9: Here is constitutional law professor Jonathan Turley on what's going on in Virginia.
10: Virginia was always the gold standard for gerrymandering. Virginia doesn't like gerrymandering. Makes it very difficult to do so. They have a commission to avoid gerrymandering. So to get this through, they had to do a sort of bum's rush to get this in before the midterm elections. And the Supreme Court of Virginia said no. We're not going to sign off on this. Now, this was a face planting of legendary size for Governor Spamberger. She had previously assured voters that she was vehemently against gerrymandering. And as soon as she was elected, she went to the hard left and then asked and pushed through the most radical gerrymandering scheme in the country. And so this is a remarkable effort that has resulted in a massive loss for the Democrats. They spent a fortune to get this
11: 64.
10: Thing through.
11: $64 million.
10: Yeah, and in addition to the $64 million, they alienated half of this state.
6: Yeah,
9: they certainly did. And yeah. But I thought really it was the perfect example. And I'll say it again because it's something we've talked about a lot with the Democrats, you know, promoting that, you know, elections should all be popular votes.
6: Right.
9: You know, the presidential election ought to be a, you know, popular vote instead of the majority of states, because that's what it is now, the majority of states. And the Democrats also promoted getting rid of the Senate. And, you know, we've talked about this many times before, and they've talked about, again, I came up with a new term, gerrymandering courts.
6: Yeah, exactly.
9: That's why I'm laughing at my own statement there. This gets back to where the Democrats believe that judges should not interpret the law, but they should make law.
6: Mm-hmm.
9: And the judges, if they would have gone along with this, would have been making law.
6: Yeah, right.
9: Because the Virginia Constitution specifically, you know, omits this from happening.
6: Right.
9: And it's just really amazing. What was the, I want to see, I had a problem with the printer. Just want to really quickly go back to an article that I saw. It was in the National Review and Charlie Kirk wrote it. Imagine if it were Trump. All right, listen to this. And he's relating this to what happened in Virginia.
6: You said Charlie Kirk, you meant Charlie Cook.
9: Charlie Cook, yes.
6: Yes.
9: If I said Kirk, yeah, I apologize.

0: We are Red Eye Radio. He's Eric Carly, and I'm Gary McNamara. Coming up on the bottom of the hour, Kamala's cash problems that we just started. But the other point would be, well, who's going to replace her? By the way, I think AOC wants to run.
1: Yeah,
0: and it's going to run. Yeah. But I wanted just to give this update because we had talked about this on Friday's show, and it was where the Walgreens in South Chicago was closing. One of the Walgreens there, and an alderman in Chicago say they ought to be charged with corporate abandonment.
1: Yeah.
0: That they ought to be charged, you know, criminally charged with it. More information coming out. Walgreens is closing that store on June 4th after $1 million in losses in 2025 and high theft rates. The store had been there more than 20 years. Walgreens said theft at that location was four times the company's average. Walgreens spent $400,000 a year on security officers in addition to other measures, but still that wasn't enough. Thieves would break through the defenses and rob the store anyway.
1: Mm.
0: So that's
2: yeah.
0: it.
2: Yeah, I mean, that's these stores are having to make these. And by the way, it's very expensive to shut down. It's not just $1 million in losses. It's what it takes to shut down. It's very costly.
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4: News this hour from Town Hall. I'm Jason Walker. New developments point to growing internal pressure on Russian President Vladimir Putin's leadership. Here's correspondent Ken Lorman with that story.
5: Putin's grip on power may be slipping. Reports say he's retreating into tighter security, cracking down on internet freedoms, and facing growing dissent inside Russia. A former Kremlin insider has defected, claiming factions within the government are now working against him as economic struggles and rising inflation fuel public frustration. For now, Putin remains in control, but signs of internal fracture are becoming harder to ignore. Ken Lorman reporting.
4: The Republicans are taking note of a controversial Democrat from Maine running for the Senate, Graham Plattner, challenging incumbent Republican Susan Collins in the midterms. Now, Plattner has faced a series of controversies during his political rise. Critics say he's not a liberal or even a leftist. They say he's an extremist who for years has had a tattoo of the death head worn proudly by Nazi-era SS. Arkansas GOP Senator Tom Cotton says he doesn't believe Plattner's explanation for his controversial tattoo.
6: I knew more than a few infantrymen who had tattoos, more than a few who had lots of tattoos. I don't recall any of them having any Nazi symbology, especially of a specifically notorious death guards at concentration camps.
4: Senator Cotton says Plattner has not been shooting straight with the people of Maine. NTSB gathering information about the evacuation of a Frontier Airlines plane after it hit a person who had made his way to the runway at Denver International Airport during takeoff. He was struck by the plane. More on these stories, townhall.com.
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6: News this hour from Town Hall. I'm Jason Walker. Remains of an American soldier missing during exercises in Morocco now been recovered in the Atlantic Ocean. The Army says First Lieutenant Kendrick Lamont Key Jr., a 27-year-old air defense artillery officer, was found by Moroccan military search teams. Russia accusing Ukraine of violating the U.S. brokered three-day truce.
7: Moscow accusing Kyiv of breaking a U.S. brokered ceasefire Sunday. Russian President Vladimir Putin speaking after his country held a military parade in Moscow marking the defeat of Nazi Germany in World War II. Russia's Ministry of Defense accuses Ukraine of committing more than 1,000 ceasefire violations. President Trump announced Friday that Russia and Ukraine had bowed to his request for a ceasefire running Saturday through Monday to mark Victory Day. Meanwhile, Ukrainian officials said Russian strikes killed at least one and injured more in the past 24 hours, but stopped short of accusing Moscow of breaking the truce. I'm Julie Walker.
6: Now, the Democrats search for a plan to counter the Supreme Court's ruling on the Voting Rights Act. We have more on the story now from correspondent Ken Lorman in Washington.
8: Following the Supreme Court's narrowing of Section 2 of the Voting Rights Act in Louisiana versus Cali, Democrats are scrambling to assess mid-decade redistricting strategies as GOP states prepare to redraw maps that could cement Republican control in the South. While some blue and purple states show openness to what many see as gerrymandering, constitutional and legislative obstacles make widespread Democratic gains unlikely. Ken Lorman reporting.
6: More on these stories at townhall.com.
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8: News this hour from Town Hall. I'm Jason Walker. Iran rejecting the latest U.S. ceasefire deal, saying that proposal from the United States amounts to nothing more than surrender. In the meantime, U.S. Ambassador to the U.N., Mike Waltz, tells ABC This Week with George Stephanopoulos, President Trump is giving diplomacy every chance possible.
9: We don't expect a regime that's been obsessed with a nuclear weapon to just give it up freely. It's going to take this type of pressure. But at the same time, to your point on the ceasefire, look, that's up to President Trump as commander-in-chief to determine what constitutes a violation, when to go back to military action, or when to continue to give diplomacy a chance.
8: A major climb in profits for a huge oil supplier, the story from correspondent Lisa Dwyer.
10: After reporting a 12% decline in profits in 2025, Aramco, the world's largest oil company, now reports a 25% jump in the first quarter profits to $32.5 billion. The company increased exports using a pipeline that avoids the disrupted Strait of Hormuz. The East-West pipeline, running across Saudi Arabia to the Red Sea, is now at full capacity. capacity, moving 7 million barrels of oil per day. While that can help ease the global oil supply shock, it does not fully replace the lost capacity from the Strait of Hormuz. I'm Lisa Dwyer.
8: Russia and Ukraine accusing one another of breaking a U.S. brokered ceasefire. Both sides say people, both soldiers and civilians, have been killed by drone and artillery strikes in the last 24 to 36 hours. British Prime Minister Keir Starmer fighting for his job. That after very poor local election results for his Labour Party last week. More on these stories, townhall.com.
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13: 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I hope you can join me for the Monday DE show right here on WGUF 98.9 Naples FM Talk. I'll be joined by my good pal and producer, Matt Mangus, who will have local news headlines and live traffic updates for you, as well as the weather forecast. And I'll give you a chance to win some prizes as we play What the Heck Is It?, the song title guessing game, and the impossible question. Plus, we'll be talking about the issues everybody else in town is talking about, only in a much lighthearted way. Hope you can join us.
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1: Thanks for being with us. If you're reaching for a cup of coffee to wake up, you may be ultimately making yourself even more tired. Experts say the beloved beverage gives some people a false sense of alertness by temporarily masking lifestyle habits that made them feel the need for coffee in the first place. Lisa Moskowitz, registered dietitian, told Fox News Digital that you can think of coffee like a roller coaster. What goes up must come down. She says caffeine will give you an energy boost, but eventually that wears off. And when it does, you can expect to feel even more tired. The solution is not to quit coffee, but to evaluate lifestyle changes you should make, like improving your sleep hygiene or your diet. Inadequate hydration, stress, and a lack of exercise are other factors that can increase fatigue, causing you to reach for coffee. Keep in mind that drinking excess caffeine, especially late, can interfere with proper sleep, which can contribute to poor energy and brain fog, thus feeling even more dependent on coffee to get you through the day. 8 minutes now in front of the hour on This Morning. Once again, here's Nicole Murray.
2: And now, the three big things you need to know. Number one.
3: President Trump posted on Truth Social that Iran's response to a U.S. peace proposal is, quote, totally unacceptable, without providing any other details. State Department spokesperson Tommy Pigott on Fox.
4: The Iranian regime cannot be allowed to have a nuclear weapon. That has been clear from the beginning of this administration, even before from President Trump, who has made that very clear from the beginning.
3: Oil prices are up by at least 2% this morning.
2: Number two.
3: The U.S. Army says the body of an American soldier who went missing while in Morocco for an annual training exercise has been recovered. First Lieutenant Lamon Keat Jr. was one of two U.S. service members who disappeared just over a week ago. Officials say the search for the second serviceman, who has not been identified, will continue.
2: Number three.
3: President Trump is set to arrive in Beijing on Wednesday to meet with President Xi Jinping, where both leaders will discuss Iran, Taiwan, artificial intelligence, and nuclear weapons. National Economic Council Director Kevin Hassett on Fox News.
5: My expectation, given the strong relationship between the two presidents, is that there'll be lots of good news for American workers and firms.
3: Discussions are scheduled for Thursday and Friday. It will be Trump's first trip to China since 2017. CDC officials say more than 100 people have been sickened in a norovirus outbreak on board a Caribbean Princess cruise. Cruise Mapper reports that the ship is scheduled to arrive in Port Canaveral, Florida today. Energy Secretary Chris Wright said on NBC News that the Trump administration is open to all ideas to lower the cost of gas, including suspending the federal gas tax.
6: All measures that can be taken to lower the price of at the pump and lower the prices for Americans, this administration is in support of.
3: AAA data says the national average currently sits at $4.52 per gallon. Consumers are feeling the financial crunch, but a new study says that it's not stopping them from buying on impulse. New partner-centric data says that 81% of consumers say they have made an impulse purchase so far this year. The median amount being spent is $50 per purchase.
1: Are you in that group? You're smiling. Are you in that group?
3: Oh, I love a good impulse buy. I feel like it's not good, but yeah. It feels so good at the time. Like, yeah. Oh, treat yourself.
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1: 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Click, purchase, send now.
3: Love it.
1: Arrival tomorrow. 6 minutes now in front of the hour.
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6: News this hour from Town Hall. Amit Thomason. President Trump is slamming Iran's response to a U.S. peace proposal aimed at ending the war.
7: In a brief post on his Truth Social platform, Donald Trump said he'd read the latest response from what he called Iran's so-called representatives and said he didn't like it, adding in capital letters that it was totally unacceptable. It has never been entirely clear what the U.S. proposal involved. Media reports in the U.S. last week suggested that a one-page, 14-point memo was being considered by Iran and that it could form the basis of a final agreement.
6: That's the BBC's Peter Bowes. Later in the week, the president visits one of Iran's closest allies, China, the first trip to China by an American president in 9 years, the last president to go, Donald Trump, during his first term. A French woman and two Americans have tested positive or showed symptoms of hantavirus. They're among passengers evacuated from a cruise ship in the Canary Islands, sent back to their home countries where they are in quarantine. The 17 American passengers staying at quarantine in Nebraska. Demographers note a trend in migration. Many Americans moving from higher-cost blue states to the more budget-friendly red states.
8: And this huge transfer of population and wealth, by the way, from blue states to the red states is really going to, I think, affect our politics in the 2032 presidential election and beyond.
6: Matthew Continetti with the American Enterprise Institute speaking with the Salem Radio Network. U.S. Africa Command has recovered the body of one of the two American soldiers who went missing during a military exercise in Morocco a week ago. Search goes on for the second soldier. The two had gone hiking when they disappeared. Watching Wall Street this morning, the Dow futures are 2 points higher. NASDAQ futures down 4 points, and the S&P futures are 2 points in the red. More on these stories, townhall.com.
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6: Nobel Peace Laureate Narges Mohammadi has been transferred to a Tehran hospital after collapsing in prison. Her foundation says this comes after days of pleading by her family and others. Mohammadi has been granted a prison sentence suspension on bail. She had been in prison since December. She lost consciousness twice and was transferred to a local hospital on May 1st. Her foundation says the suspended sentence is not enough and that Mohammadi requires permanent specialized care. The statement calls for her unconditional freedom and the dismissal of all the charges against her. British Prime Minister Keir Starmer is fighting for his job after poor local election results for his Labour Party. He's using a speech today to argue that he can change course and revive his government's fortunes. His position is fragile as rivals consider their options. One lawmaker, Catherine West, says that she'll try to trigger a leadership contest if she doesn't like what she hears in the speech. Townhall.com.
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14: 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Naples Mayor Teresa Heitman is set to appear in court today for her scheduled arraignment on a probation violation charge. Heitman was arrested last month after a drug screen tied to her 2024 DUI case allegedly came back positive for cannabinoids. Her attorney disputes that result, pointing to follow-up urine and hair tests he says were negative. Prosecutors argue the initial test still violated the terms of her probation. Today's hearing will determine how the case moves forward as the mayor continues to deny any wrongdoing. Two people are dead and two others, including men from Port Charlotte and Naples, were injured in a four-vehicle crash on Alligator Alley early Sunday. FHP says a disabled bus was stopped in the outside lane of southbound I-75 when three vehicles struck it in a chain reaction crash. The bus driver and the driver of a Honda Odyssey were killed. The Port Charlotte driver and a Naples passenger suffered non-life-threatening injuries. FHP is still investigating. And a cybercrime group called Shiny Hunters claims it hacked the Canvas learning platform, potentially exposing millions of student records worldwide. Collier County Schools confirm it was impacted, but says no sensitive information was taken and student access remains available. Security experts warn students could still face scams or phishing attempts. They recommend changing passwords, enabling two-factor authentication, and being cautious of unusually personal messages. Canvas says it traced the breach to its Free for Teacher accounts, which are now shut down.
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14: Mostly cloudy to start the day, becoming partly cloudy this afternoon. The high will be in the upper 80s, heat index near 105 today, low tonight in the mid-70s. Remaining partly cloudy Tuesday, Wednesday, and Thursday with a high in the low to mid-80s. Sunny skies for Friday, back to partly cloudy skies Saturday. Might see some rain Sunday and into early next week.
15: 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I am here with TJ, and TJ's telling us about this wood that they've got right now, and it is something to see. 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
7: You should never be allowed to talk to people.
8: Good morning.
9: Howdy.
8: Monday.
9: Yeah, it's here.
8: The day after Mother's Day.
9: Yep.
8: I bring that to your attention. We went to Mother's Day brunch yesterday.
9: Nice.
8: We were going to take my wife's aunt, but she was feeling a little under the weather, so we just decided the two of us would go.
9: All right.
8: And we had made a reservation at a waterfront location.
9: Very nice. Uh-oh.
8: So we get there, and we're right on time. They seated us immediately, right with a table right by the window.
9: Nice.
8: To look out over the water.
9: Beautiful. Love that.
8: But I forgot that the place doesn't have air conditioning.
9: Oh,
8: it's all open air.
9: Yeah, that's tough.
8: So it was a little toasty, but that's all right. It was under cover. I mean, we weren't in the direct sunlight.
9: Right.
8: So I ordered an omelet. My wife ordered the same omelet, same kind.
9: Right.
8: $18 for the omelet.
9: Yeah, I believe it.
8: It was a half an omelet.
9: Wow.
8: Literally, you could see they had just cut it in half and put half on her plate and half on my plate.
9: Wow.
8: Maybe an egg and a half in each omelet.
9: Yeah, that's not right. You got to have 3 eggs minimum in an omelet.
8: So then I asked for orange juice. It comes in a skinny glass filled with ice. Ice and orange juice.
9: Ugh.
8: 2 sips of the straw.
9: Gone.
8: Gone.
9: Yeah.
8: Would you like another one? Sure. $4 more. So my orange juice, which if I'm lucky, I got 8 ounces total. The second one he brought without ice.
9: That's nice.
8: $8. Now, I understand that times are tough and people are looking to cut back wherever they can. But when you go to order an omelet, you don't expect to get a half an omelet.
9: No. 3 eggs minimum, right?
8: That's the way I feel about it. When I make omelets at home, I make 3 egg omelets.
9: Absolutely. It's got to be. That's how I was brought up.
8: I've made 2 egg omelets, and they're fine.
9: Yeah, but a little small.
8: Well, they don't have to be small. If you stretch them with a little bit of milk,
9: okay,
8: which I've done,
9: yeah,
8: they come out pretty nicely. But first of all, $18 for half an omelet,
9: yeah,
8: and there was no side with it. That was just for the half an omelet. I figured...
9: No toast?
8: No toast.
9: Oh, come on.
8: I ordered a fresh fruit plate.
9: Yeah, that's a good idea.
8: Which came... They finally diced the melon. It was cantaloupe, and I think there was some pineapple in there and some honeydew.
9: Okay.
8: And they diced it. And then on top, they put 3 slices of kiwi fruit, and on top of those, they set a strawberry.
9: Okay.
8: It was good. It was actually the best part of the meal.
9: Yeah.
8: But I'm obviously not going to say what the name of the place is, because I don't want to embarrass them any more than they should already be embarrassed. But when you order an omelet, you don't expect a half an omelet. And it looked like they just cut it in half. Yeah. I mean, you could see the curved part, and then cut in half.
9: Yeah. Did Mrs. Elliott enjoy her meal?
8: We both enjoyed the meal. It's just there wasn't very much of it.
9: Yeah.
8: Mrs. Elliott did enjoy the meal, and more importantly, we enjoyed the time together.
9: There you go. That's what it's all about.
8: having brunch. So I have these security cameras around my house.
9: Yeah.
8: And they run off lithium, non-rechargeable AA batteries.
9: Mm-hmm.
8: You have to use lithium because they last a lot longer, and they'll last up to 2 to 4 years.
9: Nice.
8: But I had one of my cameras went out, so I went online, ordered the batteries, and it turns out that they have them in stock at the Naples Amazon warehouse. So they deliver them to your house free of charge within 4 hours or
9: nice.
8: So.
9: Nice, nice.
8: So I typed in the search engine what I wanted. The batteries came up. I ordered them. They were the wrong batteries.
9: Ugh.
8: So yesterday after we got done with brunch, we stopped at the drugstore to pick up the right size batteries.
9: Right.
8: Looked at the box. My wife handed me another one, and she said, that's a 2-pack. Let's get a 4-pack. Okay, so she handed me the 4-pack. Get home. Wrong batteries.
9: Oh, no.
8: So this time, I ordered them from Amazon.
9: Right.
8: And I checked and double-checked and triple-checked before I hit pay. And they arrived 3 hours later with no charge.
9: Okay.
8: And they were the right batteries.
9: Well, thank goodness.
8: But I'm just an idiot. Because I can't even tell you what... I can't even get the right batteries for my stuff when I know what they are.
9: Easy mistake to make, Dave. Come on. You know?
8: Well, if you go to the drugstore, the pharmacy, and you look at the battery wall...
9: Mm. There's a gazillion batteries.
8: They all look the same.
9: Yeah.
8: And if you're not careful, you'll pick out the wrong ones,
9: yep.
8: as we discovered.
9: We've all been there.
8: Of course, they make the packaging so that the only way you can get the batteries is to literally destroy the packaging.
9: Absolutely, yep.
8: Therefore, there's no way to return them.
9: Yeah.
8: Had I been thinking before I opened it, I would have looked at it and realized they were the wrong ones.
9: What you hope is you buy a piece of technology down the road and that those batteries fit. You know, the ones that you couldn't use. Right?
8: And yesterday, the weekend was like technology day at our house. I also had to put in a new doorbell.
9: My goodness.
8: My old video doorbell, it just wore out.
9: Sure.
8: It stopped working
9: mm-hmm.
8: completely. I mean, no picture. It would, when you push the button, you don't get ding dong. You just get dong.
9: Wow.
8: So, my daughter had a particular kind of doorbell on her apartment, and she loves it. So, my wife, unbeknownst to me, ordered the same thing for us.
9: Okay.
8: So, I said, well, this is battery operated, which means that every so often you have to take the battery, you have to take it out and put it on the charger for 6 hours.
9: Right. Pain in the neck.
8: I thought, what is the point of that? But she had already had it delivered, and I did some research and found out that I could hook it up to the existing wires that run to my doorbell.
9: Okay.
8: And that would give the battery a trickle charge, so it would constantly top off the battery, and as long as you don't use it a lot, it'll keep it, you know, you won't have to charge it up or charge it up as much.
9: Sure.
8: So in order to mount this thing, you have to drill 3 holes in the side of your house for the screws to hold the base.
9: Right.
8: So I took the base out, and I set it where it needed to go, and I made little pencil marks through the screw holes, you know.
9: Mm-hmm.
8: I could see them.
9: Right.
8: I drilled the holes. They were off by a quarter of an inch. I don't know how it happened.
9: My goodness, Dave, you're losing your touch.
8: So I thought, well, I'll just drill new holes in the base and
9: right.
8: then screw them in that way. So I did, and then I couldn't snap the doorbell on.
9: Oh, no.
8: So I thought, well, I'll do what you do when you can't, don't have success. I'll just use a bigger hammer. So I took my screwdriver, my electric, I have a little tiny handheld drill. You can literally hide it in the palm of your hands,
9: mm-hmm.
8: but it's designed as a screwdriver.
9: Okay.
8: So I gave them good reefing, and miraculously, I got the doorbell to fit properly.
9: Excellent.
8: But not without a lot of extra effort in 90-degree weather. And boy, was it warm yesterday.
9: You didn't leave any unsightly holes or anything.
8: Oh, no. I was very careful to cover up the unsightliness.
9: Good man. All right. Yeah, it was hot yesterday. Ridiculous.
8: So we had the doorbell, and we ordered pizza just because we were all sweaty and we didn't want to cook.
9: Sure.
8: So we ordered pizza. The pizza comes.
9: Oh, no.
8: This is a cool story.
9: Okay.
8: The pizza comes, and the guy's standing on the porch, and I get an alert from my doorbell that says, there is a person backing up from your front door holding a pizza box.
9: Great.
8: It says that right on the screen.
9: That's pretty graphic.
8: Apparently, unknown to me, which is fine, I got one that has AI on it, and it analyzes the photo and tells you what you're looking at.
9: My goodness.
8: Furthermore, you can set it up to identify packages that have been left behind,
9: mm-hmm.
8: and it will tell you a package has been delivered to your house, and here's a picture of it.
9: Nice. So if somebody's coming up to your door with an axe or a gun or something like that.
8: It would say that.
9: That's great. Wow, that is amazing. We need that at our schools.
8: You know, that's not a bad idea. And I only paid $59 for this doorbell.
9: Yeah, I mean, they're spending a gazillion dollars every year on school security.
8: It occurred, that's exactly where I was going with this, Matthew.
9: Wow.
8: It occurred to me that if I can buy a $59 doorbell that will tell me who's at my door and what they're doing, why couldn't schools not have doorbells but have high-resolution cameras located at every entrance to the school, even the ones that are locked
9: right.
8: and are blocked, and they can identify school security personnel of who's out there and what they're doing, even if it's a false alarm.
9: Yeah, but at least you know.
8: You can check it out.
9: Right.
8: I didn't realize the technology existed and that it was so available in $59 video doorbells.
9: Yeah.
8: So I guess, at least for the time being, I'm okay with it.
9: All right.
8: But I think it would be useful for schools and churches and any other places that might be a target of some bad behavior
9: mm-hmm.
8: to invest in this kind of technology. And I'm already getting texts from people wanting to know what it was.
9: I bet, yeah.
8: I guess I could say what it is because it was a positive story.
9: I would have your agent contact the company first and see if you can get an endorsement out of this deal, and then I would spill the
8: thing. You think I ought to do that? Call my agent, Dash Crofts? Is he still around anymore?
9: I don't think so.
8: One of the two of them. Who is it that just passed away?
9: I think both of them are dead now.
8: You do?
9: Yeah.
8: Okay. Then I shouldn't be using that name. But I will reveal. I'm not going to say what it is on the air.
9: Okay.
8: Just in case that I turn out to have misrepresented the product in some way.
9: Yes, Dash Crofts died this year. Jim Seals passed away in 2022.
8: So Seals and Crofts are now in the history books.
9: Well, remember we discussed that. There's a Seals and Crofts 2 out there. They're both related in some way.
8: They're like the son or the cousin or something.
9: Exactly, and they go out and they do all the songs.
8: Yeah. And Jimmy Seals, of course, was the brother of England Dan Seals.
9: That's correct.
8: From England Dan and John Ford Coley.
9: Right. There you go.
8: I mean, I would, if I was going to do a podcast, I would do a podcast on the history. I would take a song every week, and I would analyze the history of it and have...
9: Great idea.
8: I mean, I just love the history of rock and roll. Every song has a story.
9: No question.
8: And when we play What the Heck Is It, sometimes I try to tell the story of the song or the artist that you haven't heard before.
9: Right. Very interesting.
8: So it takes a little research, but it's worth it to do.
9: Yeah, I love music trivia myself.
8: So did you hear about the lady out in Ave Maria that caught two alligators fighting in her front porch?
9: I read that in People magazine, as a matter of fact. That's where I saw it.
8: Well, I found it from newsclickorlando.com.
9: All right.
8: Kayla Burris, Ave Maria, thought somebody was breaking into her home When she went to the porch to look, she saw two on the back porch, two alligators fighting.
9: She needed the security cam that you got.
8: Well, yeah, except mine's only on the front door.
9: Yeah.
8: It definitely looked like they were fighting over territory or something. It wasn't like a mating ritual that I had seen because there was blood.
9: Ew.
8: And it had some hind quarters like in its jaws through the door,
9: whoa,
8: she said. The gator battle left the porch pretty messed up. They tore through the screened enclosure and left behind twisted metal and shredded mesh.
9: Well, this is alligator mating season now, isn't it?
8: Yeah, but I also saw on one of the stations last night, and I was surprised to learn this. I must confess, I was going to bed, so I wasn't paying attention. I just saw the visuals.
9: Mm-hmm.
8: But they said gator hunting season is underway now? Did that surprise you any? I didn't listen to or watch the entire story. I just saw that little headline and then I was out.
9: Florida's alligator hunting season typically runs from mid-August through early November, with permits required and harvest limits strictly regulated.
8: Well, I'm not sure, but the headline said gator hunting season underway. And I think what they meant to say, but again, I didn't see the story, was gator mating season.
9: Yeah, I think that's what they meant.
8: But they said hunting.
9: Yeah, just made a mistake.
8: And again, I apologize. I was just going by the lower third, the graphic, but I think the graphic was wrong because I was unaware that we even had a gator hunting season.
9: Yeah.
8: But it wouldn't make sense to hunt them during mating season. That just seems ridiculous.
9: No, no, no.
8: So, if you were watching the 10 o'clock news last night and you saw that, put your gun away.
9: Okay.
8: It's not gator hunting season.
9: Well, you saw that looks maxing influencer, Clavicular, who shot the alligators?
8: I don't get what the... First of all, I understand what looks maxing is.
9: Mm-hmm.
8: But what is this Clavicular guy?
9: He's a... influencer. He is a podcast.
8: Clavicular refers to, I assume, the clavicle.
9: I think
8: which
9: so.
8: Which is the collarbone.
9: Right.
8: Clavicle, the way I remember that is C, clavicle, collarbone.
9: Got it.
8: S, scapula, shoulder blades.
9: Okay.
8: That's how I remember the two.
9: All right.
8: See, I could be a doctor. Yeah, right.
9: Yeah, trouble putting in a Ring doorbell.
8: I did it. Well, you just gave it away.
9: Oh, I'm sorry.
8: Well, I didn't tell you it was a Ring doorbell.
9: No, I did.
8: But you know, those are the most popular ones
9: I
8: out there.
9: I surmised it.
8: I guess. I'm not saying you're right.
9: Okay.
8: The one I had before was called Skybell.
9: Yeah, I remember you talking about it.
8: And it was pretty cool, but my wife hated it because she could never get alerts on it.
9: Okay.
8: For some reason.
9: Hmm.
8: So... anyway, the big gator battle in Ave Maria. And the video is pretty harrowing. I looked at the video of it. And these two guys are going at each other.
9: I'll bet.
8: While alligator attacks aren't common, according to Click Orlando, the Florida Fish and Wildlife Conservation Commission has recorded over 450 attacks all the way back to 1948, with around 30 being fatal. So here's a little reminder. Never feed alligators. First of all, it's illegal. And second of all, it's dangerous.
9: Definitely.
8: Keep your pets on a leash and never walk them at the edge of a body of water, unless you're in Minnesota. Never swim outside of posted swimming areas. And swim only during daylight hours. Closely supervise children when they're playing in and around the water. Pay attention to your surroundings and be aware of possible presence. If you see a baby alligator, know the mother is close by watching. Never handle the babies. They are not pets.
9: I had a neighbor in Cape Coral who used to let her kids swim in the canal.
8: Absolutely nuts.
9: I told her, I said, there are gators, and they had recently moved in. I said, there are gators in this canal. I saw an 11-foot gator not too long ago. Oh, they'll be fine. We used to do it all the time back home.
8: Yeah, in Nebraska.
9: I don't know where back home was exactly. But
8: well, I'm guessing they don't have gators in Nebraska, so it was probably Nebraska. Who knows? I don't know. There is not a body of water right now in Southwest Florida that I want to put my foot in.
9: Not a chance.
8: You know, none.
9: No, I agree. Totally agree with you. Too many things that can hurt you.
8: Yeah, you know, up north in the Great Lakes area, they have T-shirts that say, for example, Lake Michigan, unsalted.
9: Right.
8: That's what the shirts say. All right, it's 6:29. We'll be right back.
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9: Mostly cloudy to start the day, becoming partly cloudy this afternoon. The high will be in the upper 80s, heat index near 105 today. Low tonight in the mid-70s. Remaining partly cloudy Tuesday, Wednesday, and Thursday with a high in the low to mid-80s. Sunny skies for Friday. Back to partly cloudy skies Saturday. Might see some rain Sunday and into early next week. Very warm morning, 80 degrees. Here's your WGUF Time Saver traffic. Just got a report of a crash Radio Road at Commercial Boulevard. I-75 southbound traffic building between State Road 82 and Daniels and also between Terminal Access Road and Bonita Beach Road, but no major delays as of yet. At your WGUF Time Saver traffic.
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8: Okay, we're back. It's 6:31. I guess we're in store for possibly a sprinkle or two today.
9: Yeah, but mostly inland.
8: Yeah, I noticed it looked like it was away from the other, on the other side, or I say the other side, the east side of I-75.
9: Our next decent chance of rain will be Sunday.
8: Yeah, well, they claim there's a 40% chance tomorrow, but... Yeah.
9: Well, it's humid enough that anything can happen, as you all know.
8: We'll take it, to be sure. So, alligator fighting notwithstanding, it sounded like a pretty tame... weekend. We watched a movie last night called Something Bright Creatures. I can't remember. It was starring Sally Field.
9: Oh, okay. Yeah, I saw her on the Today Show yesterday.
8: Well, she plays a widow who lives somewhere in Washington State, I would say. And she's a cleaning lady at a small aquarium where there's an octopus in the tank. And actually, the movie is narrated... by the octopus.
9: Remarkably bright creatures.
8: Remarkably bright creatures. And it's about a three-hanky movie.
9: Really?
8: It's a great one to watch on Mother's Day.
9: Okay.
8: And even though it's got a kind of a happy ending.
9: Yeah, I'm very emotional. I wouldn't want to embarrass myself.
8: Well, my wife and I said that she was wiping the tears away, and then I looked over and saw her, and then I started wiping the tears away.
9: I'd be the same way.
8: And it was an hour and 53 minutes, and it was a good watch.
9: Cool.
8: I'd say, you know, she's such a pleasure to watch. Yeah,
9: who doesn't love Sally Field? I mean, from the day she turned up on TV to her incredible movie career, she hasn't lost a thing. She's amazing.
8: Steel Magnolias, Norma Rae,
9: a Gump.
8: Well, that's true. She was in Forrest Gump.
9: She was incredible.
8: She was in one of the Spider-Man movies.
9: Right. Gidget?
8: Gidget was her first big role.
9: And The Flying Nun?
8: The Flying Nun.
9: She survived The Flying Nun and then had a career after that, which was, you know, How many TV folk have done that and then gone on to, played a silly role on television and then gone on to win an Oscar?
8: Oh, probably a few, but I can't think of any offhand. Yeah. I met the guy who played her father on Gidget. His name was Don Porter.
9: Oh, yeah, sure. I remember him.
8: And I had dinner with him, and I've told this story before, the fact that I had dinner with him and with Dorothy Loudon, who went on to be Miss Hannigan in the original Broadway production of Annie.
9: Yeah, I know that name, too.
8: Well, she had also appeared on the Gary Moore Show years ago on TV. And she was telling me when I was eating dinner with her, they were there in the town I lived in performing in a summer stock theater company.
9: Mm-hmm.
8: And I got to interview the various celebrities who showed up. We were at a dinner at the Holiday Inn where they were staying. And she said, I'm working on a new musical that is based on a comic strip. And I said, well, how delightful. What is it? It's called Annie.
9: Wow.
8: From Little Orphan Annie. And I said, oh, it sounds cute. Little did I know.
9: Right.
8: It would go on to be a smasheroo.
9: Yeah, it sounds like kind of a silly idea, but then once it comes to life.
8: That's the only time in my life I've ever had somebody come up to me and tell me I was a doppelganger for somebody they knew.
9: Oh, really?
8: As I noticed as I went to the buffet table to pick up my dinner, this woman kept staring at me.
9: Mm-hmm.
8: And I thought to myself, she thinks I'm a celebrity. I'm not. I'm just a little radio guy here in town. So on the way back from the table, she got my attention and she said, I want to show you something. And she pulled out a photograph and it was me.
9: Oh, wow. What do you know?
8: Complete with beard. Everything else.
9: Yeah.
8: It was her son who was a doctor at Harvard Medical Center.
9: What do you know?
8: And I thought, well, I'll never be a doctor. But it was me. I mean, I recognized it as me.
9: Yeah.
8: A complete and total doppelganger.
9: Wow. Well, they say we all have one.
8: Have you ever been told you look like somebody famous?
9: I think I told you this story a couple of months ago. I had a slightly intoxicated woman come up to me and say, you're Jeffrey Epstein. I said, oh, that's lovely.
8: I guess if you've had enough to drink, I could see that.
9: Well.
8: You wear glasses and...
9: I didn't have my glasses on at the time, but I was somewhat miffed.
8: Well, I went through a period of time in the late 90s when I had four or five different people in completely different settings who didn't know each other, just one in a restaurant, one at a conference I was at.
9: Mm-hmm.
8: Who came up to me and told me I looked like Tom Hanks.
9: Wow.
8: I was really thin at the time,
9: mm-hmm.
8: and I didn't have a beard. And we were in a restaurant one time, a Saturday afternoon. I went to the bathroom, and when I came back, my dinner partner said, the people at the table next to me thought you were Tom Hanks and Will wanted your autograph.
9: Wow. What do you know?
8: And I said, what did you tell him? She said, I told him you weren't Tom Hanks.
9: Oh, too bad.
8: Well,
9: you should have signed a Tom Hanks for him.
8: No, I wouldn't do that.
9: Could have made their day.
8: Now they look at me and they say, who does he look like? Santa Claus. White beard and everything else. So, doppelganger. I guess it's Regurgitating Stories Day on the Dave Elliott Show.
9: That's all right.
8: Since I've told the stories before.
9: It's Monday morning. Your stories are great.
8: By the way, today on What the Heck Is It, songs about girls.
9: Pretty much the whole week, yeah.
8: I know every one of these songs.
9: Well, I saw the Monday song and I said, well, let's just do a whole week of girl songs, you know?
8: Yeah, well, everybody will know these.
9: Yeah, for sure.
8: There's one that even is misspelled.
9: Oh, I'm not
8: but that's
9: surprised.
8: All right, because when I speak it, I will say it correctly.
9: Good man.
8: 6:38 on a Monday morning. Today is the 11th day of May, by the way.
9: Mm-hmm.
8: I don't think there's anything unique about the day today. I looked up what commemorative days are today.
9: Pretty light.
8: Yeah. The only one I found, but I thought that this was last week. It says it's May 11th. Didn't we talk on Friday about it being Eat What You Want Day?
9: Could be.
8: I think that was maybe with J.C. Bruce and we were talking about today.
9: Yeah.
8: It's also foam rolling day.
9: What's that?
8: I have absolutely no idea whatsoever. And more importantly, for those of you who are sci-fi fans, maybe the greatest sci-fi series of all time on TV, Twilight Zone. Today is Twilight Zone Day.
9: National Foam Rolling Day is observed on May 11th to promote the benefits of foam rolling, a self-massage technique that improves muscle health, flexibility, and recovery.
8: What do you take those, like those foam noodles and roll them up and down your legs or something?
9: It says, often called the poor man's massage, foam rolling uses a cylindrical or textured roller to apply pressure to muscles and connective tissues, helping break up adhesions and stimulate blood flow.
8: No, thank you. And this one definitely applies to me. Today is World Ego Awareness Day.
9: Okay. Well, in this business, we run into some of those folks, don't we?
8: I was often accused as a kid of having a big ego. And I don't think I did, but I was accused of it. And I think it's because I always tried to, whenever I told people something, I always tried to convince them I was right, even when I knew I was wrong.
9: I think you have a lot of self-confidence. I don't see you as an egotistical guy at all.
8: I'm not.
9: Yeah,
8: I'm not.
9: You're not.
8: I've never once ever said, "Do you know who I am?" to get what I want.
9: Yeah.
8: I've never done that.
9: Yeah.
8: I don't feel that I'm worth it. I mean, that's not saying I have bad self-worth, but it's just saying that I'm no special than anybody else.
9: Absolutely.
8: No more special than anybody else. Speaking of people who are egomaniacs, I guess Joey Chestnut could be considered to be that way.
9: What's going on with Joey?
8: Well, he'll eat almost anything.
9: We know that.
8: He is the greatest competitive eater of all time, and I think he knows it. Once even chowing down on cow brain tacos.
9: Ugh.
8: He's won Nathan's hot dog eating contest 17 times. But there are two foods that he will not eat. Foods that are off limits to him.
9: Okay.
8: You probably wonder what they are.
9: I do.
8: But you're going to have to wait till after this break to find out, so stay there.
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9: Good morning. I'm Matt Mangus with 98.9 WGUF News. A Discover Airlines flight bound for Frankfurt, Germany, turned back to Southwest Florida International Airport less than 30 minutes after takeoff Saturday night. The airline says smoke developed in the cabin and cockpit, prompting the crew to return to RSW. All passengers and crew exited safely. Technicians are investigating, but early findings point to the air conditioning system. Discover Airlines says affected travelers will be rebooked and that passenger safety remains its top priority. Naples Airport has broken ground on a major resiliency project aimed at keeping the airfield operational during hurricanes and tropical storms. The $25 million upgrade will install more than 1,000 elevated watertight runway and taxiway lights, a first for a coastal airport, and rebuild the airport's electrical vault at a higher storm-resistant elevation. Officials say Hurricane Ian showed how close floodwaters came to knocking out critical systems. Construction is expected to take about 20 months. And Collier County is inviting the community to honor law enforcement officers who died in the line of duty as part of National Law Enforcement Memorial Week. The Sheriff's Office will hold its annual memorial service today at 6 p.m. The ceremony takes place at the Collier County Regional Library on Lely Cultural Parkway, where residents can gather to pay their respects.
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9: Mostly cloudy to start the day, becoming partly cloudy this afternoon. The high will be in the upper 80s, heat index near 105 today, low tonight in the mid-70s.

0: 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That's your WGUF Time Saver Traffic.
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2: This is a Bloomberg Money Minute. Despite a number of massive job cuts at giant corporations, there's a growing demand for recruiters in the U.S. Job listings for headhunters are on the rise. Companies are looking for workers who are well-versed in artificial intelligence. Beyond tech, the healthcare industry's continuing need for workers has boosted jobs for recruiters. The record-breaking rally for stocks is taking a pause this morning. The U.S. and Iran struggling to maintain their fragile ceasefire. S&P futures are little changed to start the week. And Anthropic is said to have signed a $1.8 billion computing deal with cloud services provider Akamai to meet surging demand for artificial intelligence software. Anthropic has seen demand for its Claude software soar in recent months as more customers flock to use its tools to streamline the process of coding and other tasks. Sources tell us the contract with Anthropic represents the largest deal in Akamai's history. Courtney Donahoe, Bloomberg Radio.
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8: Got an opinion? Let Dave know now at 239-430-CHAT. The Dave Elliott Show.
9: Okie dokie, we're back here on a
0: Monday
9: morning.
0: Yes, indeed.
9: Just being thoughtful about it.
0: I got you.
9: So, what are the two foods Joey Chestnut will not eat? He says the only things that would stop me is if I'm like really worried about getting sick. Who apparently has no concerns about cow brain because he's eating that.
0: Is it seafood?
9: Raw oysters.
0: Yeah.
9: He said I'd have to be really confident that those oysters are coming from somewhere where I'm not going to get sick.
0: Right.
9: There are some foods that seem tasty at first, but they do provide difficulties for Chestnut. Popcorn causes chapped lips and bloating due to swallowing air. And Twinkies give him a sugar headache.
0: Okay.
9: But he said, if I do my prep right going in, I feel pretty good. There's one more oyster, though, made from an animal's, well, let's say body part.
0: Okay.
9: That is not on his menu. He said there was a casino that wanted to do Rocky Mountain oysters.
0: Okay.
9: And their track record wasn't good at preparing them, he said.
0: Yeah.
9: There is no amount of preparation that would allow me to eat Rocky Mountain oysters.
0: Well, you know,
9: none whatsoever.
0: To each his own.
9: This summer, Tasty Delights are on the table with Chestnut partnering with Diamond to Baseball Holdings to

0: crowds at minor league ballparks nationwide this season to take on some of the signature dishes that define the club's communities. He traveled to Wichita last month to tackle chili buns, a Midwestern dish that is a combination of chili and cinnamon buns. Well, that sounds totally disgusting. In Scranton, Wilkes-Barre, he'll go with pierogies. And in upstate New York, he'll try his hand at cider donuts. I love cider donuts.
1: I was watching the Mets game over the weekend, and one of their announcers ordered the big, long hot dog at Coors Field.
0: A foot long or whatever it is?
1: It's called the Glazilla. 2 feet long, 1 pound, and it's $45. And they had a great video of two of the announcers sharing each end.
0: No, thank you. I'll settle for my $18 half an omelet.
1: Yeah, $45 for a hot dog. Wow.
0: So Joey says he's super pumped. Minor league ballparks are always fun, just great atmospheres.
1: Definitely.
0: He said, I think minor league ballparks are responsible for major league ballparks stepping up their food game. So I'm going to be doing some good eating, he said. You know, you look at the guy, he looks like he's got about zero body fat. I mean, his BMI must be in the negative territory.
1: Yeah, he probably takes really, really good care of himself until he eats all that stuff.
0: Yeah. He will go for his 18th Nathan's title July 4th, which is not that far away. It was a month and a half away, or they're a little over a month and a half away.
1: Yeah.
0: So, Joey Chestnut, he won't eat oysters and he won't eat Rocky Mountain oysters. And if you don't know what they are, look them up. Well, it was a tight race. So a campaign staffer doubted the results of an unreleased poll showing their candidate up by a lot. The tip about the outside poll didn't match up with the campaign's internal numbers, but accuracy aside, the staffer knew the poll would shake up the prediction markets. One market had their candidate down by double digits. The staffer, who was working on a statewide campaign in the South, told reporters on the condition of anonymity, myself and others started placing bets before the poll came out, he said. And then, sure enough, as soon as that poll came out, the stock went up and everybody made money. This was the first publicly reported instance of a campaign staffer betting and winning thousands on their own candidate.
1: That's horrible.
0: On prediction markets, emerging financial exchanges where billions are bet each week on future events like sports, culture, and even elections. It's called a prediction market, but isn't it just online gambling? I mean, isn't it all it is?
1: Sounds like it to me. I don't know.
0: They call it prediction markets rather than gambling so that you feel better about risking your money, I guess.
1: Yeah.
0: The staffer's bet was verified by prediction market data that the reporters got their hands on. Because you have all this information and knowledge that isn't publicly available yet, it's almost foolish not to bet on it before it's made public, said the staffer.
1: Okay.
0: He went on to say campaign bets by fellow staffers were commonplace in this particular campaign and the ones that followed.
1: That tells you all you need to know about political campaigns right there.
0: Yep.
1: Pretty much, right?
0: I would say the United States government's, well, let me put it this way. U.S. citizens' faith in the election process is not eroding because it's going much faster than erosion.
1: Right.
0: It is tanking. And there will be a point where no matter who wins what election, most people will doubt the results. And when that happens, the concept of voting democracy is out the window.
1: Yeah, free and fair goes right out the window. Yep.
0: You know, you've already got some people saying that just because they lost, the election was rigged.
1: Right.
0: It's funny,
1: you
0: when they win,
1: day.
0: The election is never rigged when they win.
1: Nope.
0: It's only rigged when they lose.
1: Yep, pretty much.
0: Wake up and smell the coffee. It's 6:53. We'll be right back.
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1: Mostly cloudy to start the day, becoming partly cloudy this afternoon. The high will be in the upper 80s, heat index near 105 today. Low tonight in the mid-70s. Remaining partly cloudy Tuesday, Wednesday, and Thursday with a high in the low to mid-80s. Sunny skies for Friday. Back to partly cloudy skies Saturday. Might see some rain Sunday and into early next week. And we're at 80 degrees right now. Here's your WGUF Time Saver traffic. Just got a report of a crash, Golden Gate Parkway at 41st Street Southwest. Also have a crash from earlier this morning, Radio Road at Commercial Boulevard. Oil Well Road, busy in both directions by the schools. Randall Boulevard, you have the usual westbound delay, approach Boulevard to Immokalee Road. Stop and go on Golden Gate Boulevard westbound between 8th Street Northeast and 13th Street Northwest. Stop and go on I-75 southbound now, State Road 82 to Daniels and Terminal Access Road to Bonita Beach Road. That's your WGUF Time Saver traffic.
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0: 657, video that one of the Orlando TV stations got their hands on appears to show an Orange County deputy sheriff running a driver off the road.
1: Wow.
0: Dash camera video shows the close call Ivan Schifino experienced around 10 a.m. a week ago Saturday, while driving home from work at Walt Disney World. The dash camera video provided by Schifino appears to show the Orange County Sheriff's Office vehicle cut across a painted divider, which is the space between merge lanes and travel lanes, while merging onto I-4 from I-4 onto World Center Drive without using a turn signal or anything. The striped area you see near exits is called a gore area. It's not a lane you can drive in, according to a traffic safety expert named Steve Monteiro. He cited Florida Statute 316.089. He said you have to stay in a real lane, and those stripes aren't one. They're there to separate traffic and keep things safe. When you cut through it at the last second and make an exit, it catches other drivers off guard and can cause crashes. You can get a ticket for it.
1: Yeah.
0: And it's a marked vehicle that does this. Schifino said the deputy nearly hit him. He said, if I would have been doing one thing, if I had been the one doing that, I probably would end up with reckless driving, probably in jail, he said.
1: Yeah, could be.
0: It's hard. I don't know if he had an emergency to go to, but yeah, he was driving recklessly. Schifino's dash camera video shows both vehicles driving into the grassy median. The video appears to show the deputy make a U-turn, activate the patrol vehicle lights, then leave the scene without checking on Schifino.
1: Wow.
0: He said, I was expecting him to stop, but he put his lights on and left, and I wasn't going to chase him. He claimed the deputy acknowledged him, even making eye contact. He said he did something with his hand, but I'm not 100% sure. He told the TV station that driving into the median caused some minor damage to the front of his car, but he's glad no one got hurt.
1: Definitely.
0: And so are we. But, you know, everybody has to be careful, law enforcement and citizens. We'll be right back.
8: From the Zoom Can Studios in Naples, go from pale to perfect in minutes. This is WGUF Marco Island, Naples.
14: Breaking news this hour from Town Hall. Amit Thomason. President Trump pulls no punches when it comes to his feelings about Iran's response to a U.S. peace proposal. On Truth Social, Mr. Trump writes, I have just read the response from Iran's so-called representatives. I don't like it. Two words, all capital letters, totally unacceptable. While there has been a lot of speculation, specifics of the U.S. peace proposal were not released. The Iran war could cast a chill over the president's visit to China later in the week. China is a key Iranian ally, the largest single buyer of Iranian oil. This will be Mr. Trump's second visit to China as president. His first trip was in 2017 during his first term. A French woman and two Americans have tested positive or showed symptoms of hantavirus. They're among passengers evacuated from a cruise ship in the Canary Islands and sent back to their home countries where they are in quarantine. The 17 American passengers are quarantined in Nebraska. U.S. Africa Command has recovered the body of one of the two American soldiers who went missing during a military exercise in Morocco a week ago.
15: The Army has identified that missing soldier as First Lieutenant Kendrick Lamont Key Jr. A Moroccan military search team found the 27-year-old American Air Defense Artillery officer. Lieutenant Key became one of two soldiers who fell off a cliff during a recreational hike. The Army reported both service members missing on May 2nd after taking part in African Lion, an annual multinational military exercise.
14: And correspondent Andrew Stewart says the search for the other missing American soldier goes on. Stock futures bouncing between small gains and modest losses so far this morning. Right now, the Dow futures are down 17 points. NASDAQ futures off 24, and the S&P futures 5 points lower. More on these stories, townhall.com.
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17: The mothers and wives of people missing in drug cartel-related violence in Mexico have led thousands in a march for justice.
18: The mothers of the missing, who march every Mother's Day, have this year called on football fans to join them, a call that comes just ahead of the FIFA World Cup, which Mexico is co-hosting. They said there is nothing to celebrate as Mexican mothers play the most difficult match for justice. The marchers chanted, "Mexico, champion in disappearances," as they held banners and signs with pictures of their loved ones. Earlier this year, Mexican authorities said they had potentially identified more than 40,000 people listed as disappeared who may be alive.
17: And that's BBC's Mimi Swaby. The Philippine House of Representatives has voted to impeach Vice President Sara Duterte over alleged unexplained wealth, misuse of state funds, and threats to have the president assassinated. The House voting 255 to 26, 9 abstentions. Townhall.com.
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1: Good morning, I'm Matt Mangus with 98.9 WGUF News. Naples Mayor Teresa Heitman is set to appear in court today for her scheduled arraignment on a probation violation charge. Heitman was arrested last month after a drug screen tied to her 2024 DUI case allegedly came back positive for cannabinoids. Her attorney disputes that result, pointing to follow-up urine and hair tests he says were negative. Prosecutors argue the initial test still violated the terms of her probation. Today's hearing will determine how the case moves forward as the mayor continues to deny any wrongdoing. Two people are dead and two others, including men from Port Charlotte and Naples, were injured in a four-vehicle crash on Alligator Alley early Sunday. FHP says a disabled bus was stopped in the outside lane of southbound I-75 when three vehicles struck it in a chain reaction crash. The bus driver and the driver of a Honda Odyssey were killed. The Port Charlotte driver and a Naples passenger suffered non-life-threatening injuries. FHP is still investigating. And a cybercrime group called Shiny Hunters claims it hacked the Canvas learning platform, potentially exposing millions of student records worldwide. Collier County Schools confirm it was impacted, but says no sensitive information was taken and student access remains available. Security experts warn students could still face scams or phishing attempts. They recommend changing passwords, enabling two-factor authentication, and being cautious of unusually personal messages. Canvas says it traced the breach to its free-for-teacher accounts, which are now shut down.
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1: Mostly cloudy to start the day, becoming partly cloudy this afternoon. The high will be in the upper 80s, heat index near 105 today. Low tonight in the mid-70s. Remaining partly cloudy Tuesday, Wednesday, and Thursday with a high in the low to mid-80s. Sunny skies for Friday. Back to partly cloudy skies Saturday. Might see some rain Sunday and into early next week.
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6: There's a touch of madness around here.
7: He got a very warped sense of humor.
9: Well, for my money, he's got all the facial characteristics of a criminal.
10: I find you pompous, judgmental, and completely self-absorbed.
0: Since we mentioned it and we're a partner in it, I thought it would be helpful to let you know that the Great Canoe Race takes place this weekend.
1: All right.
0: At Baker Park, I believe, is where it will be held. Legends of the Gulf is the theme this year. And they have all kinds of categories available to enter into. I noticed there even looks like there's even a paddleboard division. There's merch available to buy online. They're going to have an amateur paddleboard race, a professional paddleboard race. That's in addition to the canoe, a professional kayak race, amateur kayak race, build your own vessel, first responders and veterans heat, practically professionals canoe race, ambitious amateurs canoe race, ocean kids youth race, and that's quite a bit. Events start at about 8:30 with the paddleboard races, and then they go on throughout the entire day at Baker Park.
1: I like the artwork on the poster, too.
0: Yeah, the poster is really cool. It's kind of retro.
1: Yeah, it catches your eye immediately.
0: Yeah.
1: Well done.
0: So if you want to get out and recreate and have some fun and do something that's been a tradition since the old days, I don't know if you were around, Matt, when they had Tropicool.
1: No, I don't remember that.
0: That was a celebration of the end of season. It usually took place the first week or two of May.
1: Okay.
0: And the canoe race used to be held down at the dock at Graydon Cove,
1: yeah,
0: along the city dock.
1: Yep.
0: And we've been involved in it as a radio station off and on throughout the years. It's always fun. And, you know, you can have a few laughs. And our old friend, the late Joe Klimas, would be there announcing. And what a good time that was. Originally started by the late Vin DiPasquale from the Dock Restaurant. And it's now, and it's, I'm not sure what year it is, but I know that it's approaching, if it's not already, at 50. That's quite a long time.
1: Yeah.
0: But Tropicool was a very cool event. They had street dances, and there were parties, and the Great Dock Canoe Race, and all kinds of stuff that happened then. And it sort of fizzled out over the years. I think people lost interest in it because there were so many other ways to party.
1: Right.
0: I'm not sure exactly why, but that was the deal.
1: Well, we used to have, you know, four festivals a year in this area back when I first came to town. Now we have four every weekend, so, you know.
0: Feels that way, doesn't it?
1: It is that way.
0: And if you, you know, if you want to go downtown on a weekend, oftentimes the streets are blocked off
1: for
0: one event or another,
1: yep.
0: Particularly in the season, not so much out of season. Spirit Airlines is still in the news, even though they've closed the doors. They were the budget-friendly carrier America loved to hate, I guess. I've flown them. I didn't think they were that bad.
1: Yeah, I never had an issue.
0: But now that it's out of business, there's a viral crowdfunding campaign trying to resurrect them. A guy named Hunter Peterson, once he heard that Spirit would close on May 2nd after attempts to merge with other airlines to get a lifeline from the feds, the 22-year-old voice actor and content creator posted on social media that day with an idea to revive the airline.
1: What's his idea?
0: Well, I'm glad you asked. If a fifth of Americans each pitched in $45, the equivalent of a cheap Spirit flight, he said, we could buy Spirit Airlines. His initial pitch was to run the airlines like the Green Bay Packers, the only publicly owned team in the NFL. It has more than 5 million shares split among more than 530,000 owners. His joke, however, became a call to action. He's not taking actual cash, but he has rallied $337 million in pledges.
1: Wow.
0: From more than 370,000 verified people, according to his website. It's kind of funny what he says. He did not respond to a request for comment and said he's not talking to media until his plans are firmer, but he said on social media that he's actively consulting lawyers as he learns the regulatory limits to his idea. Public interest in this crowdfunding effort shows a collective desire to disrupt the airline industry. While spirits are high about the idea, experts say the regulatory hurdles alone could slow momentum to a screeching halt, if not make it just disappear completely.
1: I got to wonder why anybody would want to get into the airline business.
0: Well, especially right now.
1: My goodness.
0: An airline is a very complicated financial enterprise. There's a lot of players, said Charles Elson, a retired professor of finance at the University of Delaware. He said that crowdfunding can work for small operations without much regulatory involvement, but an airline, well, there's just too many moving parts. He said you got the lenders, the planes, the government entities that lease the space to the airline and the different facilities. The aircraft itself leans on the aircraft, he said. Obviously, union contracts with your pilots, stewardesses, your flight attendants, ground personnel, maintenance personnel.
1: Not to mention crazy passengers.
0: Well, there is that. It's a nice idea, he added. He said, I would be shocked if it ever became a reality. I think it's like going to Mars, he said. Columbia University law professor John Coffey Jr. also cited the time-consuming and expensive process of registering an airline as a publicly traded entity with the Securities and Exchange Commission. There are exceptions to SEC regulations for crowdfunded companies, but that maxes out at $5 million a year, according to the SEC, which Coffey pointed out isn't nearly enough to buy an airline. Apparently, the $334 million isn't enough. I am told they would need another $1.5 billion.
1: My goodness.
0: But you never know. Crazier things have occurred.
1: For sure.
0: Maybe just the mere fact that he's found enough people to raise pledges of $334 million would give some investor the idea that, hey, I can
1: gather a bunch of some folks support. Up too. Yeah.
0: You know, there's some support for this. We could maybe make it fly. Yeah. Pardon the expression.
1: Get with it, you entrepreneurs.
0: So maybe this guy Hunter knows what he's doing. Just saying. If not, if you want to get a hold of me, I can find a good use of that $337 million.
1: No question.
0: It would fit right in nicely into the Dave Elliott Retirement Fund.
1: Yeah.
0: Bonnie Tyler, we talked about her last week having to go to the hospital. She's in a medically induced coma.
1: Oh, that's too bad.
0: After being rushed to the hospital for emergency intestinal surgery in Portugal last week. It was announced on Wednesday that she had undergone emergency surgery. According to a statement released on her social media platforms, it says, quote, we are very sorry to announce that Bonnie has been admitted to hospital in Faro, Portugal, where she has a home for emergency intestinal surgery. The surgery went well and she is now recuperating. We know that all of her family, friends, and fans will be concerned about this news and will be wishing her well for a full and swift recovery. But Thursday evening, her spokesperson said that she was placed in a medically induced coma. They said she had been placed in such by her doctors to aid in her recovery. I hope she's going to be okay. She's 74 now. She was on her Jubilee tour, celebrating 50 years since her start in the music industry.
1: Good for her, man. What great.
0: But she's not going to, I mean, telling you, if you have emergency intestinal surgery and you were put in a coma, it's not like on Monday you can wake up and go, all better.
1: Yeah, especially when you're 74.
0: I mean, yeah. So it's going to be a while before she can resume her tour, if at all.
1: Get well soon.
0: Best of luck and best wishes to her, though. Your credit card never leaves your pocket, but somehow your money does. It's called ghost tapping. It's a proximity-based scam that uses the same tap-to-pay technology you see at legitimate businesses every day to steal from you. Using cheap, easy-to-buy card readers, thieves can trigger small wireless transactions just by getting close enough to your wallet or phone. No swipe, no PIN, no warning.
1: Yeah, never leave your phone out. Ever.
0: But if you have a card with the tap thing in it, what do you call that? That little thing where you just tap your card on the deal?
1: Yeah, I know what it is, but I don't know what it's called. Tap to pay.
0: Yeah. That thing. Apparently, they can steal your money right from that while it's still in your wallet, unless you have one of those RFID blocking wallets. The scam relies on proximity and crowded spaces like transit, concerts, or busy sidewalks where victims may never realize the charge is happening in real time. It's a growing problem, said Ben Spradling with the Better Business Bureau. When you think about how convenient and how commonplace this payment is, it's just a matter of time before somebody wants to take advantage of that. Insights from cybersecurity firm GuidePoint Security show 150% surge, 150%,
1: wow,
0: in ghost tap-related crimes over the last year. And because the transactions are often small, they can slip by unnoticed until it's too late. A lot of these transactions are very small numbers just to see if the transaction goes through, said James Chutwani, a cybersecurity advisor for Gunpoint Security. GuidePoint Security, I beg your pardon. And then what attackers are doing is they're adding that to their digital wallets and essentially buying gift cards and doing other types of scams to make a quick transaction out of it, but to take as many dollars as it can in the shortest period of time possible. So if you have a card with a chip or a smartphone, you're at risk. One person, Carly Sargent, says she was shopping at a Trader Joe's in Everett, Washington, when the emergency credit card in her wallet was charged. The card was scanned through layers or other cards, cash, and coins. It was never left her wallet.
1: Yeah.
0: By the way, this comes from Kiro Channel 7 out of Seattle.
1: Mm-hmm.
0: And guess who their chief meteorologist is there, according to their website?
1: Who's that?
0: Robert Van Winkle.
1: Well, he must be.
0: Former NBC2 meteorologist. I don't think so. It says forecast from meteorologist Robert Van Winkle. And it's his picture. KIRO-TV in Washington State. I think he's one of the best meteorologists that we've ever had on television in this market.
1: He nailed Charlie, that's for sure.
0: He did. He was very, very, very good. But they have a good team over there now, too, so you're in good hands.
1: Yeah, Robert Van Winkle.
0: Yep.
1: Kiro in Seattle.
0: That's a nice move up for him.
1: No question.
0: Some of the loudest endorsements in investing could be the trades you never make. Wall Street has spent the better part of a decade telling Warren Buffett that his stake in a 138-year-old company based in Atlanta was a relic of a different consumer era. Sugar taxes would cut volumes. GLP drugs would crush soda demand. You now know that I'm talking about the Coca-Cola company. Tariffs would squeeze margins. Younger consumers, the argument went, just were not going to drink the stuff the way their parents did, but characteristically, Buffett did nothing. Berkshire Hathaway's $400 million share position in Coca-Cola has not budged since 1994. Not one share sold across financial crises, recessions, the lingering shadow of New Coke. Remember New Coke?
1: I do.
0: Or the Ozempic era. On the morning of April 28th, that patience looked less like stubbornness and more like a thesis with receipts. Coca-Cola posted first quarter 2026 results that beat on every line that matters, raised full-year guidance, and the stock did exactly what dividend kings are supposed to do when the music turns. It moved up. The headline figures were straightforward. The composition is what mattered, according to analysts. Coca-Cola reported adjusted earnings of 86 cents per share, beating the 81 cent consensus, while revenue of $12.47 billion cleared the $12.24 billion forecast, so they won in every conceivable way possible. Net revenue grew 12% year over year. Organic revenue, which strips out currency moves, acquisitions, and divestitures, rose 10%, fueled by an 8% jump in concentrate sales and 2% growth in price mix, according to Coca-Cola's investor release. So, you know, they don't call them the Oracle of Omaha for nothing.
1: Now, you don't stick around as long as Coca-Cola does without being smart.
0: Or Warren Buffett.
1: Right. Yeah.
0: I mean, he earned 86 cents per share, and he has 400 million shares.
1: Mm-hmm.
0: You want to do the math?
1: No, thanks.
0: That's about $360 million from what I can tell.
1: Not bad.
0: Not bad at all. So if you want to figure out how to get rich like Warren Buffett, do what Warren Buffett does. I once heard one guy say, one of those guys on an infomercial, he was selling, I think it was, remember in the 80s and 90s, they had these infomercials, so they were showing you how to get rich quick buying land and property?
1: Sure, yeah.
0: And there was a guy, his name was Ed something, I don't remember his last name. But he once said, if you don't want to be poor, look what poor people are doing, and then don't do that.
1: Okay.
0: That was his advice. That was his advice to you. He could have said, look what rich people are doing and do that, but yeah. I guess the idea is it's easier to not be poor than it is to be rich, I guess.
1: Okay.
0: Now, Mad Vlad is in the news. He's been criticized, pardon me, over his visibly aged appearance at the Victory Day parade in Moscow amid reports about his health. We told you last week he's apparently terrified about a coup or assassination at the hands of Ukraine. He was labeled a deeply frightened, aging dictator by exiled Russian businessman and opposition activist Mikhail Khodorkovsky. I almost got it right on the first try. Ukrainian commentator Anton Garoshenko drew attention to an unflattering photograph of the 73-year-old president and his swollen cheeks, writing, quote, the face of a victor, in quotes, and the leader of a, in quotes, superpower. It seems sanctions have even reached Putin's Botox, the guy wrote.
1: He had just swallowed a little borscht and he was, you know, saving it in his cheeks.
0: Well, he did make a kind of a surprise announcement over the weekend that he thought the war in Ukraine was coming to an end.
1: Well, that'd be nice.
0: It is estimated that 350,000 Russians have died in this war.
1: What a waste.
0: 350,000 Russians. And he's still in power. Of course, he's a dictator, so that may have something to do with it.
1: Yeah.
0: It's 7:28. On the other side of this break, a mysterious American man has done something very mysterious in Greenland, of all places. And I'll tell you about it after this.
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1: Mostly cloudy to start the day, becoming partly cloudy this afternoon. The high will be in the upper 80s, heat index near 105 today. Low tonight in the mid-70s. Remaining partly cloudy Tuesday, Wednesday, and Thursday with a high in the low to mid-80s. Sunny skies for Friday. Back to partly cloudy skies Saturday. Might see some rain Sunday and into early next week. And right now we're at 80 degrees. Here's your WGUF Time Saver traffic. We have a crash Golden Gate Parkway at 41st Street Southwest. Still working on the crash, too, at Radio Road at Commercial Boulevard. Collier Boulevard, you now have a southbound delay at Vanderbilt Beach Road. You'll slow down again at Golden Gate Parkway. Immokalee Road westbound, you're slow from Collier Boulevard to Logan Boulevard. Stop and go on Golden Gate Boulevard westbound between 14th Street Northeast and Wilson Boulevard. Randall Boulevard, westbound delay from Approach Boulevard to Immokalee Road on Oil Well Road. Busy in both directions between Palmetto Ridge High and Corkscrew Middle School. Stop and go on I-75 southbound, Terminal Access Road to Bonita Beach Road. And that's your WGUF Time Saver traffic.
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0: It's 7:33. You know what's coming up in about 5 or 6 minutes?
1: I do.
0: What the heck is it? Songs About Girls edition. Meanwhile, in Greenland, when Danny Brandt picked up an older man in his cab on a Wednesday outside a hotel in downtown Nuuk, the capital of Greenland, he thought the passenger was just another visitor. He was dressed in casual clothes, carried a stack of papers. The man seemed friendly enough and identified himself as an American, Cliff, from Las Vegas.
1: Okay.
0: Then he made a rather interesting proposal. "You want to earn $200,000? He asked, according to Mr. Brandt. All Brandt or any Greenlander had to do was sign a petition he had in his hands to join the United States.
1: Oh, boy.
0: "No thanks," Mr. Brandt responded before dropping him off at another hotel a few minutes later. Then he called the police, who told the New York Times that officers have begun investigating. The offer might seem ridiculous and futile. Most Greenlanders have indicated they have zero interest in becoming Americans, but the proposal has created a stir in Nuuk because of President Trump's repeated threats to annex the isle and the recent accusations of covert American activity in Greenland, which is semi-autonomous territory of Denmark. Police officials in Greenland remain pretty tight-lipped, but said the case could be connected to the current political situation. Jens Frederik Nielsen, Greenland's prime minister, also weighed in. He said, "Our future is not negotiated in a taxi." He wrote that on Facebook. "That's not how you treat a people, and that's not how you talk about a country," he went on to say. Ever since the president threatened last year to, quote-unquote, get Greenland, one way or the other, Greenlanders have been suspended in a state of worry, or any activity from insistent Americans raises alarms. Mr. Brandt said he was unsettled when he saw a sheet of paper in his passenger's hands with big letters whether Greenland wanted to be part of the USA. "Now, I'm no expert on North America," said Brandt, who's 34, who for the past 5 years has been driving a taxi and working on a fishing trawler. But he added, quote, "I've heard many things about poverty in the United States and was very against joining the country." According to Greenlandic media, the same man approached other people with a similar offer. Pictures of him circulating on social media show him wearing a dark suit and talking to several Greenlanders with a clipboard in his hands. Another picture shows him speaking to two police officers. On Friday afternoon, Sermatsiaq, a Greenlandic newspaper, published an interview it had conducted with a man who identified himself as Clifford Stanley, age 86. Mr. Stanley told the paper he was working on his own, not at the behest of the Trump administration, and was trying to investigate support for the United States taking over Greenland.
1: So he's a crazy old man.
0: Yeah, but he's got money. He said, "I'm trying to give the Greenlandic people an opportunity," he told the newspaper. "It's up to the people themselves. It's not my choice."
1: Go home.
0: The New York Times obtained an email address for the man, but he did not respond to multiple inquiries. So, obviously, if you're offered $200,000, you might go, "Well, I'm one signature. I'll take the $200,000 and run."
1: Oh, I'm sure he's gotten in some people to sign on. Absolutely. But he could just be a scammer, too.
0: Well, as long as the check cashes.
1: Yeah.
0: Or clears. It's not clear how he came up with that $200,000 figure. He told the Greenlandic newspaper that it wouldn't be his money, but it would come from the United States, possibly even with the help of Middle Eastern allies. Each year, Denmark pays more than $500 million in subsidies to Greenland. Officials in the Trump administration have suggested the United States could make six-figure payments to Greenlanders to win them over. And I guess $200,000 is six figures, isn't it?
1: Sure is.
0: Greenlandic and Danish officials said that would be offensive. Can you imagine somebody coming over here and offering you $200,000 to join, say, Canada or someplace? You wouldn't do it. I wouldn't do it. I like where I live.
1: Okay.
0: Despite all the problems we seem to have, Still the best place on the planet, as far as I'm concerned.
1: I agree. Canada ain't bad, though.
0: No, I've been to Canada a number of times.
1: It's a wonderful country.
0: The hardest thing I'd have difficulty with in Canada is getting used to the speedometer. Because it's in kilometers per mile.
1: Right, yeah.
0: And, you know, you're going 100 system. Kilometers per mile is like 60 miles an hour.
1: Yeah.
0: That would be a little hard to get used to.
1: Mm-hmm.
0: 7:38. We'll be right back.
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1: Good morning. I'm Matt Mangus with 98.9 WGUF News. A Discover Airlines flight bound for Frankfurt, Germany, turned back to Southwest Florida International Airport less than 30 minutes after takeoff Saturday night. The airline says smoke developed in the cabin and cockpit, prompting the crew to return to RSW. All passengers and crew exited safely. Technicians are investigating, but early findings point to the air conditioning system. Discover Airlines says affected travelers will be rebooked and that passenger safety remains its top priority. Naples Airport has broken ground on a major resiliency project aimed at keeping the airfield operational during hurricanes and tropical storms. The $25 million upgrade will install more than 1,000 elevated watertight runway and taxiway lights, a first for a coastal airport, and rebuild the airport's electrical vault at a higher storm-resistant elevation. Officials say Hurricane Ian showed how close floodwaters came to knocking out critical systems. Construction is expected to take about 20 months. And Collier County is inviting the community to honor law enforcement officers who died in the line of duty as part of National Law Enforcement Memorial Week. The Sheriff's Office will hold its annual memorial service today at 6 p.m. The ceremony takes place at the Collier County Regional Library on Lely Cultural Parkway, where residents can gather to pay their respects.
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1: Mostly cloudy to start the day, becoming partly cloudy this afternoon. The high will be in the upper 80s, heat index near 105 today, low tonight in the mid-70s. Remaining partly cloudy Tuesday, Wednesday, and Thursday with a high in the low to mid-80s. Sunny skies for Friday, back to partly cloudy skies Saturday. Might see some rain Sunday and into early next week. And we're at 80 degrees right now. Here's your WGUF Time Saver traffic. Still working on that crash at Golden Gate Parkway at 41st Street Southwest. We have a new crash reported Livingston Road at Lost Lake Drive. On Golden Gate Boulevard, you've got a westbound delay, stop and go, 11th Street Northwest to 31st Street Northwest. Collier Boulevard southbound, you'll slow at Vanderbilt Beach Road, again at Golden Gate Parkway. Immokalee Road, westbound delay, now Collier Boulevard to I-75. Oil Well Road, you're busy in both directions between the schools. I-75 southbound, stop and go, Terminal Access Road to Bonita Beach Road. And that's your WGUF Time Saver traffic.
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16: This is the Bloomberg Money Minute. While most airlines are cutting flights, Frontier is adding more seats around the country. The carrier is taking market share left on the table after Spirit went out of business. According to Cirium, Frontier has added 3 million seats in the last week to its schedule between June and September, but this could be a big gamble. Airlines spent 56% more on fuel in March from the month before. The labor picture in the U.S. is still strong in the face of the energy shock from the Iran war. The April jobs report on Friday showed employers added 115,000 positions last month. That sent the S&P 500 to its sixth straight weekly gain. This morning, traders are watching every headline out of the Middle East. S&P and Dow futures are holding steady. And the summer driving season right around the corner, and J.P. Morgan says gas prices have a good chance of hitting $5 a gallon. They say that refiners are prioritizing jet fuel at the expense of other products such as gasoline. Courtney Donahoe, Bloomberg Radio.
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9: Thank you, Gordon.
10: It's the game sensation that's sweeping the nation. What the heck is it? Come on, let's go! Let's go! Dave Elliott Show!
9: All right, we've got another great tune for you today. This one is based on songs about girls.
11: That's right.
9: All week long.
11: Yep.
9: You'll know these.
11: Well, so many girls were the inspiration for so many great songs.
9: And I assume, I haven't checked my my list, but I assume we have another $25 gift certificate to Mel's Diner today.
11: Most assuredly, yes.
9: You know, Mel's Diner is the home of the great meal deals of all time. 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
11: Takeout, too.
9: And yeah, you can take out as well. All at Mel's Diner. There's a Mel's Diner near you. Mel's Diner. So what we're going to do is play a little snippet from one of these classic hits. This one from 1983. And we're going to ask you to tell us the song title if you can do so. And you are a member of your household, haven't won anything in the last 60 days, and you're a resident of Southwest Florida. You can play today. Here's the clue. (239) 430-2428. Tell me the name of the song, and we'll send you to Mel's Diner if you qualify. 239-430-CHAT. What is our mystery tune this morning on What the Heck Is It, the song title guessing game? You can do this. It's not difficult. I'm convinced everybody in town knows this song.
11: Absolutely.
9: Good morning. You're on the air. What's the name of the song?
12: It's Uptown Girl by Billy Joel.
9: You got that right. What's your first name and where are you calling from?
12: My first name is Rich, and I'm calling from Naples.
9: Hey, Rich in Naples, how about a $25 gift certificate to Mel's Diner?
12: That's amazing. Thank you so much.
9: You're welcome. Hold on a second, Rich, and I'll get Matt on the line to tell you I can claim your prize. Here from 1983, the great Billy Joel from the album An Innocent Man, Uptown.

0: Congratulations to Rich from Naples, who's taking his family out to breakfast at Mel's.
1: Already got plans for that prize.
0: All righty, man. I like it when a guy has his act together. You know, Joel originally titled the song Uptown Girls with an S. And it was conceived on an occasion when he had a few lesser-known people hanging around him.
1: Okay.
0: Christy Brinkley, Whitney Houston, and his then-girlfriend, Elle McPherson, who he was briefly dating in 1982. According to numerous interviews with Joel, the song was originally written about his relationship with McPherson, but it ended up being about his soon-to-be wife, Brinkley. Both women being two of the most famous supermodels of the 80s.
1: And beautiful.
0: He said that the song was inspired by the music of?
1: Four Seasons.
0: No question about it.
1: Yep. You can even hear in his voice he's doing Frankie Valli.
0: Frankie Valli. In fact, Cashbox magazine said, sounding uncannily like Frankie Valli, Joel plays off the city uptown downtown caste system, longing for a seemingly unavailable white bread lovely. Four Seasons bassist Joe Long praised the record and considered it vindication for him as he had been forced out of the band during the 1970s renaissance when it moved away from the classic sound. Long argued that the success of Uptown Girl had shown the Four Seasons had not needed to make those kinds of changes. I don't know that that's necessarily true.
1: Yeah.
0: Because it was Billy Joel, he could have sung the phone book and people would have bought it.
1: Very true.
0: Peaked out at number three for 5 weeks in a row on the Billboard Hot 100.
1: It was a smash.
0: It was. It was one of his biggest hits of all time. Billy Joel, Uptown Girl, as we celebrate girl songs on the Dave Elliott Show all week long on What the Heck Is It? And we'll be right back.
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1: Mostly cloudy to start the day, becoming partly cloudy this afternoon. The high will be in the upper 80s, heat index near 105 today. Low tonight in the mid-70s. Remaining partly cloudy Tuesday, Wednesday, and Thursday with a high in the low to mid-80s. Sunny skies for Friday. Back to partly cloudy skies Saturday. Might see some rain Sunday and into early next week. And we're still at 80 degrees. Here's your WGUF Time Saver traffic. Number of crashes out there this morning. The one most affecting traffic, Logan Boulevard North at Immokalee Road. That's causing a big backup in the westbound lane. Golden Gate Parkway at 66th Street Southwest. We have a crash there. We have a crash at Founders Square Drive near the Lake Park Diner. Golden Gate Boulevard westbound, your stop and go from 11th Street Northeast to 31st Street Northwest. Collier Boulevard, very slow at Vanderbilt Beach Road. Again, at Golden Gate Parkway, Oil Well Road, you're busy in both directions between Palmetto Ridge High School and Corkscrew Middle School. I-75 southbound, stop and go, Terminal Access Road to Bonita Beach Road. And that's your WGUF Time Saver traffic.
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0: The other day, I was in Alice Sweetwaters, and when I was there, I was with a friend who had never been there before or hadn't been there in a while, and he started taking pictures of the place. Because Alice is up there on a swing, and there's a flamingo in there. The atmosphere at Alice Sweetwaters is so casual and fun that you can't help but just smiling when you walk in the door. It'll take you back to the days when they had those beautiful, ornate back bars, you know, that made out of the rich wood, and they have one of those. 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And the food is absolutely sensational. 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
0: You see, tonight Jimmy Fallon is going to have the five talk show hosts on. What is it called? What was it called? Something Force 5?
1: I'm not sure, but all the guys that did the podcast.
0: Yeah.
1: Yeah.
0: That's Jimmy Kimmel, John Oliver, Stephen Colbert. I forget who the other two are, but they're all going to be on together tonight on the Jimmy Fallon show. And I don't normally watch Jimmy Fallon because I'm sound asleep by that time.
1: Yeah.
0: But I'll check it out the next day on Peacock.
1: Sure. Get the highlights.
0: Yeah. You know who Chris Wright is?
1: No.
0: Most people probably don't, but what would you say if I told you he's the Energy Secretary of the United States? He's not one of the better-known cabinet members.
1: Yeah, I've never heard of him.
0: But he said yesterday that the Trump administration would be open to pausing the federal gas tax to give us some relief at the pump. You know how much it is?
1: How much?
0: 18 cents a gallon.
1: Yeah, it's something.
0: That would drop the average price to $4.34 a gallon. Which is, I think, about what it is here in Naples right now.
1: Yeah, I paid $4.35 over the weekend.
0: Yeah. All measures, and that doesn't really solve the problem of high gas prices. The problem is the fact that ships are not being able to transit the Strait of Hormuz.
1: Right.
0: You can do all you want. You can, you know, you can create artificial fake reductions in the gas price, like an 18 cent a gallon discount, which you can find just by shopping around.
1: Yeah.
0: But as of yesterday, the average national gas price was $4.52 a gallon, according to the AAA Motor Club. Americans pay a little more than 18 cents a gallon for gasoline and about 24 cents a gallon for diesel in federal taxes. So if you get diesel, you get a bigger break. But then again, you're paying a lot more for diesel. If the taxes were paused today, the average price for gasoline would be $4.34 a gallon, well below the average price of $2.98 a gallon 2 days before the president began the war against Iran. The small price drop would probably do little to alleviate the financial pain, especially for lower-income Americans who have been hardest hit by the gas prices. You know who I feel sorry for are people who are actually making a living or trying to make a living.
1: With their cars.
0: Driving Uber or Lyft.
1: Absolutely.
0: Or DoorDash.
1: Mm-hmm.
0: You can tell when you, if you have a DoorDasher come to your house, sometimes they just, it's like, I got to hurry up and get this so I can go get my next pickup.
1: Right.
0: I certainly don't envy them for that at all. It's got to be terrible, and I'm sure that their prices are regulated by the company.
1: Probably, yeah.
0: So they don't necessarily get compensated for the extra cost of gas. We'll be back after this.
2: From the Zoom Can Studios in Naples, go from pale to perfect in minutes. This is WGUF Marco Island, Naples.
10: Breaking news this hour from Town Hall. Amit Thomason. 17 Americans are in quarantine in Nebraska, evacuated from the hantavirus-stricken cruise ship. They arrived early this morning in Omaha, flown home by the U.S. government. The outbreak on the ship claimed three lives. Meanwhile, one American has tested positive for the virus. Another exhibits mild symptoms. President Trump has rejected Iran's response to a U.S. peace proposal, calling Tehran's response totally unacceptable. The Iran war has not hurt the bottom line of one big oil company.
11: After reporting a 12% decline in profits in 2025, Aramco, the world's largest oil company, now reports a 25% jump in the first quarter profits to $32.5 billion. The company increased exports using a pipeline that avoids the disrupted Strait of Hormuz. The East-West pipeline, running across Saudi Arabia to the Red Sea, is now at full capacity, moving 7 million barrels of oil per day. While that can help ease the global oil supply shock, it does not fully replace the lost capacity from the Strait of Hormuz. I'm Lisa Dwyer.
10: Predictions that a mass movement of people and wealth will have a big impact on the American political scene in the coming decades. A lot of movement from heavily taxed blue to more affordable red states. And about the redrawing of congressional districts?
12: Republicans came off pretty well at the end of the day. It was a high-risk, high-reward enterprise here, redistricting. But when you get to the 2030 census, I think Republicans are going to reap even greater advantages.
10: Matthew Continetti with the American Enterprise Institute. He spoke with the Salem Radio Network. On Wall Street this morning, stock futures in the red at the moment. The Dow futures down 87 points. NASDAQ futures off 2. S&P futures down 7 points. More on these stories, townhall.com.
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10: A former Thai prime minister is out of prison on parole. He served part of a one-year sentence for corruption and abuse of power.
14: Thaksin Shinawat emerged from Bangkok's Klong Prem jail sporting a regulation prison haircut to be hugged by his children and grandchildren and then greeted by hundreds of his red-shirted supporters who cheered his motorcade as it left the compound. They still believe he's the man to revive the economy and lift living standards as he did when he first came to power a quarter of a century ago. This charismatic, controversial tycoon still looms large over Thailand. But today, at the age of 76, it's unlikely he will again wield decisive influence.
10: The BBC's Jonathan Head. British Prime Minister Keir Starmer is fighting for his job after poor local election results for his Labour Party. Using his speech today to argue that he can change course and can revive his government's sagging fortunes. News and analysis, townhall.com.
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1: 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Naples Mayor Teresa Heitman is set to appear in court today for her scheduled arraignment on a probation violation charge. Heitman was arrested last month after a drug screen tied to her 2024 DUI case allegedly came back positive for cannabinoids. Her attorney disputes that result, pointing to follow-up urine and hair tests he says were negative. Prosecutors argue the initial test still violated the terms of her probation. Today's hearing will determine how the case moves forward as the mayor continues to deny any wrongdoing. Two people are dead and two others, including men from Port Charlotte and Naples, were injured in a four-vehicle crash on Alligator Alley early Sunday. FHP says a disabled bus was stopped in the outside lane of southbound I-75 when three vehicles struck it in a chain reaction crash. The bus driver and the driver of a Honda Odyssey were killed. The Port Charlotte driver and a Naples passenger suffered non-life-threatening injuries. FHP is still investigating. And a cybercrime group called Shiny Hunters claims it hacked the Canvas learning platform, potentially exposing millions of student records worldwide. Collier County Schools confirm it was impacted, but says no sensitive information was taken and student access remains available. Security experts warn students could still face scams or phishing attempts. They recommend changing passwords, enabling two-factor authentication, and being cautious of unusually personal messages. Canvas says it traced the breach to its free-for-teacher accounts, which are now shut down.
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1: Mostly cloudy to start the day, becoming partly cloudy this afternoon. The high will be in the upper 80s, heat index near 105 today. Low tonight in the mid-70s. Remaining partly cloudy Tuesday, Wednesday, and Thursday with a high in the low to mid-80s. Sunny skies for Friday. Back to partly cloudy skies Saturday. Might see some rain Sunday and into early next week.
15: Hey, it's Drew Steele. 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
25: Everybody's so grumpy every morning around here.
0: Good warm Monday morning to you.
1: That's for sure. 81. Right.
0: Can you believe that?
1: I can, yeah.
0: I guess summer is unofficially here.
1: Yeah, no doubt.
0: I noticed temperatures. I saw one forecast that showed that we would hit 94 degrees by this weekend.
1: Yeah. I'm sure some inland parts of Collier did.
0: I'm unaware of have we ever broken 100?
1: I think we talked about this before.
0: I don't, if we have, it hasn't been very often. We've certainly broken 100 in terms of feels like temperature. For example,
1: yesterday.
0: Yesterday I saw a forecast from Friday that it was supposed to reach 110 feels like yesterday. It felt like it to me. I don't know what the feels like wound up being, but it was intense.
1: Well, they're saying 105 to 108 today. And according to AI, Collier County has never recorded a temperature of 100 degrees or higher.
0: Okay, now that's artificial intelligence. What does real intelligence say?
1: In July 2025, Naples saw a record daily high of 98 degrees, breaking the previous record of 97, but still below the century mark. We got to 99 in 1986.
0: So we haven't made it above 99 degrees.
1: Officially, yes.
0: Officially. That doesn't mean that somebody's thermometer wasn't reading 102 or 103.
1: Absolutely.
0: So anyway, whatever the case may be, stay hydrated and get out of the sun.
1: Yeah.
0: You don't need to be in the sun that much.
1: Easy on the pickleball this
0: I
1: week.
0: I saw some people, when we were at brunch yesterday, I saw some people who were just baked. And I remember when I was younger in the 80s, I used to think having a tan was the greatest thing going.
1: Well, I lived by the beach most of my life.
0: I would go out and lie in the sun for 20 minutes.
1: Mm-hmm.
0: Every day. That's it. Just 20 minutes.
1: That's good for you.
0: And I was the color of good crisp bacon.
1: You were bronzed.
0: I was bronzed.
1: Yeah.
0: Not anymore.
1: Yeah, I stay out of the sun as well.
0: Yeah.
1: When I can.
0: There's a compound, speaking of health, that can reverse Alzheimer's, increase cognitive function, and potentially help you live longer. Dave Asprey, a biohacking influencer, has told his million-plus social media followers. Now, by the way, I do not subscribe to these claims at all.
1: Okay.
0: I'm just telling you what Mr. Asprey says.
1: These are his recommendations.
0: And the drug that he's talking about is nicotine.
1: Wow.
0: A new wave of health influencers like Mr. Asprey, some of whom are aligned with the Make America Healthy Again movement, you've heard of MAHA,
1: right,
0: are championing nicotine as a health product.
1: Smoking it, or?
0: I think that Zyn stuff,
1: okay,
0: among others.
1: All right.
0: They promote nicotine patches, gums, and lozenges, as well as pouches, which are often filled with nicotine salt powder, and give people a convenient way to consume the compound. To these boosters, nicotine is another so-called natural product that the medical establishment has unfairly demonized. Establishment like beef tallow, peptides, or raw milk. Beef tallow, I'm not big on beef tallow, even though I know it's in McDonald's French fries, which I do like.
1: Yeah, Steak and Shake actually advertises it now on big billboards.
0: Do they really? Yeah. Well, that's because of MAHA.
1: Yeah.
0: It makes me not want to eat French fries again. Jillian Michaels, remember her?
1: Of course, yeah.
0: Was it Biggest Loser? Wasn't that the show she was on?
1: Yeah, something like that.
0: Has spoken about the health benefits of nicotine on her podcast. She said in an interview that she uses low doses of nicotine to protect against Parkinson's disease and Alzheimer's and sharpen her focus, which she said is affected by ADHD. Nicotine unto itself is not toxic. She said it's beneficial, although she added she doesn't believe everyone should use it and emphasized that people should consult their doctors. I'll definitely be asking my doctor when I see her the next time, should I be taking nicotine preventively? And I think her answer is going to be N-O.
1: Yeah, AI seems to put the kibosh on it as well.
0: Yeah. Tucker Carlson, who sells his own brand of nicotine pouches, has called the nicotine pouch brand Zyn a life-saving product that can increase productivity and male vitality. He went so far as to say that pouches are like the hand of God reaching down and massaging your central nervous system. By the way, did you see the Tucker Carlson impersonation on Saturday Night Live Saturday night?
3: What are we doing? Where are we going?
0: He was brilliant.
3: Spot on.
0: Yeah. That guy's got him nailed. I don't know. He's one of the supporting cast members, yeah. But he does a dead-on
3: Tucker
0: yep. Carlson.
3: Yep.
0: And then Matt Damon doing Judge Kavanaugh and
3: in the bar with Cash and
0: Aziz Ansari was back with Cash and
3: yeah, it's pretty funny.
0: Pete Hegseth, yeah. It's alarming that people who appear to be very health conscious are allowing themselves to participate in a giant human biology experiment when we know that nicotine is extremely harmful, said Jeremiah Mock, a health anthropologist at the University of California, San Francisco, who has studied nicotine and tobacco products. You didn't think I was going to let it go without a counter argument, did you?
3: Attaboy.
0: Not everyone in the MAHA movement believes that nicotine is good for your health, nor are these influencers the first to tout it as a health product. Andrew Huberman, a popular health podcaster, has for years claimed that nicotine can make users more alert, for example.
3: But if a 22-year-old Facebook influencer says it's good for you, then you go for it, right?
0: I guess over experts
3: a doctor,
0: in the case.
3: Yeah, right.
0: But this latest crop of influencers have put a new spin on the drug, drawing on key components of the MAHA playbook and using rhetoric that resonates with their health-focused followers. When the Make America Healthy Again movement is saying is, I'm going to question what I'm told, said Mr. Asprey, who has encouraged his followers to do their own research on
3: and
0: experiment with nicotine, which he calls one of Mother Nature's cognitive enhancers. Mr. Asprey is invested in the nicotine pouch company Lucy and had done brief consulting work for Philip Morris.
3: But what about all the addictive properties of nicotine? I mean, if you start a nicotine habit, you're going to have it the rest of your life.
0: Well, I'm told, is it the nicotine that is the habit-forming part of it, or is it some of the other substances?
3: The FDA calls nicotine highly addictive.
0: All right,
3: That's what they call it. I mean,
0: I have no desire to have any form of nicotine anywhere near me,
3: right.
0: Ever.
3: Yeah.
0: I'll, if I have an ailment, I'll try to get the treatment that has worked for years on that ailment.
3: Mm-hmm.
0: But I can't see why I would want to ingest nicotine in any form for any reason.
3: Yeah, doesn't make any
0: MAHA
3: sense.
0: MAHA or not. So there. Yeah.
3: Way to go, Dave.
0: Yeah. That's the sound you make when you're trying to spit out that zin.
3: That's right.
0: Yeah, yeah. Get that out of here.
3: That's nasty.
0: So let's turn to something a little more fun. What was the wildest thing you've witnessed at a wedding? I've already told you what mine was.
3: Gone to too many weddings.
0: I haven't recently.
3: Yeah.
0: I think I've been to one wedding in the last 15 years.
3: I did witness a bride getting inappropriate with a guy.
0: Groomsman?
3: Yeah, after like 15 minutes after she got married. That I did witness. But
0: was she maybe a little bit hammered?
3: Yeah, there was a lot of alcohol involved. Mm-hmm. She was intoxicated during the ceremony.
0: I bet you she felt really good when the ceremony was over.
3: Yeah, she was crying by the end of the night.
0: I'm sure that she was. Well, what the internet said was, and there's a bunch of them here.
3: I'll bet.
0: DJ and father of the bride got into a fist fight when the father found the DJ hooking up with bride's 17-year-old sister.
3: Ugh, yeah.
0: Yeah, that would do it.
3: That's ugly.
0: The groom's stepdad got drunk and called the groom's mom a nasty name, so the groom punched his stepdad in the mouth. Nice.
3: I once got paid twice doing DJing a wedding.
0: From a sober person and a drunk person?
3: Yeah, he was sober and paid me before the thing and then paid me again.
0: And you, of course, accepted the money.
3: Absolutely.
0: And thought it was a tip.
3: I took it as a tip. Absolutely.
0: A child pushed the 4-tier cake off the table and it went everywhere.
3: Oh, boy.
0: The bride forgot the groom's name and called him by the ex-boyfriend's name.
3: Oh.
0: The silence that followed was so loud.
3: Yeah.
0: I think I actually heard the marriage certificate self-destruct, said the reporter. Somebody else said, I was in a wedding where the officiant requested a moment of remembrance in honor of the bride's father, Larry. His name was not Larry. Also, He was not dead.
3: Oh, no.
0: That must have gone over like a lead balloon.
3: Yeah.
0: Went to a wedding of a friend. After the meal, they gave guests small souvenir boxes, a little personalized thank you note, coupled with a small chocolate-smelling, chocolate-looking bar of hand soap.
3: Oh.
0: A couple hours later, a kid was found in the bathroom projectile vomiting, a mix of chicken nuggets, hand soap, and foam.
3: Ooh.
0: Poor little guy ate two.
3: Oh, man.
0: They had to make an announcement to warn people it was soap and not to eat it. First of all, who wants to use soap that looks and feels like chocolate?
3: Right. Give me the chocolate.
0: I'll take, you know, a Hershey bar works fine.
3: Yeah.
0: And they're only, what, I don't know, how much are candy bars now? Can you buy a candy bar for less than a dollar?
3: No, not a chance.
0: I get the, I love Payday. It's my favorite candy bar.
3: Mm-hmm.
0: At the market, one Payday candy bar, $3.33.
3: Crazy.
0: Didn't they used to be a quarter?
3: Yeah, they were a nickel when I was a kid.
0: A nickel? I don't know what they were. $3.33. That's like what you'd pay for, you could go to Dairy Queen for that.
3: Prices are out of control. They
0: I'm
3: really
0: telling
3: are.
0: You. Maybe if they took the gas tax off the candy bars, we'd be better off.
3: The candy, the people that transport the candy bars, yeah.
0: Well, I don't know, something. $3.33. Birthdays today. Shora Agdashloo.
3: Of course.
0: You know her.
3: Yep.
0: She actually was on the TV show The Expanse on Sci-Fi and Amazon Prime. She plays the Secretary General of the United Nations.
3: Okay.
0: 74. Frances Fisher, known for her acting in Titanic and Unforgiven, is 74. Boyd Gaines.
3: Swimmer, right?
0: No, that's no? Rowdy Gaines,
3: oh, okay.
0: Isn't it?
3: Yeah.
0: He's the actor, four-time Tony Award winner, known for One Day at a Time. I guess the TV show.
3: Okay.
0: 73. VJ, original VJ, Martha Quinn.
3: Oh, she was delightful.
0: Is 67. Ah, I hurt all of a sudden.
3: Yeah. Well, she made history.
0: Her mother was a famous journalist.
3: Oh, really?
0: Yeah, and I'm trying to remember what her name was now. Sally Quinn wrote for the New York Washington Post.
3: Okay.
0: Tim Blake Nelson, known for Oh Brother, Where Art Thou and Watchmen, is 62. Kobe Bell, an actor known for Third Watch and Burn Notice, is 51. Black China, model, entrepreneur, known for reality TV and business ventures, is 38. And Sabrina Carpenter.
3: Boy, she's top of the food chain these days.
0: Isn't she some talented kid, though?
3: Yeah, she worked with Madonna over at, yep. At Coachella recently.
0: Singer and actress, known for Girl Meets World and her music career, 27 years old. Sabrina Carpenter.
3: She's like a modern-day Madonna.
0: Except,
3: she even looks like her.
0: Except I just feel like she actually, to be honest with you, I think she's a better singer than Madonna.
3: Yeah, well, Madonna wasn't the greatest, but her songs were amazing.
0: Well, thank God for auto-tune. On this date in history in 1924, Mercedes-Benz was formed by Gottlieb Daimler and Carl Benz, merging the two companies. So who was Mercedes named after then? I know who Benz was named after, Mr. Benz.
3: Yeah, maybe Mrs. Benz.
0: Maybe. Or Mrs. Daimler. In 1927, 3 years later on this same date, the Academy of Motion Picture Arts and Sciences was founded. And somebody said, you know, that statue looks exactly like Uncle Oscar. And the name stuck.
3: Wow, what do you know?
0: In 1960, on May 11th, the first contraceptive pill was made available on the market. Really? 1997, IBM's Deep Blue chess-playing supercomputer defeated Garry Kasparov in the last game of a rematch, becoming the first computer to beat a world champion chess player. I wonder, I bet you now I could beat him every time.
3: Yeah.
0: A Peeping Tom in 1999 was hiding in the ceiling crawl space of a mountain home in Arkansas. I'm sorry, a mountain home, Arkansas tanning salon, watching three women tan when the ceiling collapsed.
3: Whoops.
0: He was so embarrassed, he locked himself in the bathroom until police arrived.
3: What a creep.
0: 2006, a science team at the University of Illinois in Urbana-Champaign. Boy, we have a lot of Urbana-Champaign stuff.
3: It's a great university.
0: Successfully converted pig waste into crude oil.
3: Yeah, when it comes to farming, there's nothing better than the University of Illinois. They know their farming there, boy.
0: I've been to Southern Illinois University.
3: Carbondale.
0: Way down in the south part of the state.
3: Yep.
0: I did a show there one time. SIU.
3: Mm-hmm.
0: More than 5,500 people in 2007 gathered in London's Trafalgar Square, smashed the record for the world's largest coconut orchestra.
3: Okay.
0: Original Monty Python stars Terry Jones and Terry Gilliam led 5,567 members of the public and cast members from the musical Monty Python Spamalot in a rendition of their classic sing-along, Always Look on the Bright Side of Life. Do-do, do-do, do-do, do-do.
3: Great song.
0: To claim the Guinness World Record title. Coconut Orchestra.
3: Why not? That sounds very Monty Python to me.
0: And now for something completely different.
3: Yep.
0: In 2011, in Nepal, Apa Sherpa, achieved a new record by climbing Mount Everest for the 21st time. 7 years ago, carbon dioxide levels in the Earth's atmosphere hit levels not seen for 3 million years. And in 2020, on May 11th, Shanghai Disneyland reopened to the public with strict social distancing rules, becoming the first Disney park worldwide to resume operations after COVID-19. Doesn't it seem like it was 1 million years ago now?
3: It sure does.
0: And yet you see shows that were made or movies or whatever that were made during that time. Everybody's wearing masks and
3: right.
0: They're, you know, standing apart from each other.
3: Mm-hmm.
0: The Wheel of Fortune even redesigned their set to make it bigger so that the contestants stood farther apart.
3: Yeah.
0: And remember, they had to use these little plastic tubes to spin the wheel. They weren't allowed to touch the wheel.
3: No, I never saw that, but
0: looked like a little miniature paint roller.
3: Mm-hmm.
0: And they would hold that and they'd stick it over the little spiky thing on the wheel and spin it that way. They each had their own.
3: Okay, that makes sense.
0: And newscasters, the Today Show, Good Morning America, all reinvented the anchor desk so that people could sit far apart.
3: Right.
0: Some of them still keep that distance for some reason. I don't know why. Maybe they're concerned that there's residual virus on the desk. I don't know. Let's see here. A scientist explains that you are perceived to be more powerful and elegant if you're photographed in profile with your right side pointed toward the camera.
3: I'll keep that in mind.
0: Unless, of course, you're posing for a mugshot.
3: Yeah.
0: In which case you want to be, you know, dead on and then sideways. So there you go. Now you know how to be more powerful and elegant. Be photographed in profile with your right side pointed toward the camera.
3: Thank you for the tip.
0: Usually your better side. I have no good side.
3: Both of my sides are the same.
0: No, I have no good side. They're all bad. 828, we'll be right back.
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3: Mostly cloudy to start the day, becoming partly cloudy this afternoon. The high will be in the upper 80s, heat index near 105 today. Low tonight in the mid-70s. Remaining partly cloudy Tuesday, Wednesday, and Thursday with a high in the low to mid-80s. Sunny skies for Friday. Back to partly cloudy skies Saturday. Might see some rain Sunday and into early next week. And we're at 81 degrees now. Here's your WGUF Time Saver traffic. Still working on that crash. Logan Boulevard North at Immokalee Road, Golden Gate Parkway, and 66th Street Southwest. We have a crash there as well, and still working on that crash, Founders Square Drive near the Lake Park Diner. I-75 southbound, your stop and go from Terminal Access Road to Immokalee Road. You'll slow down again slightly as you approach Pine Ridge Road, and that's your WGUF Time Saver traffic.
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0: It's 8:33. We'll be playing the impossible question here in just a couple of minutes. Data centers are gobbling up land, driving up electric bills, and becoming quite the lightning rod for public's irritation over big tech's power in society. Maine, up in the northeastern part of the nation, recently passed a data center ban in the state, but didn't override the governor's veto because they didn't have enough votes to do so. According to the National Conference of State Legislatures, 14 states spanning the political spectrum from Oklahoma to New York are considering legislation that would ban or pause new data centers, as public opinion on AI has increasingly shifted to the negative, or so reports CNBC. Still, there's a bunch of capital for building new data centers. The biggest technology companies in the country are on pace to spend as much as $1 trillion annually by next year on AI.
3: Wow.
0: $1 trillion.
3: I love the convenience of AI, but if these data centers are really going to harm us that badly, then, you know.
0: I'm way behind you. I'm just now starting to play with AI.
3: Yeah.
0: And I've created some music with it. I've created some pictures with it. I even found one that makes videos.
3: Wow.
0: On Bing.
3: Yeah.
0: And you can, and they're short videos, like 10 seconds, mm-hmm. but they're kind of fun. Well, the idea of putting data centers closer to consumers, even into and onto their homes, is gaining traction in real estate circles. Major players in housing, including Pulte Group, the home builder, and in early testing with NVIDIA and California-based startup Span, they're trying to install small fractional data center nodes on the exterior walls of newly built homes.
3: Wow, they're way ahead of the game, huh?
0: The idea would be you combine all those nodes and they make one giant data center.
3: I know Pulte, they build a heck of a lot of homes around.
0: But I'm guessing that that means that each home is responsible for its own cooling and water usage and energy, too.
3: Absolutely.
0: The question of whether that model can scale and whether homeowners, HOAs, and regulators will approve it is still up for debate. But that's something that CNBC is reporting, because apparently people are upset about these mega data centers that are using millions of gallons of water.
3: Right.
0: In fact, I have a story here. I don't have it up ready to go, but let me see if I can find it really quickly. I think I found it. How's that for really quickly?
3: Attaboy.
0: Kevin O'Leary is behind one in Utah. And a group of residents want a chance to vote in November to oppose this massive AI data center development. The Utah project was approved by Box Elder County commissioners on Monday last week, despite protests from community members. Developers hope to begin early work on the site in the fall. Backers of the data center, including Shark Tank investor Kevin O'Leary, say the project will boost the local economy and that increasing America's computing and energy production capacity is crucial for national security, but residents are calling for more time and more information to evaluate its impact on the already fragile local ecosystem.
3: Yeah, let's figure out where we're going with these things before we license all of them, you know?
0: In the meantime, one community was quite alarmed to learn that a data center had drained 30 million gallons of water, and the residents only found out about it when they noticed their water pressure was low. This happened in Georgia.
3: Well, forget it. If I can't get my shower, no more data centers. That's it.
0: There you go.
3: Yeah, I need my shower.
0: The neighbors of this data center in Georgia were steaming after they discovered the facility had sucked up nearly 30 million gallons of water without initially paying for it.
3: Boy.
0: They just stole it.
3: Yeah.
0: Outrage started bubbling up last year when residents of an affluent subdivision named Annalee's Park in Fayetteville, Georgia, noticed their water pressure was unusually low. When the county utility investigated, officials discovered two industrial-scale water hookups feeding a data center campus located 20 miles south of downtown Atlanta. One water connection had been installed without the county's knowledge, and the other was not linked to the company's account and therefore wasn't being billed.
3: Oh, great. So they're breaking the law with this.
0: One, you know, you can excuse one as an accident, but yeah, two is fraud.
3: No doubt.
0: All told, the developer, Quality Technology Services, owed nearly $150,000 for using 20 more than 29 million gallons of unaccounted for water. That's equivalent to 44 Olympic-sized swimming pools and far exceeds the peak limit agreed to during the data center planning process.
3: Why do the crooks always figure this stuff out before the good guys come in?
0: More importantly, why do the crooks do it? Do they think they're not going to get found out?
3: Well, maybe at the beginning they think
0: it's that. Not like they're robbing somebody's watch out of their bedroom and nobody will notice for a while.
3: Yeah, this is millions of gallons of water.
0: You begin to lose faith, you know?
3: Yeah, absolutely.
0: I don't know.
3: I mean, do we think about anything? Do we think about the consequences of anything before we act anymore?
0: What I'm thinking about right now.
3: What's that?
0: Impossible question.
3: Let's do it.
0: It's going to be fun.
3: Yep.
0: It's going to be challenging, and it's coming up next.
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3: Good morning. I'm Matt Mangus with 98.9 WGUF News. A Discover Airlines flight bound for Frankfurt, Germany, turned back to Southwest Florida International Airport less than 30 minutes after takeoff Saturday night. The airline says smoke developed in the cabin and cockpit, prompting the crew to return to RSW. All passengers and crew exited safely. Technicians are investigating, but early findings point to the air conditioning system. Discover Airlines says affected travelers will be rebooked and that passenger safety remains its top priority. Naples Airport has broken ground on a major resiliency project aimed at keeping the airfield operational during hurricanes and tropical storms. The $25 million upgrade will install more than 1,000 elevated watertight runway and taxiway lights, a first for a coastal airport, and rebuild the airport's electrical vault at a higher storm-resistant elevation. Officials say Hurricane Ian showed how close floodwaters came to knocking out critical systems. Construction is expected to take about 20 months. And Collier County is inviting the community to honor law enforcement officers who died in the line of duty as part of National Law Enforcement Memorial Week. The Sheriff's Office will hold its annual memorial service today at 6 p.m. The ceremony takes place at the Collier County Regional Library on Lely Cultural Parkway, where residents can gather to pay their respects.
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3: Mostly cloudy to start the day, becoming partly cloudy this afternoon. The high will be in the upper 80s, heat index near 105 today. Low tonight in the mid-70s. Remaining partly cloudy Tuesday, Wednesday, and Thursday with a high in the low to mid-80s. Sunny skies for Friday. Back to partly cloudy skies Saturday. Might see some rain Sunday and into early next week. And we're up to 84 degrees right now. Here's your WGUF Time Saver traffic. We have a crash reported Golden Gate Parkway. At 66th Street Southwest, Immokalee Road, a mess from Logan Boulevard to I-75 due to a crash there. There's also a crash on the off-ramp of I-75 there at exit 111. And we have a disabled vehicle reported Golden Gate Parkway, 68th Street Southwest. I-75 southbound, still stop and go, terminal access road to Corkscrew. And that's your WGUF Time Saver traffic.
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2: This is a Bloomberg Money Minute. Novo Nordisk agreed to hand over an experimental therapy for Parkinson's disease to an artificial intelligence startup to potentially speed its development. Cellular Intelligence will be in charge of shepherding the treatment through clinical trials. Novo stands to receive milestone payments and royalties if the program succeeds. The drug maker also agreed to buy a stake in the Boston-based startup as part of the deal. Novo has been focusing more on obesity and diabetes. Financial terms were not disclosed. Stock futures are looking at small losses. The U.S. and Iran failing to agree on terms to end the war in the Middle East. However, the S&P 500 touched a record high on Friday. And two home building giants are looking to merge. Dreamfinders Homes has submitted a $704 million bid to acquire rival builder Beazer Homes. 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Courtney Donahoe, Bloomberg Radio.
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7: And today you have a chance to win a bag of swag.
8: Yes, sir.
7: Highly coveted, sought after. We have a cap, a shirt, and a beach towel in there for you. And the bag itself is worthy of note. It's very stylish and handy.
8: And it holds things.
7: And you can put stuff in it. Yeah. Like, you could take it to Publix and use it for grocery shopping if
8: imagine
7: you want
8: that.
7: To. Yeah. So that could be yours today if you win the impossible question. Plus, we'll name you the smartest person in town, which is a huge honor for
8: absolutely
7: most people. So what we're going to do is ask you a question. You come up with the answer. If you're the first person to come up with the answer and you haven't won anything in the last 60 days, plus you're a resident of Southwest Florida, you have a chance to be the winner. Really simple. We don't make it difficult.
8: Nope, fair and balanced.
7: I don't want to make it too difficult. The question itself is difficult.
8: Right.
7: And today's, I debated whether I was going to use this question or not, but I thought we've all had this experience at one time or another.
8: No question.
7: You're on a trip or somewhere away from a restroom. 13% of people would rather go to the bathroom here than in a porta potty.
8: Wow. Okay.
7: Obviously, your own bathroom or a restaurant restroom are not the right answer.
8: Correct.
7: It's something else.
8: 13%.
7: 13% of people, if they had the urge to go and they had to, they would rather go here than a porta potty.
8: All right.
7: Where are we talking about? 239-430-2428. 239-430-CHAT. Call me now and tell me the answer. Look, it's not called the possible question. It's called the impossible question.
8: That'll work a little bit, yep.
7: To indicate that it's difficult, you have to put your thinking cap on. It's not a logic problem in most cases.
8: No, not at all.
7: It's just, you got to be creative.
8: Yep.
7: 239-430-2428. 13% of people, if they had to, would rather go to the bathroom here than in a porta potty. What are we talking about?
8: All right.
7: 239-430-CHAT, 239-430-2428. Good morning. You're on the air. What's the answer?
9: The woods.
7: Not the woods. Although, good answer.
8: Yeah.
7: Just not right. Because what if you're not near a woods?
8: Very true.
7: There might be another place. Let's go back to the phones. Good morning. You're on the air. What do you think it is?
9: A bucket?
7: A bucket. No, not a bucket. 239-430-CHAT. Well, that assumes you have a bucket with you.
8: Right.
7: You got to do that. This does not require any special equipment.

0: No.
1: Well.
2: No, not really.
1: Okay.
2: 239-430-2428. 13% of people would rather go to the bathroom here than in a porta potty. What do you think it is? Let's go back to the phone. Good morning. You're on the air. What's your guess?
3: Convenience store?
2: No, not a convenience store. Good morning. You're on the air. What do you think it is?
4: What's your guess?
3: The neighbors.
2: No, not the neighbors. It's, I could say something that would give it away right away. I just don't know that
1: don't
2: I want
1: to.
2: I want to make it a little more challenging than just giving you the answer. Good morning. You're on the air. What's the answer?
4: I'm going to say in the great outdoors.
2: Well, you're getting, what do you think? I'm going to give it to you.
1: Okay.
2: It's by the side of the car. But that's sort of like the great outdoors, isn't it?
1: Well, yeah.
4: That's like on Alligator Alley when you can't make it to Miami.
2: I'm telling you. And that's, you're taking your life in your hands if you do that, I'll tell you right now. You got alligators on one side and cars on the other. What's your first name and where are you calling from?
4: Richard. Calling from Ave Maria, Florida.
2: Ave Maria, I see they had a big alligator fight in somebody's porch out there last week. Did you see?
4: Yeah.
2: Did you see? Wasn't your house, was it?
4: No, it was not, but it's pretty routine out here. You know, the alligators get frisky.
2: Well, it's especially mating season right now. All right, Richard, hold on one second. By the way, you're the smartest guy in town this morning, or in Ave Maria at least.
4: So that's good because I'm running for Congress and I need your help.
2: All right. Are you the one that sent me the letter?
4: Yes, I am.
2: All right. I know who you are then. Good, because I do want to talk to you. So I'll have Matt get your information and I'll give you a call.
4: Great.
2: Hold on one second. And whoops, I didn't mean to cut him off. Are you still there, Richard? Are you still there?
4: I'm here.
2: All right. I hit the wrong button. Hold on a second. Matt will get on the line and tell you how you can claim your prize, and that is the impossible question. 28% of people who receive, 13% of people, I got too many percentages here. 13% of people would rather go to the bathroom here than in a porta potty on the side of the road. He said the great outdoors, close enough for me.
1: That works.
2: We'll be back right after this.
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1: Mostly cloudy to start the day, becoming partly cloudy this afternoon. The high will be in the upper 80s, heat index near 105 today. Low tonight in the mid-70s. Remaining partly cloudy Tuesday, Wednesday, and Thursday with a high in the low to mid-80s. Sunny skies for Friday. Back to partly cloudy skies Saturday. Might see some rain Sunday and into early next week. And we're at 84 degrees now. Here's your WGUF Time Saver traffic. Still dealing with that crash Logan Boulevard North at Immokalee Road. We also have a crash at the exit 111 Immokalee Road southbound off-ramp of I-75. That's causing a backup in the westbound lane on Immokalee Road. Also have a crash Golden Gate Parkway at 66th Street Southwest. A disabled vehicle at Golden Gate Parkway at 68th Street Southwest. And I-75 southbound still stop and go from Terminal Access Road to Bonita Beach Road. And that's your WGUF Time Saver traffic.
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2: 856. Did you hear about the new reality show that's being filmed by Transportation Secretary Sean Duffy?
1: I did hear about it, yeah.
2: With his family over the last 7 months, apparently.
1: Very nice.
2: It has sparked some level of criticism over high gas prices in addition to raising ethics questions. Duffy said that costs for the five-part series titled The Great American Road Trip, which will air for free on YouTube ahead of America's 250th birthday, were paid for by a nonprofit called The Great American Road Trip, Inc., and that zero taxpayer dollars were spent on his family. He said his family did not receive a salary or production royalties. The project's sponsors, according to its website, include Boeing, Shell, Toyota, United Airlines, and Royal Caribbean, all companies that intersect with the Department of Transportation, not surprisingly enough.
1: Sure, they were all very happy to help out.
2: As everyday Americans struggle with the price of gas and raise concerns about airline safety, the secretary announces that he spent work time going on a road trip that appears to have been funded by the very industries his agency oversees, said Donald K. Sherman, the president of Citizens for Responsibility and Ethics in Washington, better known as CREW, said in a statement. So this guy needs to be concentrating on his job, doesn't he?
1: You would think.
2: The show brings Duffy and his wife, who is a Fox News host, Rachel Campos Duffy, back to their entertainment roots. The pair, who have nine children together,
1: Wow.
2: Met while filming the MTV reality show Road Rules All-Stars.
1: I had no idea he was on that. I remember
2: Road
1: Rules.
2: Do you know the show?
1: Yeah, I remember Road Rules.
2: I was not in the demo.
1: Yeah.
2: To love America is to see America, he says in the trailer that released Friday. One of the most powerful ways to understand the vast, beautiful, complicated place we call home, he says over video of destinations spanning from sweeping fields to bustling cities. The Duffy family said they filmed the show 1 to 2 days at a time over the course of 7 months. Trip activities included running up the rocky steps at the Philadelphia Museum of Art. I've done that.
1: I've done that, too.
2: Snowmobiling in Montana, and a stop at the Real World Boston House, where Duffy first gained reality television fame. They embarked on the journey with a kickoff from President Trump in the Oval Office. So the president's in it, too.
1: Yeah, well, it's all about celebrating the 250th birthday of the country.
2: The thing is, if they make it look like it was a road trip, But it really wasn't. They were flying you to various places, and you drive into the city. You know, that's...
1: That wouldn't be right.
2: Well, I don't criticize them for that, because all reality shows have an element of...
1: Nonsense.
2: If you think about it, it doesn't make sense. Yeah. For example, we watched this show, Rock the Block, and these two designers have 7 days to do what would normally take months to do.
1: Mm-hmm.
2: And that includes ordering the materials... as well as then getting them put up.
1: Right.
2: There's just no way that can happen in the time period.
1: Yeah, they cut a few corners.
2: But they don't tell you how they did it. Yeah. So I know a lot of, you know, the Great Race and or the Amazing Race and these other ones do the same thing. Hey, join us tomorrow when Tim Eaton will be here.
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12: Breaking news this hour from Town Hall. Amit Thomason. A French woman and two Americans have tested positive or showed symptoms of hantavirus. They're among passengers evacuated from that cruise ship in the Canary Islands and sent back to their home countries, where they are now in quarantine. Some 17 Americans are quarantined in Nebraska. The U.S. and Iran... again at loggerheads over how to end the war.
13: Their ceasefire is growing increasingly shaky, with the two sides exchanging fire in recent days, ships in Gulf states being targeted, and fighting flaring between Israel and the Lebanese militant group Hezbollah. The volatility could tip the Middle East back into open warfare and prolong the worldwide energy crisis sparked by the conflict. President Donald Trump is expected a user trip this week to China to urge Chinese President Xi Jinping to pressure Iran into making concessions and end the current limbo. The president rejected Iran's most recent proposal delivered via Pakistan over the weekend. Bernie Bennett in Washington.
12: Generations of American youngsters have looked forward to school recess. Now a pediatrician's group says at recess, it's good for children's physical as well as their mental health.
14: The updated policy statement by the American Academy of Pediatrics comes after years of shrinking breaks between lessons and worsening children's health. Dr. Robert Murray is the lead author on the study.
15: And in school, of course, you know, the drive for test scores and things have really pushed other things out of the way, including recess.
14: The group says the latest research shows that these breaks are essential for kids' academic success and mental, physical, social, and emotional growth.
15: It has a very powerful benefit if it's used to the fullest.
14: I'm Haya Panchwani.
12: And on Wall Street this morning, stock futures are mixed so far. Right now, the Dow futures are down 70 points. NASDAQ futures up a fraction. Townhall.com.
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12: A weekend terrorist attack in Pakistan continues claiming lives.
17: Authorities report that the death toll from a suicide attack on a security post in northwest Pakistan has risen to at least 14 police officers. A self-proclaimed breakaway group of the Pakistani Taliban has claimed responsibility. The attack occurred late Saturday when a suicide bomber and gunman detonated an explosives-laden vehicle near the post in Banu. Some of the officers were killed in the exchange of gunfire, while others died after the building collapsed. Pakistani security forces have launched an operation to track down those responsible. I'm Lisa Dwyer.
12: In the Philippines, the country's House of Representatives has voted to impeach Vice President Sara Duterte over alleged unexplained wealth misuse of state funds and threats to have the president assassinated.
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1: Been getting tremendous reviews on the My Grilly. I sent a whole set of the My Grillies to Joey and Peg here in South Carolina. They can't get enough out of it. You think grilling's hard? It doesn't have to be. I could never do corn on the cob. My corn on the cob now is perfection thanks to My Grilly. What's a My Grilly? My Grilly is a stainless steel grilling basket that lets you cook anything. Steak, chicken, shrimp, veggies, all in one place. And if you're watching right now on Salem News Channel, you see what it looks like. Nothing falls through. Nothing drops onto the into the fire. 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The stainless steel grilling basket that is revolutionizing grilling everywhere. President Trump has rejected Iran's response to the U.S. proposal for peace in Iran. I'll give you an update on that. I'm also really, really, really disturbed by this reporting over at the Washington Post that there's a new social media trend called Someone Should Do It. Meaning someone should kill Donald Trump. How are we going to stop this? How are we going to possibly stop this? Text messages. Here's one from Louisville. It's very sad to me where our country has headed. Honestly, I hope no one takes out our president. I believe it could cause a civil war. I don't even want to think about it. I don't even want to even dare to think about what happens to this country if these monsters get their way. Arizona. Mike, they're not only nuts, they're satanic. 800-655-MIKE. Doug's in Atlanta, Georgia. Hey, Doug, what do you make of the story that violent crime around the country is down dramatically? What do you think?
2: Mike, I don't think that's the case at all. Unfortunately, I think no matter what side of the aisle you're on, crime is being treated like a trillion-dollar industry. And hear me out for a second.
1: Okay.
2: When there's a crime committed, there are so many people that are touched by crime, okay? I'm talking about financially, right? So if you had no crime in America today, you would have 50 million people out of a job. And they don't want that to happen. So crime, again, is just being touched by so many hands. And unfortunately, this goes back to your capital punishment conversation just a couple of weeks ago. You know, I'm not for the electric chair. I'm for the electric bleachers. Friday night, high school football game, strap on 20 people at the halftime show. You will not have crime in America in 1 week. I guarantee it. Okay. And we've just got to do what Donald Trump said a long time ago. We have got to process people in the criminal status immediately, not wait 20 years, right?
1: There's a story. You're making me think of a story out of New York that it was caught on video. A guy who had been arrested a gazillion times. He gets arrested again for violent assaults. They take him into the courtroom in New York City. They release him. A few hours later, there's a gentleman starting to walk down the steps of a subway station. This young maniac shoves him down the steps, kills him. This older man, 71 years old, he was a social worker for people with special needs. That's the way he lived his life. And this guy who'd been arrested more times, he's got an arrest record as long as your arm. He gets out hours after they let him out again, and murder somebody in cold blood in the streets of New York City. And to your point, that's happening over and over and over and over and over again. So
2: it's absolutely sad. It's sick.
1: Yeah, well, it is sick. But your argument is, and it's a good one, that crime is sort of treated, it's almost like, in a way, to like the healthcare industry. Why get rid of cancer when you can make a whole lot of money treating cancer?
2: Amen, brother. And unfortunately, I lost my wife to cancer, so I know.
1: Well, you and me both. You and me both. You and me both. We both belong to the same club, unfortunately. Doug, I appreciate it. Nice hearing from you. He makes a good argument. I mean, he says that this Axios report is ridiculous. There's no way crime is plummeting around the country, and that it's treated differently. It is, he argues, a gazillion-dollar industry. Do you buy that? But again, this trend, this story, and I got to hand it to, kudos to the Washington Post for daring to cover this story. They write, one of the earliest cases to go viral was a TikTok video from a Brooklyn, New York comedian saying someone should throw their life away and take one for the team. He was talking about all the Elon Trump stuff. And this somebody does it is now becoming a culture, part of the culture. And the article in the Washington Post is all about what it looks like to normalize openly hoping that somebody assassinates the president of the United States. And this goes back, they talk about the former FBI director, James Comey, a frequent Trump critic. He was indicted last month for posting on Instagram a photo of seashells arranged in the numbers 8647. Trump wrote on social media, 86 is a mob term for kill them, or kill him. 8647 means kill President Trump. Now, they go into the whole dispute about what does 86 really mean. In the restaurant parlance, it means throw away food. He was the former FBI director. He knows what 86 meant. They know exactly what they're doing. They don't have the guts to come right out and say it, but they get real close. 800-655-MIKE, one open line.
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10: This is a Bloomberg Money Minute. Google parent Alphabet may be on the verge of overtaking NVIDIA as the world's most valuable company. The gap between the two has narrowed considerably over the past 6 months, with just $400 billion in market value between them. Alphabet has taken the lead in nearly every aspect of artificial intelligence technology. Alphabet shares were up 34% in April alone, its best month since 2004. While most airlines are cutting flights, Frontier is adding more seats around the country. The carrier is taking the market share left on the table after Spirit went out of business. According to Cirium, Frontier has added 3 million seats in the last week to its schedule between June and September. And despite a number of massive job cuts at giant corporations, there is a growing demand for recruiters in the U.S. Job listings for headhunters are on the rise. Companies are looking for workers who are well-versed in artificial intelligence, but beyond tech, the healthcare industry's continuing need for workers has boosted jobs for recruiters. Erica Herskowitz, Bloomberg Radio.
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11: Mostly cloudy to start the day, becoming partly cloudy this afternoon. The high will be in the upper 80s, heat index near 105 today. Low tonight in the mid-70s. Remaining partly cloudy Tuesday, Wednesday, and Thursday with a high in the low to mid-80s. Sunny skies for Friday. Back to partly cloudy skies Saturday. Might see some rain Sunday and into early next week.
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1: 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Here's Matt in South Carolina. Mike, great conversation with Pamela Evatt. Have you heard about Ram Reddy? He's pretty impressive. You know, Joey Hudson is doing a great job of covering the gubernatorial race and all things South Carolina politics here on WORD in the Upstate. So check out his show, Sunrise Carolina, at 5 a.m. And then he always pops in on my show at 11:45 Eastern. Joey is doing a fantastic job of keeping up with all of the South Carolina political races. And, of course, this place means a lot to me. This is where I met Dr. Ashley Lucas a few years ago. You know, every day I tell you about PhD weight loss. Can I read an email I got over the weekend from Mike in Oakland, California? I don't even need to tell you. 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Mike, I've been listening to you for several years. I heard you mention your successful weight loss journey from PhD Weight Loss. I took the challenge. 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I also get a little emotional thinking about our Springtime Angel Tree campaign. 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That's what this is all about. You know, for many children of prisoners who are incarcerated here in America, summertime is a struggle for them. 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I think about me going to summer camp when I was a little boy. 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
2: This is a Bloomberg Money Minute. President Trump's expressing his concerns over the sky-high streaming costs of NFL games, warning that the league could be killing the golden goose by pricing out loyal supporters. Trump hinted at the possibility of his administration intervening. The NFL is currently facing an investigation by the DOJ over potential anti-competitive tactics related to media rights, with the probe focused on the league's affordability for consumers and creating an even playing field for providers. Nike is facing a new class action lawsuit accusing the company of failing to refund tariff-related costs. Consumers claim Nike should not be allowed to keep significant refunds it may have received. This comes after the U.S. Supreme Court ruled that the president lacked authority under the International Emergency Economic Powers Act to impose certain tariffs. Nike has said it paid roughly $1 billion in tariffs on imported goods as a result of those actions. And the Fitbit app is now a thing of the past, but the device is still working. It's being replaced by Google Health. It's on iOS and being updated. Erica Herskowitz, Bloomberg Radio.
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0: Mike Gallagher.
1: You know, it dawned on me, a lot of people don't really even understand how Democrats have pulled off this redistricting scheme. It's kind of simple. I think I'm going to play the entire report from Robert Costa on CBS Sunday Morning yesterday. It's about 7 or 8 minutes long, but it's really interesting because he interviews Hans von Spakovsky. And Hans von Spakovsky,

0: Gallagher.
1: I'm going to share with you a very funny story. Okay, I've been at this a long time. My first talk radio gig was in 1978. You can do the math. I've been around a long time. And I'm a guy that watches the phone lines like a hawk. When I see you react to something I'm doing, I feel like, oh, I'm touching a nerve and that's good. And people react. Do you know I've been sitting here all day without a single phone call? And I'm thinking, that's it. I've lost it. I'm not good at this. I'm thinking the show's good. The content's good. Redistricting, crime, politics, a great essay. The phones are out. Eric just says, oh, my gosh, the phones aren't working. Well, I'm glad now because I'm sitting here ready to jump off a building. I'm ready to go looking for a plane to hit me. I shouldn't make fun of that poor soul that got hit by the plane the other day in Denver. But for crying out loud, I'm sitting here, I'm watching the phones. Alex is looking at me, my screener, like, what am I doing here today? Nobody's calling. I'm looking at Joey. Am I terrible? Have I fallen off? Have I lost all my... The phones aren't working. You try to call 800-655-MIKE, you get a busy signal. And the lines are wide open. So obviously there's a massive phone failure. It's been taking place all day. I'm ready to think about getting to applying for a job at Disney World so I can become the monorail captain because I'm going to do a career change. That's actually funny. Hey, so while they're working to fix the phones, I'll keep doing my thing. That's all right. I got a lot of content here, including reminding you about the My Grilly that is taking America by storm. I'm so relieved that it's not me. I mean, it still may be me, but at least I know you've been trying to call, and the phones don't work. But you know what does work? The My Grilly, this stainless steel grilling basket that is changing, that is revolutionizing the way you cook out, the way you grill. This is going to be the first grill tool you reach for. I've never been able to do corn on the cob, but you ought to taste my corn on the cob now. My Grilly, G-R-L-L-I-E. 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And gosh, is he hardworking? 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Incidentally, the text line is still working, so if you wanted to get through and give me your feedback, 800-655-MIKE, the text line is open for business.
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2: 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Drivers paying big fines for blowing past stopped school buses.
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13: This is a Bloomberg Money Minute. High prices, elevated mortgage rates, and a lot of economic uncertainty over the war resulted in sales of existing homes rising just 0.2% in April from the month prior. That's the heart of the spring home buying season. And year over year, there was no change at all, according to the National Association of Realtors. Prices on those homes, though, up nearly 1%. Sales in western states declined. Increases in the Midwest and South and Northeast was flat. The U.S. and Iran remaining far apart on terms to end the war, with President Trump calling Tehran's response to the latest peace proposal terms as totally unacceptable. Now, fears are rising the conflict could heat up again, with both sides unwilling to compromise. Despite that, on Wall Street, stocks are moving just modestly higher. The Dow, the Nasdaq, and the S&P all up a small fraction each. Oil is higher, up above $97 a barrel. And semiconductor stocks rising again. Micron shares up 5%. Qualcomm up 7%. Tom Busby, Bloomberg Radio.

0: immediately. And we call that a down payment on a promise. And our promise is that we're going to be there, not just immediately, but in the days, weeks, months, and even years ahead to help them in every way that we can.
1: Eric, when you were telling me about this organization that you decided to start, you were explaining to me that a lot of people assume that there are these extensive government systems in place to support agencies and families after a line of duty death. But the reality is most departments are actually left to navigate these tragedies largely on their own, and that's where you step in.
0: Absolutely. You know, fortunately, most departments, most leaders, most chiefs, they don't have experience with line of duty death. They've never had to deal with it. And so when that first time comes, and it comes rather abruptly, they don't know where to begin. There's a lot of things that may seem intuitive to handle it a certain way, but we're able to come in and guide them based on 22 years of experience in some best practices and kind of just walk them through it and just help them help the family and their community. And also, very importantly, to support the other members of their department who are grieving. And you got to expect every family member of every other member of their agency is also watching what the agency and community does for that family, because they know that they could very well be in that same situation someday in the future.
1: That voice you're hearing, Eric Johnson, with the organization called Supporting Heroes. Eric, you were telling me about the recent coordination that you did of funeral support for Deputy Rick Coyle in Crittenden County, Kentucky, with the Crittenden County Sheriff's Office. His department had only three officers, and so he was killed in the line of duty, and there were only two remaining. They were themselves deeply traumatized by the incident. Without your support, they really would have had to have faced the responsibility alone of honoring their colleague and supporting his family. Tell us about what you did there in Crittenden County, Kentucky.
0: Well, you know, I mean, a lot of local agencies, I mean, everybody wanted to support them. The community was deeply affected. They wanted to help. But the experience that we bring by helping agencies through it, so many agencies over the last 22 years, we were able to help right away. And as you said, both of the remaining members of the department were deeply traumatized. So we responded immediately, went to the hospital, and it began there. We provided support to the family. The FOP stepped up and helped also to help provide support for the family. And then he lived 28 days after he was shot before he passed. Mm. So meals for the family, hotel rooms, and then he moved to a different hospital. We continued to support there. And then, unfortunately, when he passed, then it was time to start planning the honors to show the family that his service and sacrifice was appreciated by those he served.
1: Right.
0: And that the community really did care.
1: Eric Johnson, you're with Supporting Heroes. Find it online, supportingheroes.org. Police officers protect us. They take care of us in our time of need. When the bad folks are out there trying to get us, it's the cops that we look to protect our communities, and they deserve our support when they give the ultimate sacrifice. Eric, thanks for your time today. We're out of time on the Scott Jennings Show. We're back tomorrow on Salem. See you then. Hey, it's Scott. I wanted to tell you about a phone call I had the other day with a man named Andy Schoonover. 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This is how we win. 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This documentary exposes how the classroom didn't just evolve. It was intentionally designed, standardized, and centralized. Powerful institutions shaped it, and now they protect it. Billions of dollars flow through education organizations while test scores collapse. 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This film examines how controversial gender ideology entered classrooms, all while families are told to stay quiet. Institutions protect themselves, not the children. 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It calcified, and if we don't challenge it, it will not change. That's why independent platforms matter. Angel Studios is willing to distribute stories that mainstream outlets won't touch. 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
4: Breaking news at Town Hall. I'm Bob Agnew in Washington. President Trump is reacting to Iran's response to the latest U.S. ceasefire proposal.
5: President Trump has rejected Iran's response to end the war. In a social media post, Trump calls it totally unacceptable. Iran state media says Tehran rejected the proposal as amounting to surrender. Instead, Iran is insisting on war reparations by the U.S. Speaking on ABC's This Week with George Stephanopoulos, the U.S. ambassador to the United Nations, Mike Walls, says President Trump is giving diplomacy every chance possible.
6: We don't expect a regime that's been obsessed with a nuclear weapon to just give it up freely.
5: I'm Mike Hempen.
4: Republicans returning to Washington today face questions about a $1 billion Senate security proposal that could help to pave the way for President Trump's ballroom as well.
7: Democrats say they'll try defeating this proposal. Senate Republicans added the money for White House security to a spending bill. This bill would restore funding for immigration enforcement agencies that Democrats have blocked since February. The steep security proposal was put forward after a man was charged with trying to assassinate President Trump at the White House Correspondents' Dinner last month.
4: That is correspondent Andrew Stewart reporting. Senate Democrat leader Chuck Schumer says Democrats will try to strip the security proposal from the bill. Chicago leaders clashing over planned Walgreens closure on the south side. Here's Ken Lorman reporting.
8: Alderman William Hall and union leaders are calling for a prosecution, warning the shutdown will create what he claims would be a, quote, food desert and medicine drought in the Chatham neighborhood. Walgreens says rising crime made it impossible to keep customers and staff safe. Some city officials say years of unchecked theft and vandalism are now forcing stores to leave. Ken Lorman reporting.
4: More from townhall.com.
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4: Democrats in Oregon are facing some trouble.
11: A referendum on the state's primary ballot seeking to repeal a Democratic gas tax increase is complicating the affordability message central to the party's midterm election strategy. The Democratic-controlled legislature raised the state gas tax and other fees last fall as a way to plug a hole in the state's transportation budget. The GOP responded with a petition to repeal the increases. That's leading to the referendum. Republicans say the tax increase will further fuel the high cost of living. Jason Walker reporting.
4: New U.S. migration trends show Americans leaving high-cost Democrat strongholds for Republican-led Sunbelt states. Since 2020, California, New York, and Illinois have all seen the largest net population losses. Texas, Florida, Arizona, North Carolina, and Tennessee all posted strong gains. Breaking news and analysis at
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1: Oh, hey, everybody. Glad you're joining us today on Florida's Voice. Look at me. My name is Drew Steele. Well, I mean, if you're at FL Voice News on YouTube, Rumble X, Facebook, and Instagram, you're looking at me. There's Big D on the other side of the glass. I'm looking at him and everybody in the newsroom along with Nina in the breaking newsroom. 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Weekend, good, bad, indifferent. D, how was it? Was it?
30: Pretty good.
1: It was good.
30: Happy Monday.
1: Okay, happy Monday to you as well. Not terribly happy if you are near this fire in the Everglades that we are going to get more details on. Scheduled to join us today, by the way. In just a little while, Randy Fine, U.S. Representative, Florida's District 6 coming up. Also, Mike Herodopoulos, who's Florida's District 8. Got a lot to talk about, including the UFO file release. Wow, we're going to go there. And some bills that have been introduced this week.
16: And then we're going to talk to Rick Dolan, director of the Florida Forest Service, because I don't know, Dave, I don't know if you had a chance to see some of the video out there on social media.
0: I've seen most of it.
16: All right. So this is, let's see, Florida Storm Chasers and somebody named Hurricane Chaser Chase. I'm just trying to give credit where credit's due. And if you check this out, here's some of what we witnessed. And look at that. I mean, it is just, that was a pretty big fire going on. There by 27 in the Everglades, and crazy looking too. And there's a lot of people that are talking about that still today. Some more footage from last night, and yeah, it's as we're looking at some of this footage out there. And so they've got about, I think, 20 or 30. The last time I checked, I think it was 20 or 30% contained. So I'm not really, I think maybe it's more than that now. I'm not sure, but I guess. That's why we got Rick on, because Rick's going to tell us all about the latest with this. And it's one of those things where you're waiting. How do I put this the right way? We're waiting for Mother Nature to kick in, because, yeah, it's dry right now across the state of Florida, but we know it's not going to be that way for much longer, although we keep looking at our watch, and it's like, really? We're not in rainy season yet? We haven't hit this yet? So we're still waiting, but yes, we've got to keep an eye on this. And no doubt we will talk more about the rain, when it's coming, talk more about keeping things under control with regard to a lot of the wildfires that we could possibly see as well moving into the future here in the state. Always a concern. But anyway, we move on now. See, there's so much. You know, there was so much last night. And it was funny because there was so much last night and over the weekend. And I thought, all right, I got a packed show today. And then all of a sudden, I hit the interwebs and I start looking at some of the stories that are out there. And I'm like, oh, boy. All right, we're going to change a lot of what we were going to do today. For example, when our own Eric Daugherty, Eric L. Daugh, D-A-U-G-H on X, he's a great follow, by the way. And there are plenty of people that are following him. When he put this up, I don't know how long, was it? All right, maybe an hour ago. Less than an hour ago. I was like, wait a second, what? And this was put out there on Fox. And I don't know if you heard about this story. I'm like half laughing, but I'm half not. So here's the story from Fox News. And they're talking about the president and his very significant China trip. He's talking with someone from the administration, an assistant in the administration. And I want you to listen to the question that was being asked.
2: He kind of surprised me a little bit. Hey, John, I just want to tell you, I'm very serious about this.
16: All right, you ready, D? Very serious about this. Did you see this clip, by the way? Because I didn't talk to you about this. Okay, you did. All right. Oh, good. So you're prepared to comment on this because... What?
2: So you could talk about this. I'm serious about beginning a process to make Venezuela the 51st state. Now, there's a rich history in this nation of taking territories and absorbing them into the United States. You know, Puerto Rico is one that people talk about. But this would be the first time, to my knowledge, that a sovereign country was ever invited to join the United States of America. How would that work?
3: Well, John, I won't get ahead of what the president was comfortable sharing with you as far as those plans go. But look, this is a president who is famous for never accepting the status quo. He is always considering a host of options to improve our country. And of course,
16: can I just start the show with this? Because that's Anna Kelly, the White House principal deputy press secretary, who's like, yeah, you know, the president leaves everything open. So wait a second. We went from, hey, Canada would be fun, 51st state, just half joking, you know. We're really not half kind of joking. Greenland looks like a nice place. And now the president seriously wants to put out there, posit to the American people in the world that, hey, what about Venezuela being the 51st state? The president telling Fox that, look, Venezuela loves Trump right now. I believe there's a lot of truth to that. So, D, first impressions, first blush, you hear this, you saw this earlier today, and you're like, what are you thinking? In all honesty.
0: I just think it's another Canada thing. It's going to be hyped for a little while and just not going to happen.
16: Right. Now, if you were to explore, because John, I forgot his last name from Vox, he's like, I don't think anybody's ever tried to do this with a sovereign nation. Well,
5: interestingly enough, if you are to explore and look into the history of the United States and places that we have annexed, and granted, you know, maybe you're used to hearing the stories of different places, but you don't know how we got there, or different states. If you go to the Office of the Historian here in the United States, part of the federal government, you read the story about the annexation of Texas. The Republic of Texas, after winning independence from Mexico, for about a decade, they were a republic. And then they debated about what to do next. There was a lot going on with slavery and the like, and potentially now it's going to get even crazier with Mexico, and then... all right, how about you join the Union? And they did. And you could even go into Hawaii and Vermont, and you can get into... now, is it, we talk about sovereign nations the way John, whatever his last name is, the Fox was describing? Maybe not, but I mean, when you think of the history of the world and this country, and you think, well why not? And I know it sounds crazy, but it also is... we have to take that 30,000 foot view. Okay, so here's the big, I'm looking down, I'm on an alien spaceship. No, I'm not really. I mean, not today. Last Thursday was a different story. But anyway, so here you are, you're looking over the history of the United States, or you're looking over why the president would say something like this. And the answer is, in this world, 2026, the way things are, why not? Well, because that's outrageous. Well, wait a second. If the people of Venezuela are like, sure, well, you could technically draw up the paperwork, annexation. It's not like it cannot be done. You could do something like that. But it's also something that the president does really well. And I don't know, you're the keeper of all things linguistic. You are like the grammar king. You are the one who always corrects me when I don't spell things properly, even though I pay for spell check, and for some reason it doesn't check my spelling. I don't know why. Maybe it's leftist. I don't know. Oh, come on. Who's with me? Could be. When you're looking at the president of the United States and how he does things, do you ever see or notice that the president will always, like a businessman, go for the most craziest extreme side of a business deal that you possibly can?
0: Absolutely.
5: To bring somebody into the middle. Not a no, but a, oh, all right, yeah. And then you get them
0: commonly used tactics.
5: Yes. I don't know if that's the art of the deal. I don't know what you would call that in business acumen. But that's what you do. I love your house. And in my mind, I'm going, I'll pay $300,000 for your house. And so I would say, I could give you like $250. I'm not going to take $250. What would you take? Maybe $350. Well, that's way too much for me, but I buy it for $300 like right now. Okay. But that's it. That's the deal. That's how you do it. I don't know if that's the art of the deal. And again, when you consider Venezuela and the spoils of oil riches that they have, and they really like us, I don't know. Why not put it out there? Crazier things have happened. I mean, it is 2026. Some people over the weekend were talking. Did you talk to anybody about the UFO files? Did it come up in casual conversation with anybody?
0: No.
5: That's funny. Because for something that is so serious to many people, that was the same thing for me. It was like, yeah, I saw some stuff. I heard some stuff. Want to get a beer? Like that kind of situation. Like, what are you going to do? I mean, if they're here and the government's lied to us, it's not like the government hasn't lied to us about things before, allegedly. I'm just, yeah, saying. All right, anytime you want to call, 866-588-8303. That's the phone number. Maybe you have a thought on this or anything else that we're talking about today. All right, some other stories that we are following. Clearly, there's a lot that's going on here in the state of Florida. Scheduled, by the way, tomorrow. Do we throw this out there? Scheduled tomorrow, we're going to be in Tallahassee. That's the plan. Well, I'll be in Tallahassee tomorrow to broadcast live from the Capitol. And there is a lot happening. Tomorrow's the first day of the special. We've got a lot that's happening with the budget and the discussions about the budget. And then, hey, coming up soon enough, we're going to be talking about property tax. I'm not letting it go. So I'm going to Tallahassee to make sure we're not letting it go. And we're going to talk about that, among other things. So tomorrow, pretty packed show, I would say, D, right? Scheduled to join us. We got a good lineup tomorrow. Looking good?
0: Yeah, we're stacked.
5: Yeah, we're stacked. Stacked and packed. So tomorrow, stacked and packed show, live from Tallahassee. And we're going to dig into a lot of what's happening here on the... hey, endorsement front, we've got some news out of the state when it comes to governor here in the state of Florida. Volusia County Deputies Association has endorsed Florida's Lieutenant Governor Jay Collins in the gubernatorial race. That is another in a growing list of law enforcement support for the candidate. And so they said, quote, Lieutenant Governor Jay Collins' steady, solutions-focused approach to the challenges facing our communities has stood out. And this was from Sean Gowan, who's the president of the association that put the support out there, the IUPA Local 6035, that's deputies from Volusia. And they cited his military and public service background, as well as his support for law enforcement in making the endorsement. And, of course, the lieutenant governor, grateful. So, yep, so that endorsement is out there. Also, in one other race... that I can talk about right now, the Huck Pack for America. That is the Huckabee Family National Pack has backed entrepreneur and Republican Michael Carbonara for Florida's 22nd congressional district. That is the Huck Pack, Chairman Dave Huckabee, who put this out there as he is now prepared to run in the 22nd district. That is the new district that's going to be partly Southwest Florida, the Marco Island area leading into Glaze and Hendry counties, and then over to the East Coast, Weston, and up the coast, I believe, close to West Palm. And their statement was, Michael's extraordinary success as an entrepreneur and his personal commitment to the values that build strong families and communities will represent Florida well in the House. So that is a backing for Michael Carbonara from the Huckabee Family Pack. And is there any other, I just was wondering if there are any other polls lately out here in the state of Florida. I don't see any yet, but I do see a lot of California polling that came out. So why don't we shift to that for half a second here. All right, California is being discussed a lot. And I think the reason why people are talking about California so much and the governor's race there and even in L.A. is because, Dee, would you say it would be, I don't want to say tide shifting, but would you say it would be huge, bigly, ginormous?
0: I'd say pretty big.
5: If a Republican were the next governor of the state of California.
0: Absolutely.
5: Yeah, and it feels like it would be a shift in the attitude across the country. Because if you lose California, as far as the governor, and I mean, there's going to be still a ton of people in the legislature, but if you lost, clearly you lost because someone like Chad Bianco or Hilton resonated with you. And that's why. And right now, Interactive Polls is suggesting that with the top two advancing to the primary in, to the election in November, Steve Hilton is right now on top with 22%, and Javier Becerra is in second place with 20%. So it could happen where Steve Hilton could be possibly the next governor there in California. And there was one other thing that was so many things with the elections that are going on. I want to see if I can find this clip for you, because this was one of those clips that you have LA's race for mayor. And that is, what's his name? Spencer Pratt. Now, Dee, I don't know if we've talked. We talked a little bit about Spencer Pratt. Now, mind you, if you're here in the state of Florida, you're like, why are we talking about California politics? Because like I said, this could be, I don't want to say mind-altering. I know it's UFO time, but I'm just saying mood-shifting. If, again, if the mayor of L.A. becomes someone like Spencer Pratt, as opposed to who's been there, the Democrat establishment like Karen Bass or the other person that's running, I forget her name, and the governor becomes Steve Hilton, let's say, then the mood around the country is Democrats are falling apart. They're losing on the race for the redistricting of maps. There are people who are rejecting their policies still, continuously. All the talk of rejecting Republicans and Donald Trump seems to be ridiculous because we see all of his candidates that he's endorsed winning, and we see places like California losing. I mean, Democrats, as it were. Did we talk about this? Did you know who Spencer Pratt was in the past?
0: No.
5: Okay. So Spencer Pratt was, and forgive me, I should know this. I guess he was on like in a reality TV show, him and his wife. And I don't know if this was in the 90s. I don't know. Nina would know. Nina, don't you know Spencer Pratt and his wife? I guess there was like a reality TV show built around them or people associated with them. And it had to do with California or LA or whatever it was. Anyway, the point is, he makes great points. He lives in Pacific Palisades. Well, not anymore because the house burnt down. And you can go through all the reasons why there was so much going on with fires in a place like California where they know the fires are going to be there. Wildfires all the time. There's always that wildfire season. You always have to worry about it. And you want to have reservoirs filled with water. And for some reason, the reservoirs weren't filled. But here's one of those moments where he's speaking to the All In podcast and making a point that, again, he's not wrong about this. He's not wrong about where he is, where he stands, and what people in a place that's been dominated by Democrats think. This is kind of spot on. Listen.
4: I keep trying to tell everyone that, you know, they try to put me in a box. I didn't run to be a political party. I didn't run to be a politician. I ran because I experience what city leadership failure at the ultimate level is. That's why I stepped up. That's what cuts through. So the media and everyone wants to jump on and be like, oh, Spencer's our guy. No, I'm the citizen. I'm the angry taxpayer. You can be a Democrat and love me. You can be a Republican and love me. The only people that don't love me are communists and socialists, and I don't want them to love me.
5: Woo! Come on. Hey now, everybody. How about that? You like apples? How about them apples? So he's not wrong, because if you're in a heavily Democrat city, that's your position. Like, I'm just about common sense. I don't want, you know, everybody can love me, but I certainly don't want the communists and socialists to love me. So I'm all about that. And, you know, you've got to be the mayor, let's just say, of everyone in the city. Now, is he going to win? I would suggest it's going to be really, really difficult for a Spencer Pratt to win in a city like L.A. because the forces are going to be working overtime to make sure that they're going to steal the, I mean, that they're going to work hard to get out the vote because that's the last thing that they need. But let me put this out there before we go to break, and let me posit this thought as well. Because, D, this is like a, what's it called? A thought project? I forget what you call the phrase where I'm trying to get you to think about something. I like thought project. I just made it up. I don't know. Listen to this. This is the meltdown about Spencer Pratt with the lefties on CNN, except for Lydia Monahan, who's not a lefty there. She's like the one conservative there. And you can see by the Chiron, MAGA praises reality show candidate in L.A. mayor's race. You sure you want to put something up about praising a reality show candidate? Because they win. See what I did there, D? They win. Get it? Yeah. Okay, listen, check this out.
6: I mean, his odds are going up. We'll see. This is a really uphill battle for him, but I think Republicans should be taking copious notes because he's literally, you just got to embrace common sense and be normal. And he is calling out the fact that leftists in LA seem to be fine with letting people, you know, shoot up in front of schools.
5: It's true.
6: They're fine with dogs getting injected with fentanyl. They're doing nothing. And he's calling out some very obvious things that the vast majority of Americans can agree on. And he's going viral because of it. People want common sense.
7: Is this common sense for
5: real? Now, here comes the lefty freaking out. Is this common sense?
7: Common sense for real? Like, as an LA voter, as someone that will vote for mayor in Los Angeles, I'm telling you, this is the opposite of common sense. This is so embarrassing. I am so exhausted of being surrounded by this level of idiocy. It is not. This guy is not practical. All his man's plan was to live off his reality fame. When that dwindled, he wanted to be an influencer. When that dwindled, he tried to make his wife a singer.
5: Okay, so she's freaking out because he's a reality TV show and trying to cling on to fame or whatever. But yeah, but his house burned down in Pacific Palisades and he sees how terrible the city's been run. So is he allowed to be someone in politics? And oh, by the way, D, this is the thought experiment that I wanted to post and have people think about as we go into the break. If you've got somebody who clearly is living out what is the horrors of a city, like your house burning down, Pacific Palisades, and what couldn't have been done or could have been done, but you don't have a whole lot of political experience, doesn't it stand to reason that you would surround yourself with people who know about the political experience in the city, and then that's how you would get things done? It's been done before. So if you're a common sense individual, what's wrong with that?
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7: This is a Bloomberg Money Minute. Over a dozen business leaders are set to join President Trump on his visit to China later this week when he meets with Chinese President Xi Jinping. Among those on the guest list, Tesla CEO Elon Musk and Boeing CEO Kelly Ortberg. Interestingly, the delegation does not include NVIDIA CEO Jensen Huang. His exclusion marks a potential setback for NVIDIA in its bid to export AI processors to China, a market that Huang says could reach $50 billion in sales. Google disrupted a criminal hack attack. The company's security researchers say they broke up a cybercrime ring's attempt to use a Mythos-like AI model to exploit another company's vulnerability, alerting the developer, who was not named, and fixing the issue. And TikTok is rolling out a new plan for subscribers across the pond, announcing today it'll be offering an ad-free subscription to users in the UK, simply called TikTok Ad-Free. It'll cost around £4 a month. That's a little over $5. It's unclear if the plan will be offered in the U.S. Erica Herskowitz, Bloomberg Radio.
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9: 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But I also want to say we always appreciate you checking us out over the weekend, because while the news is breaking, we're there to follow it and bring it to you. 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And we're on great radio stations across the country as well, live 4 to 6 p.m. So all weekend long, you're not going to miss any of the breaking news that's out there. It's just something we like to do for you. All right, top of the news from the Florida's Voice newsroom right now.
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9: All right, for the first time today, we got AP. Nita Padilla is in the Florida's Voice newsroom. She's got the latest. Let's see what's up.
10: Hey there, Drew. Governor DeSantis expands the Atlantic red snapper season. Fishermen are definitely going to like that. And Michael Carbonara earns a key GOP endorsement for Florida's 22nd district. But first, topping the news, a widow is now suing OpenAI over that 2025 Florida State University mass shooting. The widow of the man killed in last year's mass shooting at Florida State University has now filed a federal lawsuit against the alleged gunman and OpenAI, claiming that ChatGPT helped plan and encourage the attack. That lawsuit was filed on behalf of the widow, Vandana Joshi, who alleges that the gunman used the AI chatbot for months before the April 17, 2025 shooting that killed her husband, Kiru Chaba, as well as Robert Morales, and injuring five others. Attorneys say ChatGPT engaged in extensive conversations about guns, mass shootings, and extremist ideologies, and that the chatbot failed to flag the content despite warnings of potential violence. The complaint also alleges that the system stayed engaged and even explored topics like weapons and campus locations. OpenAI has not yet responded to requests for comment at this time, but if you recall, Florida's Attorney General has also opened a state investigation into the company. We'll keep you posted, and we also have a copy of that lawsuit on our website if you want to check it out. Well, Governor Ron DeSantis says Florida has secured state management now of Atlantic Red Snapper, clearing the way for a significantly expanded recreational season. Under a federally approved permit, the state will implement a 39-day season starting this year, ending years of strict federal limits that sometimes allowed just a single day. DeSantis says the move is about state control and fishing access. The season will be split into summer and fall periods, including weekend fishing in October. State officials say the fishing industry generates more than $31 billion annually, and it expects the expanded season to boost the coastal economy. HUPPAC for America has endorsed Republican entrepreneur Michael Carbonara in Florida's 22nd district. The group says the endorsement comes ahead of a South Florida event this week featuring Governor Ron DeSantis and Arkansas Governor Sarah Huckabee Sanders. Carbonara says the support shows momentum behind his campaign, which is focusing on economic affordability and public safety. By the way, he's also picked up support from several local and national conservative groups. All right, that's it for now, but I'll be back in our next hour to tell you about President Trump making a new push on maternal health care, fertility benefits, and child care reform. That's coming up at 4:35. I'm Anita Padilla, the news director here at Florida's Voice. Drew, back over to you.
9: All right, AP in the Florida's Voice newsroom, and anytime you want to check out the stories we're working on, flvoicenews.com. That's Florida's Voice, the website. And anytime you want to call, 866-588-8303. It's a good day. It's a great day when we have Congressman Randy Fine joining us here on Florida's Voice. Always good to see him. Busy, but good to see him. How are you, sir?
0: I'm doing fine. Thanks for having me.
9: Always good to see you. Hey, a couple of things that have been going on that I've been hearing you talk about. But before I get to some people who are in Congress who you wonder where their allegiance lies, we'll get to that in just a minute. You know, I don't know if we've ever had, have we ever had an AI conversation? Have we ever talked about, like, I don't even know if I've asked you your stance on AI specifically and, you know, what you think about a future in this country, the way AI is going and how it's growing. And, you know, sometimes you feel like you have to get ahead of certain things. You've got to kind of think about things in the future as opposed to what's going on right now. Because if you don't, then things get out of control, you know, when it comes to a lot of things with kids and the like. I just wonder what you think about that.
0: Well, I'm glad you asked. Actually, last week I went out to the West Coast and spent a couple of days meeting with AI companies in California as part of a House Foreign Affairs trip, a field hearing to look into AI. What I think about AI is what people thought about narcotics 100 years ago. Narcotics changed how healthcare worked in this country. Surgeries could now be done on people that never could have been done before because it was a way to manage pain. It transformed lives and it saved so many. But misused, narcotics created a class of drug addicts that we still deal with today. That's the story of all transformative technologies. They can be used for incredible good, but they can be used for bad as well. And AI is just the latest in that. I've seen it in my own life. You know, I've got two kids in school, an eighth grader and a senior. And particularly for my senior, I've watched this year as he and his teachers have grappled with how to bring it into the classroom for their research, for their out product, for their learning. It's been extraordinary to watch him try to navigate it in real time. What's clear is this: it's going to change the way we live. We have to determine to make sure we end up on the right side of that change.
9: Yeah, and I think that's kind of what I was getting at, is we have to consider now what that looks like, because I see the same thing you see. You know, even though we homeschool here, I also know how much, you know, we want to be able to utilize AI to help in some ways, small ways in education. But you never know where to go. You don't know how to make sure that if it's part of a classroom, how do you keep it so it's secure? How do you keep it so that the kids aren't spending all their time doing something other than what they're supposed to be doing? I mean, there are a lot of aspects to this. So what can we do about that? Legislatively, can we do something?
0: Well, we can. I've actually filed two AI-related bills. One would allow federal funds that are already being spent on education to be spent to educate kids on how to use AI and to train teachers and how they can use it and how they should teach. So we make sure AI is being used to improve education, not to destroy education. The other bill that I filed is to promote the U.S. AI stack. One of the things people don't understand right now is we're in a VHS versus Betamax style fight over which country will create the standard for AI around the world. Will it be an American standard or will it be a Chinese standard? We can't afford for China to win the AI arms race. It has to be the United States. And my bill will help make sure that we do, and will push our stack to become the standard around the world.
11: Nice. Yeah, that's another aspect of this. Before we move on, I would just say that too many times, you know, we have people who, again, I don't know how you feel about the data centers. I don't know if we've talked about this, but clearly one thing fundamentally is true, that we'd rather have them here than have them in China and have that kind of control. And we know what kind of race, maybe people don't even realize what kind of genuine, real AI arms race, if you will, is happening as we speak. And if they have control of what technically we might say we have control of right now, or at least we're trying to set it up that way, it could be a whole different place, a whole different world.
0: Well, look, I support data centers with two major contingencies. Number one, AI data centers cannot drive up power rates for everyone else in the community. They do need a lot of power, and the data centers need to be able to support their own power without putting the burden on communities. Number two is water. AI data centers cannot suck up all the water that the community needs. But the AI data centers that are being built, some of the companies that I met with last week told me, first off, not all players are equal. There are good actors and there are bad actors. But some of these good actors are, we create our own electrical grid. We bring in our own water. We have a closed water system. And we create 300 to 400 high-paying jobs that can go into rural parts of the country or rural parts of our state, who come to me all the time and say, we need jobs, we need jobs, we need jobs. A lot of people think an AI center is like a security guard and a janitor, and that's it. But many of these large centers have up to 400 people working there, and they're all very well paid. So if they can hire 400 folks, they're not raising power rates and they're not raiding our water. I think it's something that local communities ought to take a look at. But ultimately, it should be up to those communities to make that decision.
11: Yeah. Not to mention the build out. Not to mention the time for the build out that creates jobs.
0: There's 300 to 400 jobs. That's not manufacturing jobs. That's not construction jobs. Right. That's ongoing jobs after the facility is built. But these companies are spending tens of billions of dollars. And the one thing they told me last week, there are plenty of states that welcome these places. The question is, does Florida want to get left behind? And as Senator Scott has been pointing out, we've actually been losing jobs in Florida over the last few months. And so we need to be looking for opportunities to employ Floridians. And this could be one way for those communities that want them and are not willing to let their electric rates go up and their water resources get taken away.
11: Yeah. Congressman Randy Fine joining us here on Florida's Voice. Hey, before we go, I have to ask about this because I mentioned it as we started out. You know, there are some people that we question the allegiance that they have with regard to being in Congress. And I mean, it's not even, there's no doubt. Like, you can't argue it. There's no way that you can argue that certain people like Ilhan Omar, if you want to mention a name, and others, it feels as if, are you sure that your allegiance is with this country? It's one thing to admire a country from afar. It's a different thing to speak the way they do. But then again, what can we do about that situation? What about that?
0: Well, we know that there are dozens of members of Congress today that were eligible to be citizens of other countries. In other words, there may be dozens of foreigners actually serving in the United States Congress. They have American citizenship, but they've sworn allegiance to other countries. That should not be allowed. You should only be able to swear allegiance to America if you want to serve in the United States Congress. And that's why I have a bill to do that. And when you hear members of Congress saying, I'm a Guatemalan before I'm an American, or Ilhan Omar talking about all of the work she's doing for Somalia, you have to ask the question, did these people ever renounce their citizenships? Now, to Florida's credit, we are going to require all of our candidates for Congress to disclose when they file for office if they're a citizen of another country. So we'll know in Florida. But the fact of the matter is, it is legal today to be a foreigner and to serve in Congress. I have a bill that would make that illegal.
11: And is there, before we go, feeling in Congress right now that there are people that maybe we need to talk about expelling?
0: Well, we wouldn't. They'd have to leave if they weren't willing to give up their foreign citizenship. What my bill would allow them to do.

0: As always. All right, 866-588-8303. When we come back in a couple of minutes, there's news out of Canada. You know, funny enough, there was the talk about Canada and the 51st state in that joke. What about a section of Canada, an area of Canada that's like, hey, we want to do it ourselves. Not that we want to be the 51st state, but we're kind of not really down with what Canada's doing at the moment. And no joke, there's a place in Canada right now that wants to secede, and they've submitted enough signatures to trigger a vote to leave Canada, eh? So we'll tell you who that is coming up in just a bit. And then not just that, the President of the United States, who, I mean, this is a big deal. A maternal health care event in the Oval Office that was taking place today. We'll give you some details on that. And then, of course, as that's happening, you know, you always get the obligatory, hey, any questions from the press? And here we go. So we've got a lot of that coming up as well. All right. Anytime you want to watch NFL Voice News on YouTube, Rumble, X, Facebook, and Instagram, my name is Drew Steele. This is Florida's Voice.
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4: You stole 5 gallons of gas times five, that's $25. But in reality, that cost me $2,500. This neighbor here and these neighbors here were thinking about getting cameras now. You know, that's an added cost.
5: On the smaller stuff, it's upwards of $1,500 just for the tank. And labor alone is not cheap either. Keep following the manufacturer recommended specifications for what they can put in for fuel and keep just driving. Stay away from high crime areas. That's really about the best you can do.
6: Dee, I want you to hold on to your hat, although you're not wearing a hat. Hold on to your shirt. He's wearing a shirt, everybody. Calm down. I know it's going to sound crazy, but there's crime in Minnesota. I know. I know what you're saying. You're like, wait a minute. Not Minnesota. Yeah, that Minnesota. You know, where the Learing Center is. But it's a different kind of crime. Gas thieves are drilling into vehicle tanks. And like the one person was saying, yeah, you got 5 gallons of gas out of my tank. The gas only cost me $25. But I have to pay $2,500 now to replace the tank. Thanks a lot. And so those were the victims in Minnesota and some mechanics that were talking about the thefts and how they work. And I'll take you back to a time when I remember. Okay, thanks. Yes. Dee, do you remember or do you know anybody currently who has a locking gas cap on their car? Do you even know what I'm talking about?
7: I'm sure I do.
6: Okay. So there was a time when the exact same thing was happening. I want to say it was the 80s. It had to be the 80s. And people were stealing gas. It might have been the 70s. Because the 70s we had if you lived in New York, I grew up in New York. I remember the time when there were even an odd gas lines to get fuel for your car. It was crazy. Like you would have to, it was on your license plate, and if your last number was an odd number, then you got to go get gas and you have to wait a long line. It was really out of control. But there were also locking gas caps on the cars as well. So you had to have that extra key there to unlock it. And then in the wintertime, for some reason it froze. You were like, you got to be kidding me. Because it was like one of those little baby keys, little tiny baby keys. And so, yeah, so now we're back to that. And what I don't get about that story and gas thieves right now is I don't know if it's a function of it never happened or we just didn't hear about it to protect people because it was their fault that it was happening.
8: Ryan Dogface Pony Show.
6: Yeah, well, yes, I'm talking about you. Right, Dee? You've got gas prices that were $5. I mean, you had an administration who wanted gas prices to be $5 a gallon, right? They were pushing it. Man, I wish I had that. Oh, I saw a video, and man, if I could find this video, I will play it. But there was a video that was out there not too long ago of the former president, Joe Biden, talking about, yeah, you know, gas prices are through the roof right now, but it's really going to help. You'll see on the other side of this, everybody's going to get away from fossil fuels. So, like, this was their goal. This isn't our goal right now. This is just the circumstances that we're in and whether or not we should be in these circumstances. I'm talking about the price of oil when somebody else far away, when we're not even part of, let's say, OPEC or any of the people in London that control the price of oil, like why is it that they get to control the price of our oil? That's a whole other subject. But yeah, when there was an administration that not too long ago had $4.50 a gallon, had $5 a gallon, it was, I don't remember. Dee, do you remember hearing stories of people drilling into gas tanks?
7: No, it's the first time I've heard it today.
6: Exactly. See? And that's now somebody drilling into a gas tank, which, by the way, I'm not saying that's dangerous, but it's kind of dangerous. The point is, I don't remember there being any stories about people doing that during the Biden. Maybe there were. I don't know. I have to look into it. We'll see.
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13: Breaking news at Town Hall. I'm Bob Agnew in Washington. The U.S. and Iran once again at an impasse over how to end the war. President Trump is rejecting the latest Iranian proposal as garbage, especially the part about their refusal to give up on a nuclear weapon.
14: They're lunatics having a nuclear weapon. I deal with them. I say it to them. I say, you people are crazy. I deal with them. They talk differently. I say, you're crazy. You're crazy people. You're nuts.
13: And we get more on the impasse from correspondent Bernie Bennett.
15: Their ceasefire is growing increasingly shaky, with the two sides exchanging fire in recent days, ships in Gulf states being targeted, and fighting flaring between Israel and the Lebanese militant group Hezbollah. The volatility could tip the Middle East back into open warfare and prolong the worldwide energy crisis sparked by the conflict.
13: That is Bernie Bennett reporting. 18 U.S. cruise passengers returned to the U.S. early today after weeks on board that MV Hondius. That's a cruise ship at the center of that deadly hantavirus outbreak. On Wall Street, the Dow at the closing bell up by 90 points. The NASDAQ picked up 24 and the S&P 500 up 13. New report shows how optimistic people feel or don't feel about their prospects of finding a new job.
16: Optimism in the job market is falling for young Americans as older adults stay upbeat. That's a sudden reversal from just 3 years ago when older Americans were more pessimistic. In the United States until 2023, in many countries globally, young people tend to be more optimistic about the job market than old people. Gallup found that typically around the world, younger people are more likely by 10 percentage points than older people to report their local job market is good. In the United States, younger people are 21 percentage points less likely to do so than older adults. Younger American job market views are now registering closer to the level that they did in 2010 when the country was still deep in the Great Recession. I'm Haya Pinjwani.
13: More on these stories at townhall.com.
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13: Tragedy near the U.S.-Mexico borders. Authorities discover 6 people died in a cargo rail car.
18: 5 men and 1 woman were found inside a boxcar at a Union Pacific rail yard. The victims were found Sunday as workers were inspecting one of the cars. Autopsies are underway. The Webb County Medical Examiner Dr. Corrine Stern told KGNS that all of the victims likely died of hyperthermia.
13: That is Jennifer King reporting. Meanwhile, search crews found the remains of a missing U.S. soldier in the Atlantic Ocean.
19: The Army has identified that missing missing soldier as First Lieutenant Kendrick Lamont Key Jr. A Moroccan military search team found the 27-year-old American Air Defense Artillery officer. Lieutenant Key became one of two soldiers who fell off a cliff during a recreational hike. The Army reported both service members missing on May 2nd after taking part in African Lion, an annual multinational military exercise.
13: It's Andrew Stewart, breaking news at
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6: Well, hey, everybody. Glad you're joining us today on Florida's Voice. My name is Drew Steele. Big D on the other side of the glass. You got Nina in the breaking newsroom and you hanging out with us at FL Voice News on YouTube, Rumble, X, Facebook, and Instagram. And if you want to check out the show after hours, Florida's Voice with Drew Steele, the podcast, Apple Podcast, Spotify, wherever you get it. It goes up right after the show. Scheduled to join us in, about 35 minutes, D. Is that right? 35 minutes? Congressman Mike Haridopoulos, I think, is going to be.
7: Right.
6: Yeah, that's right. He's going to be joining us. Scheduled to join us. Congressman from Florida's District 8. I think we're going to talk UFO files. That should be fun. Looking forward to the conversation. And then later in the 5 o'clock hour, Rick Dolan's going to join us, director of the Florida Forest Service, and we're going to find out about this Broward wildfire in the Everglades and that new one near Florida City in South Miami-Dade. So we've got to keep an eye on all of this. Obviously, things are pretty dry. And we need, I hate saying this, but I need to say this, and it's okay to say this, but typically I don't like saying this. Man, we need the rainy season to hit like right now. Like we need to get into it. Because I like it when it's not lightning and pouring down rain. But, you know, that's what we get when we live here in the state of Florida. So all of that coming up. Now, tomorrow, Nina tells me, did you look outside? It's pouring here in the building. Well, good. All right. So maybe it is steadily picking up a little bit. We tomorrow will be in Tallahassee, scheduled to be there tomorrow for the program. We'll be at the Florida Capitol. It's the beginning of the special session. And, of course, we're going to be there for the start of it. They're going to be talking about the budget. So we'll be talking with senators and representatives here in the state. We'll be talking about the budget. We'll be talking about the property tax issue, which is right around the corner. I hope it better be. and other things that are going on in Tallahassee. So keeping you informed here at Florida's Voice. So we'll be in Tallahassee tomorrow. So looking forward to that. All right, what else we got going on? A lot happening today, including there at the Oval, where the president hosted a maternal health care event, announcing some federal initiatives aimed at supporting mothers and expanding fertility benefits, improving access to child care, to boost American families. That's right. So the president was talking about that, among other things. You know, there were a lot of issues that were going on, obviously, when he started to talk about the press and taking questions. We'll get to the question part of it. But first, you know, look, we've got to pick things up here. We need some Trump babies. Now, I didn't say Trump babies. I think Dr. Oz said Trump babies. Is that what he said when he was there?
0: Access to fertility medications and the treatments that go with them. And as the services get better, we make them more affordable, we'll have more Trump babies.
1: Yeah, and we hope that this...
6: Okay, be careful, because you just said we're going to have more Trump babies. You're triggering the left. That is not a good thing. So there you go. More Trump babies. So this is something that he announced with the Department of Labor, new rules to formally create a fertility benefit option for employers that can be offered to all employees. That is, we want babies. Fertility benefit options. Like, we like babies. We need more babies here in this country. Did I mention that we like birth and babies, as opposed to some who like quite the opposite and fight like crazy to ensure that's the case? Anyway, okay. So it's a new benefit or an option that's going to be a major help for millions of American moms that will result in more American babies. And other things that were brought up, including HHS Secretary RFK Jr., who was describing the need for this here in the country, and some things that maybe you didn't even realize that are going on right now.
2: I just want to stress what a huge win for the MAHA movement and for the pro-life movement moms.gov is. It is one-stop shopping for IVF, for prenatal care, for postnatal care.
6: Now, remember, it was, wasn't it the left that said that the president and Republicans hated IVF? But, of course, then they have the website to help moms who are thinking about it and families who want to use IVF. It's a weird dynamic that the left has to deal with on a regular basis. Like, my brain's spinning around here. It's not the case at all. It's quite the opposite.
2: For nutrition, for baby formula, and, of course, for Trump RX. We have, as Dr. Oz pointed out, a fertility crisis in this country right now. We just found out that we've dropped down to 1.57%. The replacement rate is 2.1. 100 years ago, we were at 3.27, so more than double what we are today. We are approaching the cataclysmic rates that Japan and China are now experiencing that is threatening their economy. It's a threat not only to our economy, to our national security, it's a direct threat to our Social Security Trust Fund, to the Medicare Trust Fund. President Trump has directed my agency to find out the cause of the fertility crisis, and that is part of this program. We're looking at the impact of metabolic challenges, which directly affect fertility, of obesity, which affects fertility, of endocrine disruptors, of pesticides, of this toxic soup that our young women are walking around today to try to figure it out.
6: Can I just stop for a second? So we want to try to figure out some of the toxins that we have here in this country and how to get rid of them. And we certainly don't want moms swimming around in these toxins, as he's described, which is quite that's quite the visual, the moms swimming around in toxins. And because of that, maybe are having fertility issues. It could possibly be. And I'm bringing this up, obviously, because it's important. But boy, you have quite the, is the dichotomy. Is that the good word? Do you like the word dichotomy? The difference between Democrats
7: good
6: and...
7: word.
6: Okay. The difference between Democrats and Republicans on this. Or maybe you might say pro-life and pro-killing babies. That's what it is. It's not a choice for the baby. But anyway, the point is, is when he's describing all of these things, you have one side that is looking to help, nourish, to encourage life. And you have another side that isn't. Flat out. We found out we've dropped down to 1.57%. That's the replacement rate. I'm sorry. That is in this country, yes. The replacement rate, though, is 2.1%. 100 years ago, it was 3.27%. We didn't have an issue. Now we have a big issue in this country. And how about this for all you lefties? A very interesting point that the HHS secretary brings up. Hey, you know, if you don't have babies and you don't have citizens, you don't have money to pay for Social Security and Medicare and Medicaid. You ever think of that? For all of these things that you want, all the bigger government, where are you going to get it from? When you have less people, oh, I know, you're going to have to take it from the people that you keep saying that you aren't going to take it from the middle class, you know. Yeah, you're going to have to if you keep doing this. Does that maybe bring you on board, or you still like killing babies crazy? Like, are you still all about that? Just saying. So, yeah, it's a threat to the economy and national security. Social Security Trust Fund, Medicare Trust Fund, right? So just, I thought that was interesting when they were talking about that today. In case you just tuned in, it is the president at the Oval who is announcing this maternal health care event at the Oval. The new federal initiatives to support mothers and expanding fertility benefits. And I just wonder if this is another thing that you have to watch. You got to continue to follow, keep an eye on. It's this. Every single time the president puts out an initiative, and this is why a lot of it needs to be codified into law, the things that this president is doing, we have to remind people that there are Democrats who, once they get into power, and they will one day, that they're going to want to take all of this away. It's got Trump's name on it. Well, why don't you put somebody else's name on it? Put Obama's name. No, don't put Obama's name on it, if you don't mind.
1: So what are you saying?
6: I'm saying when your name is on something, it's like a disaster, and it costs me more than, I mean, it's the affordable. It's not really affordable, and I really got to.
1: Shut up.
6: Okay, never mind. So the point is it's just to change the name. You're going to take it away, aren't you? Just because Trump did it. All of these things that are beneficial to every single solitary American, and in this case, American women, And you're going to take it away from them or make the case to take it away from them. We also have to talk about that, do we not? It's not just the leftist, socialist, Marxist policies that are clearly defined in what the Democrat Party is, but it's also the other stuff, like the cultural stuff. Like, you're going to take Trump RX away the minute you get power because it's got Trump's name on it, even if it's saving people money. And what you'll do is you take it, and then you'll put it into something, or you'll do something to it, or you may just completely take it away. Who knows? So there's that. And then what else was discussed? A couple of other things as you had people asking questions. We'll get to the Iran questions in just a second, but I just want to play this. Look, the hantavirus thing is still out there in the ether. D, I might ask you this. This weekend, as you were hanging out with friends, family, and others, did you hear people talking? You said that you didn't hear a lot of people talking about the UFO stuff. Like, it was just like,
7: No.
6: Okay. What about the hantavirus stuff?
7: An older family member talked about it.
6: Okay.
7: Because they were worried about getting sick.
6: Okay. Do I dare ask if the older family member is of a specific political persuasion? Am I allowed to ask that question, or do we?
7: Seems the way of this show just gets concerned with illness.
6: Okay, that's all it is. It's just somebody who doesn't want to get sick. We'll just put it that way. Okay.
7: That's it.
6: Okay, that's it. And already the press is, you know, heating things up with this. There are a lot of people that are talking about it like it's going to be the next. No. It's not going to be the next anything. We have enough history on hantavirus to know what to do, what not to do, what it is, what it isn't. Don't do this. And so someone in the press wanted to ask about hantavirus. Here you go.
4: To infectious diseases experts who say they're worried the country may not be prepared to deal with something like hantavirus because of all the HHS, you know, funding and staffing cuts.
1: Well, I think we take care of that, Dot. And you want to answer that?
0: It's just not true. Jay Bhattacharya is taking this task on. Secretary Kennedy is involved with him. He can speak to perhaps even better than, frankly, best in the room. But the country's prepared. The CDC is focused on it. And the agency is well aware of the opportunities to actually treat this problem, not just try to prevent it in the future, but treat it if it happens now. Secretary?
2: Yeah, I mean, we've had CDC teams on it from day one. I was speaking with the University of Nebraska since the second day of the outbreak. I was speaking with Governor Dillon of Nebraska. We had a CDC team at Tenerife. We had airplanes ready to take the patients, the 17 patients, off the vessel.
6: Doesn't sound like they're ready. No, they're ready. They've been ready.
2: And transport, two of them went to Atlanta. One of those was symptomatic. They're in a biocontainment lab in Atlanta. Another 16 are now in Nebraska. One of them.
6: Oh, did the mic cut out? I guess it did. But anyway, the point is they're prepared, okay? So the suggestion that somehow that they're not prepared for this, he wasn't going to take that. CDC teams have been on it from day one. Yeah, I don't know. I would hate to think that this is the next thing that's going to be spun up. You know, this weekend on Rightline, we were talking about this headline in CNN World where it said, the country where lethal hantavirus cases are on the rise. Experts blame climate change. Oh, no.
5: How dare you?
6: Yeah, there you go. That's the next angle. Are you serious? So is that where we're going with this? It's going to be now climate change. You want more hantavirus? Then you got to do something about it. Then leave everything alone when it comes to climate change. If you want it to go away, we got to do something about climate change. We got to spend all... What? Seriously? And this is where, as people were talking about, the experts were talking early on at COVID, you know, it wasn't one of those things that was in a lab or anything like that. No, no, no. It happens. I just want to make sure that we don't get to the place where we're like,
8: hey, if you're worried about the hantavirus situation, wear a mask. Wear a respirator, even outside. This is a head strap.
6: No, no, no. No, no, no, no, no. No, no, no, no, no, no, no, no. We just don't want to get to that place. We're not at that place. And just for the last time, again, over the weekend, Jay Bhattacharya, who was talking about this, who said,
9: yeah, not like COVID. And the CDC has been working very closely with our international partners, our state and local partners. We have a team on the ground that's going to help these 17 Americans, bring them back to a facility in Nebraska. Had a great call with the governor of Nebraska this morning. And what we'll do, it'll be self-isolation. None of these folks have any symptoms at all. We're going to have them isolate for about 42 days. That's what the literature says. We've handled outbreaks like this before. I think in 2018 there was an outbreak in the United States. my message to the American people is, please don't worry. This is not one of those things like COVID where there's 15 different alarm bells.
6: Yeah. Can you tell mask girl? The girl with the mask. I'm sorry. I don't.
10: Please do not use gendered language to address everyone.
6: Can you tell anybody there who's got the N95 gas mask thing going on there about that, sir? Do you mind? I'm just. If you want to wear a mask, that's fine. If you're wearing a mask right now as I'm speaking to you, that's fine. I just don't want people to continue to live in fear. That's all. I just don't want it. And don't let people spin up fear in your world. That's all. Pretty straightforward. All right, what else we got going on here? All right, anytime you want to call 866-588-8303, you most certainly could call right now. One of the things that took place over the weekend that we heard about, and I know Congressman Haridopoulos was talking about this on his X account today. We'll probably bring it up in a little bit. It's with great sadness we announced the passing of former U.S. Congressman Bill Posey, who passed away over the weekend, surrounded by the love of his family. Bill dedicated his life to serving the people of Florida and our nation with integrity, humility, and an unwavering commitment to public service. His passing marks the end of a remarkable career that spanned decades of leadership at the local, state, and federal levels. He approached public office not as a path to personal recognition, but as a solemn responsibility to serve others honorably, faithfully, and effectively. And this was from Congressman Haridopoulos, who was talking about the passing of former U.S. Rep. Bill Posey, longtime Space Coast congressman and conservative leader, whose political career spanned more than four decades. He was 78 years of age, and a lot of people reaching out on social media to talk about the former congressman and to give their condolences. And it's something that we'll bring up once again coming up with the congressman in just a bit, there on the someone on the Space Coast who knew him and many who did. Senator Rick Scott called him a tireless conservative fighter for fiscal sanity and the American way of life. He lived life dedicated to those principles and to the people of Florida. He will be very sorely missed. The Republican Party of Florida also issued a statement mourning the, quote, Florida statesman, expressing gratitude for his many years of faithful service that made the state great. Congressman Byron Donalds also called Posey, quote, truly one of the best in an ex post. He said Erica and I are praying for his wife, Katie, and his entire family. Rest in peace, Bill. You are truly one of the best. So that was sad to hear over the weekend, the former congressman, Bill Posey, passing away at 78 years of age. And like I said, in just a little bit, we'll have a we'll have a conversation with Congressman Mike Haridopoulos. Easy for me to say. So that is on the way. Some other news out of the state of Florida. Also, we're keeping an eye on wildfires across the state. Scheduled to join us at 5:06 is Rick Dolan. He's the director of the Florida Forest Service. And we're going to talk about what is going on with these wildfires that many people had an opportunity to see in Broward, in the Everglades, in Florida City area, South Miami-Dade. And if they're under control, if it's under control, what exactly is going on with this? We'll get into more of those details coming up in just a bit. AP Anita Padilla is going to have top of the news from the Florida's Voice newsroom. So she's got more coming out of Tallahassee and beyond. By the way, Tallahassee is where we will be tomorrow. So we're heading up there right after the show. And we will be broadcasting live from the Capitol from 3 to 6 p.m. tomorrow. We got great guests, a stacked and packed show, as the kids like to say. And we're looking forward to it. First day of the special. And we'll see where we go with the budget, see how quickly we get this thing done. Put a bow on that. And also, I'm going to continue to be talking about the property tax issue because, oh, we're not giving up on that. No, no. So, yep, some more that we can discuss. All right, I'm looking at the time, and I'm trying to see what I can bring up right now. Okay, I mentioned it. I'll bring this up. So there is breaking news out of Canada, eh? Here is what Eric Daugherty posted just a little while ago. There's a lot of people lined up outside in Edmonton. Two-hour-long line, thousands waiting to sign a petition. What's the petition all about? As you can see, if you're... Oh, sorry, I probably should put this up. There it is. All right, if you're watching NFL Voice News on YouTube, Rumble X, Facebook, and Instagram. There is Edmonton, Alberta, Canada. And it's a pretty big swath of land. A lot of people are lined up. And you're like, well, what are they lining up? What's this special petition they've got to... that they're working on? Well, it's one of independence, everybody. That's right. So just a little while ago, we had news that Alberta, Canada, the secessionists who are tired of the feckless leadership in Canada and Mark Carney, the prime minister, and the disaster that Canada has become. You know, they had great conservative governance, and then all of a sudden you had the leftists taking over in there and just pretty much destroying everything there that was good about Canada. Maybe not the beer and maple syrup, although I don't have either one of them, so I don't know. But they said that they've submitted enough signatures to trigger a vote to leave Canada. And so all it has to do now is be approved to come up for a final vote. And in case you're wondering, the province of Alberta is probably the most conservative in the country. And I don't know, if you're thinking, I'm looking at a map, and is that, where is that? Is that at the North Dakota border? Is that, I don't know. I don't know my geography very well. But anyway, 51st state, I mean, we're talking Venezuela, 51st state today. Maybe that's the 52nd state. I don't know. Woo! There's a lot going on. Top of the news in the Florida's Voice newsroom is next.
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18: This is a Bloomberg Money Minute. Fresh record closing highs on Wall Street today for the NASDAQ and the S&P 500, but just barely. That's on jitters about what could happen next in Iran after Tehran rejected the latest peace proposal from the U.S. President Trump said the ceasefire agreement was on, quote, massive life support. But somehow the Dow managed a gain of 95 points, the NASDAQ up 27, the S&P up 14. With the Strait of Hormuz remaining essentially closed to ship traffic and Iran saying it's deployed submarines to act as invisible guardians of that waterway, oil rose 3%, closing at $98 a barrel. Shares of General Motors today down 4.5%. It's planning to cut upwards of 600 staffers from its IT department. That's to cut costs and bring in staffers with skills in other tech areas, including artificial intelligence. And Deutsche Bank analysts say the U.S. airline industry is primed for a new round of mergers as low-cost carriers like Frontier and JetBlue get hurt by skyrocketing jet fuel costs. Tom Busby, Bloomberg Radio.
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21: 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So just so you understand, we work pretty hard around here. And we like to keep people informed, not just with Florida politics and the different stories that are going on here in the state, but also nationally. So we've got the new show, Rightline, your national voice, streaming Saturday afternoons, 4 to 6 p.m. At Rightline News on X and Facebook if you want to watch. 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All right, top of the news from the Florida's Voice newsroom right now.
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19: And for the last time today, AP Anita Padilla's got the latest for us. Let's see what's up.
22: Hey there, Drew. Florida leaders are mourning the passing of a former congressman, Bill Posey. And OpenAI is being sued now over its alleged role in the Florida State University mass shooting. Both of those stories are coming up in just a moment. But first, topping the news, President Donald Trump rolling out a series of new maternal health care and family policy initiatives, including expanded fertility benefits, child care reforms, and new online resources for mothers. During an event in the Oval Office today, the president announced a new Department of Labor rule that would allow employees to offer fertility benefits outside of traditional health insurance plans. The administration also launched a new website. It's called moms.gov, and this is designed as a centralized resource for prenatal care, postnatal support, nutrition, baby formula, and other services for families. He also highlighted the TrumpRx.gov platform, saying that thousands of Americans have already used it to save themselves some money on fertility medications. Health and Human Services Secretary Robert F. Kennedy Jr. calls the new website one-stop shopping for family health services. The president also announcing changes to federal child care programs, including Head Start, saying the goal is to give states more flexibility and parents some more options. And there is some sad news to report. Former U.S. Representative Bill Posey has died at the age of 78. He was a longtime Space Coast congressman and a conservative leader who served more than four decades in local, state, and federal offices. His death was announced by his successor in Florida's 8th Congressional District, Congressman Mike Yiannopoulos. Posey first entered public office on the Rockledge City Council back in 1978 before serving in the Florida House and going on to the Florida Senate and eventually Congress. He is survived by his wife, Katie, and their two daughters. A cause of death has not been released. In other news, the widow of a man killed in last year's Florida State University mass shooting has now filed a federal lawsuit against the alleged gunman and OpenAI, claiming that ChatGPT helped encourage that attack. The suit alleges that the gunman in that case used the AI chatbot for months before the shooting that killed two people and injured five others. Attorneys are claiming that ChatGPT engaged in conversations about guns, mass shootings, and extremist ideologies without flagging the account. OpenAI has not responded to requests for comment. Florida's Attorney General has also opened a state investigation into that company. We've also got a copy of that lawsuit on our webpage if you want to check it out. All right, that's the latest right now at 4:35. I'm Anita Padilla, the news director here at Florida's Voice. Drew, back over to you.
6: All right, AP, we appreciate you there in the Florida's Voice newsroom. Anytime you want to check out the stories that they are working on, you go to flvoicenews.com. Florida's Voice is the website. In a couple of minutes, scheduled to join us, Congressman Mike Karaidopoulos. We'll get with him in just a second. Some other things that we are watching, including something that was discussed over the weekend by Jonathan Turley, Fox News contributor, as he was talking about what Democrats are planning on doing. And look, the votes there in Virginia went the way that they thought it was going to go. Well, at least they figured that there would be a majority of people in Virginia that would vote for the redistricting, except for the fact that the timing was wrong and unconstitutional, and the Virginia Supreme Court decided that there was a problem, and so they put the kibosh on that. And look, you're going to have people like Hakeem Jeffries who are going to spew some of the worst vitriol about this. And it has to do with what they will do when they take power. And a lot of the discussion was, packing the courts and that suggestion. And we know what they will do nationally. But what about what Virginia would do as a state? And now the talk is, well, why don't we just do this? I mean, this is going to sound crazy, but what if we were to just put an age restriction on how old you can be to be a Virginia Supreme Court justice? And that basically takes every single one of them out and then bring in all brand new ones that agree with us. Is that really a thing? We're going to talk about that coming up in just a minute and play that clip from Jonathan Turley so you can hear what he said about that. But I'm not saying that, you know, Democrats would do something shady. But I'm saying that Democrats would do something shady. It's just who they are. So, if it's not who you are, prove us wrong. That's my comment. All right. Joining us right now, Congressman Mike Karaidopoulos. Always great when he's on the program. Great to see him. How are you, sir?
1: Doing well, Jude. Good afternoon.
6: Good afternoon. Good to see you. Hey, you want to talk UFOs? Sorry. What a way to start everything off. Seriously, though.
1: Welcome to Washington.
6: Yeah. Well, welcome to 2026, too, right? I mean, this is where we are, everything. I guess it's, number one, it's about transparency, right? But then, you know, your thoughts on what was released and everything that we have seen so far.
1: Well, look, the best thing we can always do in Washington, D.C. is add transparency. I mean, for years, you and I grew up watching the UFO shows and so forth. We want to know the truth. America can handle the truth. Other nations can't. We can. And I think it's something we should out there and let people make an informed decision. And instead of, you know, hiding things and so forth, it's been the problem in Washington, D.C. forever that they think the public can't handle the truth. And we're all big boys and girls. Let's get the information out there. Let's do the true investigation and then make an informed decision. But I want to see everything as opposed to nothing.
6: Yeah, I'm assuming that there are people who wanted to hold back this information because they didn't want there to be any kind of widespread panic, right? They didn't want people to just, you know, go off the rails, as it were. But we don't live in a time where we have less information. We have a time when we have more. And on everything, it's not just this. It's every single solitary thing we have. And so, to your point, I would say with the age that we are in, that is more information as opposed to less, that then explores every part of this. It doesn't have to be a negative necessarily. It can be a, all right, now that it's out there and we're being transparent, which is a good thing, then maybe we can talk about what exactly it is and what happens next. I don't find that there's anything wrong with that.
1: I agree with you. I agree more than less. I mean, one problem we have in America right now is the fact that some people hide where they spend money. It's the reason why Rick Scott and I have a bill to do the common sense thing. Every dollar we spend should be put online so people could see where it's spent, who got the money. And I think it'll make better decisions in Washington, D.C., because some of these radical things that are going on in states like Minnesota and California are a classic example where they simply hid what they did. And people who should have never received a nickel, let alone millions or billions of dollars, are exposed. That's how you stop it. You and I live under that every single day. If we're married or have a significant other, but you share a credit card or a bank statement, you see where the money's being spent and see what happens next. And it's not a bad thing. We do the same thing with campaigns. If we raise money, who you got the money from and how you spend it. It's a logical thing to do, and we should do that across the board on all things, because in the end, it's not my money, it's your money.
6: Yeah.
1: And I think the same thing could be holding true for UFOs. If there's something that it's legitimately out there that people are discussing, put out the facts and let people come to a logical conclusion as opposed to hiding the ball, which they've done literally since the end of World War II.
6: You think there'll be more? You think we're going to see even more? And I don't know. I still have yet to see. I mean, to me, the things that I'm looking at right now on my screen here, some of the things that I see are interesting. I don't know the circumstances. Like, I don't know specifically about it. I question what it is, but, you know, people want to see, you know, they want to see bodies of aliens. They want to see faces. They want to see, or whatever. View, like, I wonder if there's going to be anything else except for a lot of what we've seen so far. Have you had an indication that there's more to come?
1: Well, I think to your point, Drew, once you get a taste of something, you want more of it. And I applaud to people like Anna Paulina Luna, who said, enough is enough. Let's get it out there. President Trump has talked about it. Again, let's just put it out there. I mean, there's so many things that we never thought possible in this generation and we're experiencing. Let's get out there and figure out what's real and what's imagined and really dissect the issue. Because as of right now, it was just buried, which only fuels more speculation and more conspiracies.
6: I think that goes for a lot of things, though, right? Like you mentioned, transparency in government is so important now. And I think that is something that the president is not fearful of. Like, I think he's wide open to this idea that open the books on everything and thinking outside the box. We were joking about at the top of the hour, we brought up how he was even talking about Venezuela as a state and this idea of putting it out there. And we kind of joke that sometimes with the president, it's about the way he does business, which is he may say the most extreme thing for people to look at. Some would say it's outrageous, but it's really about thinking to yourself, well, what about this? And maybe moving it to the middle, which is actually a reasonable position. And that could be a reasonable position when it comes to anything that's in government, when it's exposed, when it's opened up, when it's transparent. Like, let's see. And if it seems extreme, then let's talk about what the common sense solution would be for this.
1: Sure. And he's always negotiating, right? And yep. He understands that when you go buy a car, you're going to make a low ball offer. The dealership's going to make a high ball offer. You're going to be somewhere in the middle, depending how well you negotiate it out or how desperately you need the vehicle or desperately they need to sell the vehicle. So the same thing holds true with Donald Trump. He's going to put ideas out there. He's not afraid of it. And let's, for example, talk about the hot button issue of my term, the Epstein issue. Had the president not talked about it, it'd still be undercover. The Democrats didn't talk about it once for 4 years. This guy, Ro Khanna, is suddenly the spokesman for them. Where was he the last 4 years under Joe Biden? It was the president who allowed it to happen. And then the president does the right thing and says, let's protect the innocent. And suddenly he's hiding the ball. It just shows the hypocrisy here in Washington and why we need to be more transparent from day one as opposed to playing politics with other people's lives.
6: Yeah, I would agree. And Congressman, before we go, we got about a minute, and I can't let you go without talking about former U.S. Representative Bill Posey and his passing and your thoughts.
1: Well, I unfortunately got the call on Thursday evening when the incident happened, and we did everything we could in a short period of time. Unfortunately, it was a very tragic situation, and he passed away on Saturday night late. As you saw the statement, but at the request of the family, he's just an amazing patriot, Washington never changing. Jimmy was true to his country. He loved his family dearly. And fortunately, they're by his side in his dying minutes. And just a great man. And he will be sorely missed. He was a real role model for me. And I do things every single day to try to fill his big shoes. He'll be sorely missed.
6: Yeah. All right, Congressman. Well, listen, it's always great to see you and spend time with you. All the best. God bless. Look forward to the next time we can
1: get
6: together.
1: Thank you. Have a great week, Jim.
6: Okay, you too. We'll see you soon. Congressman Mike Karadopoulos joining us here on Florida's Voice. Like we talked about earlier,

0: speaks volumes to where they are, speaks volumes to where they stand, and speaks volumes to what they would do at a federal level, not just the state level, but the federal level. And this is, you can't talk about it enough with friends and family, and especially now in 2026. Look, this is the time when you've got to talk to people about politics, even when you're like, I don't want to have that conversation. Yeah, you got to have the conversation.
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0: All right, anytime you want to watch it, FL Voice News on YouTube, Rumble X, Facebook, and Instagram. All right, D, I need you. I need you.

0: Need you with me? Are you with me?
1: With you.
0: Okay, good. All right. Your favorite music, if you were driving in the car, whatever it is, not songs, just music. What kind of music do you like?
1: House.
0: House music, like that?
1: Sure.
0: Okay. Do you know anything about rock music at all?
1: I believe I do.
0: Okay, you're right. So everybody knows that summertime means summer concerts, and it means that people go out and do shows over the summer. It's a big time of the year. Outdoor concerts, all, you know, tours and all kinds of stuff. The oldest rockers on tour this summer. I will name the names. You tell me how old you think they are. And no answer is the wrong answer. And I'll try to pick the ones that I think you know. And if you don't, I'll explain, and then you just tell me. Based on your brain, that has to do with the song that you think of when you think of the group, and then we'll pick an age. You ready?
1: This is not going to go well, but let's go.
0: It's going to be fine. Do you know who Joan Jett is? Joan Jett and the Blackhearts?
1: Joan
0: Jett. You don't know who Joan... Oh, boy. You're right. This might not go well at all. Joan Jett. I love rock and roll.
1: Okay.
0: All right. How old is Joan Jett?
1: 76.
0: Oof. Close. 67. All right. Joan Jett will be out on tour. Let's see. How about, you know Van Halen, right?
1: Yes.
0: You know, Michael Anthony used to be the bass player in...
1: No.
0: I know you don't have to know the name or okay. The original bass player in Van Halen. How old is he?
1: He's 71.
0: That's exactly right. Boom.
2: Wow.
0: Hold on a second.
1: Ding.
0: You get a D-ding for that one. Yep. He's going to be out there. Let's see. You don't know who Elvis Costello is. Neil Schon. Neil Schon plays for Journey. Do you know Journey?
1: Journey, yes.
0: Okay.
1: That name, no.
0: Okay, he's the guitar player. Neil Schon. His age?
1: Oh, Schon, yeah. He's 76.
0: 72. Wow, why are you pushing it? Pat Benatar. You know who Pat Benatar is? Pat Benatar.
1: Name sounds familiar.
0: Oh, my. All right. Don't even say an age. Don't even worry about it. I'm just going to try this. I got to find somebody that you know. All right. How about this? Ringo Starr played in the Beatles. Do you know?
1: Yes.
0: Okay. How old is Ringo Starr? Apparently is going to be out on tour this summer. How old is he?
1: He's got to be late 70s, early 80s.
0: 85.
1: Mid 80s, like I said.
0: You betcha. Mike Love is with the Beach Boys.
1: Nope.
0: Okay. 85. Bob Dylan is going to be
1: yes.
0: Up?
1: Yes.
0: Okay.
1: One of the most unique voices, if I remember.
0: Yeah.
1: People know him for that.
0: Age?
1: He's got to be late 70s, 77.
0: 85. Wow. All right. And I'll just pick one other one that because this is not going as planned at all. And I'm just looking for people who are going to be out on tour. All right. How about... How about... No, I don't have to go there. All right, last one. I think Bruce Springsteen's going to be out on tour. You know who Bruce Springsteen is?
1: Yes.
0: Okay, this is the last one, and then we got to go do
1: 73.
0: Something. 73 is incorrect. He's actually 76. So I guess they're going to be, him and Sammy Hagar are going to play six dates in the summer of 2026, beginning in June. Do you know who Sammy Hagar is?
1: No.
0: Okay, he sang last with Van Halen, rocker in his own right, but okay, never mind. All right, well, that is 4 minutes that you can never, ever get back, everybody. That is it. And remind me only to ask D about the stuff that he likes. Okay, what's your favorite house song?
1: Oh, wow. You can't pick one.
0: It's true. You can't. There might be... I'm sorry. We gotta go. Okay, let's take a break.
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2: News this hour from Town Hall. I'm Keith Peters in Washington. Several nations are trying to help mediate an end to the Iran war, but Washington and Tehran are making demands neither side will accept.
5: These difficulties and these challenges seem insurmountable at the moment, and we are seeing an uptick in attacks both in the Persian Gulf, targeting Gulf Arab countries, as well as ships in the region, as well as increased fire between Israel and the Lebanese militant group Hezbollah, which Iran backs. All these things together could be enough to tip this region back into open war.
2: Correspondent John Gambrell reporting. President Trump says the Iran ceasefire is on life support after he rejected Tehran's latest proposal to end the war. Officials said the proposal included some concessions on Iran's disputed nuclear program, but on Monday, Trump dismissed it as garbage. The president did announce a suspension of the federal gas tax to help Americans shoulder higher fuel prices caused by the war. More passengers evacuated from that cruise ship with the hantavirus test positive, including an American.
6: The U.S. citizen among 18 people brought to America. 16 taken to the National Quarantine Center in Omaha, Nebraska. Two, including one with mild symptoms, went to a containment unit at Emory in Atlanta. The CDC's Dr. Brendan Jackson asked if authorities can guarantee Americans won't catch hantavirus from those returning passengers.
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6: Dr. Brian Christine with HHS stressing the risk to the public is very low.
8: The Andes variant of this virus does not spread easily.
6: Hantavirus is primarily transmitted through contact with droppings from infected rodents. I'm Julie Walker.
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2: There's been a big jump in profits for a major oil supplier.
10: After reporting a 12% decline in profits in 2025, Aramco, the world's largest oil company, now reports a 25% jump in the first quarter profits to $32.5 billion. The company increased exports using a pipeline that avoids the disrupted Strait of Hormuz. The East-West pipeline, running across Saudi Arabia to the Red Sea, is now at full capacity, moving 7 million barrels of oil per day. While that can help ease the global oil supply shock, it does not fully replace the lost capacity from the Strait of Hormuz. I'm Lisa Dwyer.
2: Miners in Myanmar have discovered a massive ruby considered to be the second largest by weight ever found in the country. News and analysis at townhall.com. 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
0: Well, hey, everybody. Glad you're joining us today on Florida's Voice. My name is Drew Steele. Big D on the other side of the glass. You got Nina in the Reagan newsroom, and you hanging out with us at FL Voice News on YouTube, Rumble, X, Facebook, and Instagram. And let's see, coming up in just a bit, Nina, you're going to have to take him off hold and resend him over in just a second. We've got Rick Dolan, director of the Florida Forest Service. He's going to be joining us in just a second. So, yeah, when you get him on the line, just ring him back over to me, if you don't mind. So that's going to be coming up in just a second. We're going to get more details on these wildfires that are out there. And get some more details on that. Yeah, you might have to ask him to call back, Nina. Sorry, we're doing some on-air business that we should be doing off the air that we're doing on air. Go ahead and ask him to call back. So we'll get to that because a lot of people asking about those fires. And there he is. All right. We've got him right now. Sorry about that. Rick Dolan, director of the Florida Forest Service, joining us here on Florida's Voice. Hey, it's Drew. How are you, sir? Well, is he there? Let's see. He is not there with us. Sorry, it seems to be we're having a couple of issues here with the phones. Let's try it again. All right, hopefully he'll be calling back in just a second. Let's try it. Yes. He's calling in right now. Also on the way, I got to still play that clip for you from the discussion about Virginia and the Supreme Court. We're going to get to that. And look, Democrats are going to do it. They want to fire the whole Virginia Supreme Court to reinstate the 10D 1R gerrymander maps. So we're going to talk about that, plus other things that are going on. All right, let's try this one more time. Here he is, Rick Dolan, director of the Florida Forest Service. Hopefully he's here, because otherwise it's going to be really embarrassing for me. Hello, sir.
21: Hey, good evening. Thanks for having me.
0: Thanks for joining us today, Rick. Sorry about the confusion with the phones, but we got you. But now we need to get into this. So the Broward wildfire and what we saw over the weekend, could not believe the videos that we were watching. What's the latest on this?
21: So we have two wildfires right now in the Everglades. One is the Max Road fire, which is on the edge of Broward and Miami-Dade. It's currently 11,000 acres, 50% contained. the crews are doing burnout operations, and things are going pretty well there. We also have a second fire down in Miami-Dade, which is the 172nd Avenue fire. It's 300 acres, and it's 50% contained, and there's some voluntary evacuations in place there as well.
0: People were looking at the video, Rick, and it just looked like it was a line, a straight line of fires, that first one that you described, the way that was. Was it along one of the tributaries or something? Was it along a waterway? Like, why was it like that?
21: Yeah, that's it exactly. That's pretty inaccessible. So what we have to do is kind of fight fire with fire in that area. So we'll get up on the dikes and burn out areas where we can have equipment stand up and create containment lines.
0: How bad are things right now in the state? As we've been talking about the concerns that we've had many times. We've had the Agriculture Commissioner Wilton Simpson talking about it multiple times, about all of our concerns about what is going on here in the state. How concerned are you right now?
21: I'm very concerned. It's as dry as in my 33-year career. It's the peak of fire season's ahead of us. You know, we've gotten a little bit of lightning around the state, but our peak lightning season is more toward the end of May.
0: Wow. Does it appear as if there might be something on? I mean, I was describing the beginning of the last hour how I've never wanted seasonal rain to come in more than I want it right now. I mean, not that I'm asking for the downpours that we usually get, but I'm asking for the downpours that we usually get. As far as the weather, you're keeping an eye on the weather forecasts, obviously, and forecasting out. How does it look?
21: So it looks pretty rough for us. You know, Predictive Services, they had a new map that came out the other day, and it actually showed the whole state dry through July now. And then even some parts of the state in the Panhandle of South Florida potentially being dry into August.
0: Wow. It's got to be. And, I mean, you anticipate that there could possibly be situations like this. But nothing like what we've seen so far. I mean, if it extends out past June, I can't even imagine. It makes your job harder, obviously. It's not just the fires itself, but, it's got to be every aspect of it. It's got to be tougher.
21: Well, there's some fatigue that, is associated with it. We've responded to over 2,000 fires for a little over 130,000 acres since January 1st, and that's a really high number for the state, and with 8 to 10 to 12 more weeks of it ahead of us, so we have to be concerned with firefighter fatigue, and so we try to manage that very well as an agency.
0: Sure, in the heat, and then obviously as we get into the heat of the summer, that's also a huge aspect of this with the combination of that. So, all right, Rick, well, listen, I hope you have an opportunity to join us again, because I'd like to keep up to date on this, we'll keep your number handy, and we'd love to get you back on soon, if you don't mind, to learn more about what's happening with these fires.
21: That sounds great, and I appreciate the opportunity to talk with you and look forward to speaking with you again.
0: Okay, sir. Thanks so much. All the best. Rick Dolan joining us here on Florida's Voice, and he is the director of Florida Fire Forest Service. And wow, that's a lot. There's a lot of fire there that's going on right now in South Miami-Dade and in the Everglades. And if that is what is being discussed, and that's the anticipation that we could keep this dry through June and not see seasonal rain like we usually get until July. I got to tell you, I don't know if I've ever, and I've lived here 40 years, I don't know if I've ever seen a season like this. I keep thinking, Dee, it's like you keep thinking that everything is going to flip. You keep thinking that, all right, this is the week. Here we go. I'm seeing the clouds. I'm starting to see what we always see during the rainy season, and I'm starting to see these clouds.
1: Boom, surprise.
0: Nothing. And then nothing. But that's the thing. We've been waiting for that drop of, all right, here it is. There's the weather. I'm looking at the sky. That's what I'm used to seeing. Here's the time period. Here we go. Where it used to be the usual 4 o'clock every afternoon. Here we go. Here comes the storms. And then sometimes, depending on the season, I don't know if it's La Nina or El Nino or whatever it is, and sometimes those storms are in the morning and they shift around, and but you're used to that once, boom, once you get a couple of days, like, all right, we're here. We haven't hit it yet. It's just not in that spot. And it's not good, let alone not good for the farmers either. I mean, it's so many aspects of what we've got going on here in the state. So, Pete, do me a favor. Keep Rick's number handy, and let's make sure we reach out to him, tomorrow or the next couple of days at least to figure out what's going on. Especially if there's breaking news on that. All right, let's see what else we have going on here at Florida's Voice. All right, finally, will you let me play this, please? I've been talking about it long enough. Here's Jonathan Turley going off on Democrats thinking about firing all the Virginia Supreme Court justices who voted against the crazy Democrat gerrymandering that they wanted to do in the state.
1: What's your thoughts?
20: Well, you know, I wrote about this, not because I think that it's likely to succeed, but this sack and pack proposal really captures this age of rage. It captures the fact that now many on the left are saying that we will win by any means necessary. And this is a very important issue for Hakeem Jeffries. He's very unpopular with most people in the country, but he hopes to be the next Speaker of the United States. But in order to do that, he's got to engineer a majority. He's got to get Democrats there in the House to vote for him. He's watching that evaporate across the country. So these radical ideas are nothing new, but I think the public needs to understand that many of these same voices have been saying publicly that they will pack the Supreme Court as well.
0: Yep.
20: As soon as they take power, many Democratic pundits and politicians have said that they want to pack the Supreme Court to create an instant liberal majority. It's the same mindset of by any means necessary. No institution, no value is truly sacred.
0: Nothing's sacred and by any means possible and imaginable. And that is Jonathan Turley, constitutional law attorney, Jonathan Turley, who, by the way, I think is a Democrat, if I'm not mistaken, but someone with common sense. And look, the same way that they want to get what they want in Virginia is the same way that they talk about wanting to pack the Supreme Court if they get power once again. And, you know, there's a real concern about that. If you don't believe it, here's Hakeem Jeffries, in his own words, talking about that very issue right there.
22: Period of time, we do have these structural problems that need to be addressed. We've got to, for instance, make sure we pass the John Robert Lewis Voting Rights Advancement Act so we can end the era of voter suppression in the United States of America once and for all.
0: By the way, when Democrats want to pass something that's going to get rid of voter suppression, it's usually the opposite. Don't tell me it's not. I mean, you can tell me it's not, but I'm not going to believe you. It's not.
22: We have to end Citizens United, dramatically reform our campaign finance laws to stop the ability of these deep-pocketed special interests to intervene. And we are going to have to explore massive judicial reform.
0: By the way, an interesting point on Hakeem Jeffries that Jonathan Turley, constitutional law attorney, made, and it's this. You know, Hakeem Jeffries is, how do I put this? The best way to put this, Hakeem Jeffries is bucking for a job, right? That's what he's doing.
23: He could be.
0: Yes, of course he is. He wants to be the next Speaker of the House. If Democrats get control of the House, there's another reason to get out and vote and tell 10 friends. Not dead ones, because then it would just be Democrats. We don't want to do that. Come on, who's with me? Let's go. The point is, he's looking for a gig. And the gig he wants is to be the Speaker of the House. Now, he has to be voted into that position. But as long as he's taking radical positions like this, he's going to get a lot of backing. Why? Because the Democrat Socialists of America, otherwise known as Democrats, want that. And so he's speaking their communist language. That's what he's doing. By the way, speaking of Democrats, let me just ask this quick question, if you don't mind. What's wrong with them? I mean, like, literally, like, what is wrong with them? I don't understand how certain politicians, and they're mostly Democrats. Maybe there's some Republicans that do this, but I don't see it. Dee, tell me as the ombudsman here of the program if I'm not crazy. By the way, if you want to call and tell me I'm crazy, that's fine too. 866-588-8303. You wouldn't be the first person, at least not today. Just ask my wife. So, for some reason, it's like, how do I put this the right way? It's like the theater kids have taken over Congress, political positions around the country. And I'm not kidding. It's when people say the theater kids, and it's kind of like, no, really. That, it seems like that's what they are. In other words, they're always pretending. And Democrats do it a lot. Hillary Clinton, when she's speaking to, for example, she's at a black church and she's speaking to the audience, you know, people, American citizens.
1: I don't feel no ways tired.
0: Why? When AOC goes to a church and she's there and has an opportunity to speak to the people that are in the audience and decides that this is how she has to approach the audience with the microphone.
4: We are not divided by state. We are united by our humanity and common citizenship. Because no man can grant us our humanity. No law can erase it. No king, no system, and no president can strip it away, Ebenezer. Because it is not given by man. It is ordained by God. We are...
0: Now, Dee, does it sound to you like that's theater kid stuff? I mean, I know she's a theater kid. Like, literally, she's a theater kid. But is that... like, why would you do that? Like, the voice, the way you speak in front of the... like, nobody asked you to do that. You don't have to. Just talk like you always talk to people. Why do you change it up like that? All of a sudden, she's like a preacher all of a sudden? And she's at the Raphael Warnock's church is where she was. And she's talking about united by our humanity, common citizenship, because no man can grant us our humanity. No law can erase it. No king, no system, and no president can strip it away. Ebenezer, meaning the church, because it is not given by man. It's ordained by God. How's the right to bear arms? Is that a... anyway, there's a lot of things that are in there that you're like, yeah, but a lot of this that you're saying, you don't even believe yourself. But it's just the way that, do you know what I mean? Like the way they act. I don't get it. It's like the, do you remember we played this audio? I'm trying to remember when it was. It was that the representative, Justin Pearson, the representative who is from Tennessee, and he's in 2016, he's running for office there in Tennessee. And he wins office. He's a representative there. And this was like part of his speech when he was trying to be, I guess, college president or something like that. And he's...
5: I wanted to do this by partnering with organizations from the Boone Democrats to the Boone Republicans. I want to bring together different voices, dissenting voices, voices that may be more liberal or more conservative, in order that we can reach a point of sort of the radical middle.
0: Right. So he wants to get to the radical middle, right? Sounds really nice. So there he is. He's like, I want to get to the radical middle, until you understand that. Are we sure he wants to get to the radical middle? Because... now, all of a sudden, here he is over the weekend. And what, at a church. There he is, stomping his feet, jumping around. Like, I don't, what's going on? Like, why? It's just, I don't understand the, like, you have to quote unquote play to an audience a certain way. Like, why? Why would you do that? In so many ways, it's just odd. It's weird. It's like, just go there and talk about the issues that you care about. And why all of a sudden does it have to be, you know, theater and theatrics, and it has to be like just screaming? And I don't know. Like a lot of it is like, What is this? Is this another clip? Here.
6: Mass incarceration denied us of who we are, and we are still here. And today, you will take the only majority black district from us. But I want you to know, and I want my nephew, sons, and the future to know, no matter what you do.
0: Okay. He's very upset about the redistricting that was going on there in the state of Tennessee and, you know, how we're trying to get rid of the racial gerrymandering, and very upset about it. But it's just, I just don't understand sometimes, you know, what Democrats are trying to do or why do, I don't know, maybe I'm missing something, but just, you have people that you want to speak to, you have something that you're very passionate about, just talk to the group of individuals that are there in the church or the audience or wherever you are. It's like, what is with the, I don't know, maybe I'm missing something. Maybe I'm off base. Maybe I'm crazy. Maybe I need to move on. That's the one that I'm doing. Okay. Anytime you want to watch it, FL Voice News on YouTube, Rumble X, Facebook, and Instagram. All right. Let's see some of the other things that we've got going on. Let's see. We've got, D, I got this one for you. Okay, this is the one that I've got here that I forgot that I wanted to play for you, D, that I saw over the weekend. Check this out. This is for you. So there was speculation swirling about different things that were taking place, visits by the head of, the president of Brazil, Lula. And you had Donald Trump and Lula get together. And this was, on Friday? And people were like, wow, that was one serious meeting that they had. And we're not even getting an after press conference or
7: meeting with the president of Brazil, right, which happened at the White House just a short time ago. He writes, quote, just concluded my meeting with the Brazilian president, the very dynamic president of Brazil. We discussed many topics, including trade, specifically tariffs,
0: right? So they get together, Brazil, talking about trade and tariffs, and the meeting went well, he said, but they didn't talk to the press. So it was a long time. It was a couple of hours. And then people were like, well, what happened? It must have been contentious. It must have been good, but contentious. And the question was, what was it contentious over? Like, what was it about? And somebody said maybe it was about, I don't know, agriculture, maybe the tariffs. Would it be maybe ranching? Would it be about beef, like cattle ranching in Brazil and some of the And then it had me thinking about what the discussion could have been about. Then it had me looking into what it might possibly be. And then it had me go to Tim Burchett, who was on Rogan's program last week. And Rogan's talking about, along with Tim Burchett, about beef and the Lone Star tick. And I was like, wait a second. D, you remember the Lone Star tick story, remember?
8: So one is that people eat too much meat, right? And if they were to cut down on their consumption on meat, then they would it would actually really help the planet.
0: Remember, D? The cutting down the
23: meat. Yeah, we don't like this guy.
0: We don't like this guy. That's the tick-borne meat allergy guy that was that people were talking about. And he's like, we just have to get it in some way. We just have to figure out how to get way that we can get people in their system to, like, reject beef. And then you found out that there's a tick-borne meat allergy, and you're like, did this guy do this? And everybody was freaking out, and then it's like, well, hold on a second. Anybody else talking about this? And then D, you got Rogan.
24: Don't mess with the balance of nature.
0: Look at this.
24: It never goes right.
23: Is that what they're saying?
24: Just get ready. You're getting it right here.
23: I don't believe you have a right to go to someone's property and drop off sterile ticks.
24: No way in hell.
23: That's crazy either way. But I have a good friend of mine who got bit by the Lone Star tick and has that alpha gal problem.
24: Yeah, a guy came out of my house yesterday looking at putting gutters up at our house. And dadgum, he said, and I said, you did what? He goes, yeah, I can't eat any meat produced by a mammal.
0: Oh, telling you, D. I'm telling you, I saw all that, and I was like, wait a second. Can we talk about that again?
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0: Oh, man. Hold on a second. I just saw this. Are you telling me that James Comey, for the first time, went on to MS Now or whatever they call themselves these days, speaking out after the seashell incident? Really? Oh, I can't wait to hear what he's thinking or what he's saying. I mean, I can wait, but I don't want to wait. So we'll play that clip after we do this, the top five audio clips of the day. It's my top five.
3: This is Drew's top five. Number five.
21: He kind of surprised me a little bit because he said, John, I just want to tell you, I'm very serious about this. So you could talk about this. I'm serious about beginning a process to make Venezuela the 51st state. Now, there's a rich history in this nation of taking territories and absorbing them into the United States. You know, Puerto Rico is one that people talk about. But this would be the first time, to my knowledge, that a sovereign country was ever invited to join the United States of America. How would that work?
22: Well, John, I won't get ahead of what the president was comfortable sharing with you as far as those plans go. But look, this is a president who is famous for never accepting the status quo. He is always considering a host of options to improve our country. And of course,
0: I didn't see that one coming. That is Anna Kelly, who's the White House principal deputy press secretary, who was responding to the question by John, I forgot his last name, from Fox News, about the president seriously looking to bring Venezuela in as America's 51st state? Oh, John Roberts. Okay. He surprised me a bit. Serious about beginning a process to make Venezuela. And so she's like, hey, you know, nothing's ever off the table. I mean, you know, Texas, like we talked about earlier, was a republic for 10 years, worried about war with Mexico after the defeat of Mexico, worried about a future war with Mexico and the fighting over slavery and whether or not to have it in Texas. And then here comes, I think it was it James Polk? I'm trying to remember who it was who came along and said, hey, would you like to join the union? Okay. You know, I mean, so I'm just asking, could that be? Is it possible? Could it happen? It's 2026, everybody. Who knows?
3: Number four.
30: Exactly. And that is what's so interesting. They've already filed a stay with the Supreme Court with the intention of filing a more substantive appeal. But if you look at that stay, first two lines, they misspelled Virginia and they misspelled senator. So I'm guessing they haven't brought in any better lawyers than they had when they went down this path in the first place.
0: I saw this clip and I was like, I played it over the weekend on Rightline. And I was like, you got to be kidding me. So that's Matt Whitlock, who was talking about Virginia. And we're suing, and we're going to go right to the Supreme Court because we're very upset as Virginia Democrats that we didn't get a chance to cheat. We didn't get a chance to redistrict the state the way we wanted to make it from 6-5 Democrat Republican to 10-1 and try to rush it through and everything. And the Virginia Supreme Court says, no, you can't do that. And so they appealed to the Supreme Court. But in their first motion, they misspelled Virginia and senator. Now, some might say you're not really off to a really good start. And you'd be right about that.
3: Number three.
1: When you are seeing states like Tennessee want to wipe out every black representative on the map in these states, we have an obligation as Americans to stand with black Americans and communities whose representation is being disenfranchised.
0: That's not happening. That's not happening. Anyway, two things. That's AOC, and she's at the Institute of Politics there at the University of Chicago. And I know the first thing that you're thinking is, can you do something about the acoustics? What's wrong with that room? Where are you, in a barn? Like, is that... if they have a barn at the University of Chicago, like, what's going on in that place? And then the second thing is, that is AOC, who's suggesting that in Tennessee that they want to move this congressional map, which they did last week, that would eliminate the last Democrat seat. And she says it's like Tennessee want to wipe out every black representative. And as libs of TikTok pointed out on her account, the current Democrat representative is a white guy and his Republican opponent is a black woman. So what exactly are you trying to say then? And just
3: number two.
2: Who do we represent? Do we represent the interests of the American people, or do we represent the interests of hostile foreign regimes like Cuba? And she seems to believe the latter. I mean, the reality is that this is an evil communist regime that tortures its own people, that operates as a hub for some of our biggest geopolitical adversaries, including Russia, whom she also believes that she ought to be helping aid the importation of oil into Cuba for. So this is astounding on so many levels, but I think that it's something that the American people recognize, is that we've got a Democrat Party who is operating in the interests of our geopolitical foes, and that's a big problem.
0: That seems like a big problem, does it not? That's Representative Brandon Gill from Texas, who was on Fox News, who was explaining that Representative Pramila Jayapal is facing increasing calls to be expelled or deported or something, because you're in Congress, and you're working to help foreign powers. That's not what you're supposed to be doing. In this case, she's trying to get oil to Cuba, undermining what the president and this administration is trying to do. Where Brandon Gill says, "Well, who do we represent? Do we represent the interests of the American people, or do we represent the interests of hostile foreign regimes like Cuba?" Now, if you're asking somebody who is a communist, socialist, Marxist, Democrat, aren't they all? Prove me wrong. Then I think you know who they care about more, because it would seem like you should, in Congress, care about the United States. But there's something not going right here.
3: Number one.
4: The Democrats... well, they suffer from Trump derangement syndrome, to be honest. They don't even know what they're looking at. They can't even see straight. But I have a new way out. I'm going to propose something the opposite of what I want, and we will have massive amounts of legislation. No, just all I have to do is say, we will not build the wall. And they'll come in as an
5: diabolically.
4: No, I'm going to do it, Katie. We'll put it in.
5: I think you're
4: I'm going to go the opposite. Whatever is bad, I'm going to go for it, and they'll approve what's good, finally. No, they've got serious Trump derangement syndrome, which actually is a disease. I'm hearing it is actually a disease.
0: It's actually a disease. There's the president of the United States today in the Oval who was talking about all the Trump derangement syndrome that literally is happening. And I hate to use the word literally, but literally, in this case, it literally is the right word literally to use. Literally. And he's just like, you know, we just have to do the opposite. So if we're thinking that we don't or we want to drill for oil, we're just going to tell everybody we need to stop drilling for oil. And because he said it, then immediately the Democrats will be like, speed it up. And if you're looking at the screen, there's the Trump derangement syndrome prescription. The treatment is trusting in Trump, listen to national anthem, limit fake news, and don't be a panicking. Which I think is kind of funny when you look at all of that and you think...
3: Drew's top five.
0: They really do need some help. Like it's a serious thing. I thought we had a TDS story. I think we had one from... was it last week or was it from over the weekend? Or... it, like, how do you... How do you define what is TDS? Like, how do you know when you've got it? What's a good... D, I'm going to play something for you. I wasn't planning on doing this, but I'm going to do it anyway. When you think of TDS and what's happening and how people are acting towards the President of the United States, you always have to reflect and look back to when it was 2016, the golden escalator, even 2015. Okay, yeah. Go back to 2015. And here you have Stephen Colbert with Donald Trump on the program. And do you remember this exchange?
6: Are you shocked at all at the enormous response you've gotten from the crowds, from the voters, from the people out there in America? Because you shocked the Republicans.
7: Right. It's been so really amazing. We went to Mobile, Alabama a couple of weeks ago. We had 31,000 people. Dallas, Texas, the other day, and we had 20,000 people and did it in about 3 days, filled it up in 3 days. There's been a tremendous response in New Hampshire and Iowa. No matter where we go, it seems that the response, it just gets better and better.
6: I'm not surprised at all. I'll tell you. Is because
7: I'm liking him a lot.
6: No, I'm not. I'm liking you too.
0: And the crowd cheers, and I'm liking you too. That was September 2015, thanks to the great Maze Moore on X, reminding us that, hold on a second, 2015, there's Stephen Colbert. I'm loving you too. I like this guy. I like you too. What happened? TDS. See how that works, D? I just kind of laid it all out there for you. That's what's going on. All right, what else is going on? Go ahead, hit me. Anytime you want to watch it, NFL Voice News on YouTube, Rumble, X, Facebook, and Instagram. Did I have some other things that I want? Yeah, I guess this has to do with elections, and we could talk about this because I was looking at this last week. We talked about it on Rightline over the weekend, and the decisions and the meltdown being made that's happening with Democrats being made because of the decisions in Virginia and these redistricting moves that are really, really seriously hurting Democrats. Now, if we go back and we are reminded of a map that I'll show you in just a second, Rasmussen Reports wanted to put it out there that the Trump Vance 24 New England votes, okay, so the Trump Vance ticket in 2024, in Maine, 45% of all Mainians, what is it, D? Is it Maine? If you're a person who lives in Maine, are you a manier or no, you're a...
8: I don't know.
0: You're a maniac. Okay. So all the maniacs, 45% of the population voted for Trump in Vance. In New Hampshire, 47% did. In Rhode Island, 41% did. In Massachusetts, 36. Connecticut, 41. Vermont, 32. And if you notice, not one of those states, not one of them has Republican representation. So when somebody says, it started in Texas with Trump. No, it didn't. It started a long, long time ago with all of you in the Northeast, and nobody had the guts to say anything about it. For some reason, Republicans just let it go. And it was... who was it? It was Molly Hemingway from The Federalist who was on the Epoch Times program talking about Republicans and having to deal with not just the Democrats, I mean, in office, but also the legacy media, because they're the ones that have been pushing this narrative of, look, it's Trump's fault because he started this with Texas. Not even realizing that it started a long time ago with Democrats. And she's right about this. It's like, you got a lot to push back against in the legacy media.
9: That is absolutely fair. I mean, even just to try to reach the audience of the New York Times reader, that's a difficult audience in terms of how open-minded they are, but it's still one worth reaching. I think that you have to have skills at the level of a Donald Trump or a Scott Bessent to go in there. If you understand that you're not just having a debate with an opponent, but you're most hostile and most, most rabid opponent. If you understand that they are propaganda and then you go into it, I think that's one thing. Mm-hmm. If you're just treating them like you still have this 1960s view of what the media are, that's where you're going to get in trouble.
0: Man, she's spot on. So check this. not check yourself before you wreck yourself, but check this. If you understand that, if you're, it's one thing to reach out to, you know, someone who reads the New York Times or watches CNN. It's another thing to understand that you're not debating the issues with someone from the 60s who would be like, oh man, we'll get them next time, because together we all have the same goal, which is this country and keeping the constitutional republic that we are and the greatness of America, right? But your most hostile and rabid opponent. And so if you understand that they're

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0: 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It's Dave Elliott, and I guess you know who you are, so bring you and your ID to the Dave Elliott Show for the Tuesday edition, where we'll be talking with our good friend Tim Ayton from GulfShoreBusiness.com and the Naples Press. He'll be telling us what's new in town or maybe a place you want to go visit. Matt Mangus will have local news headlines and live traffic updates throughout the morning, as well as a weather forecast, and I'll be along to give you a chance to win prizes, so join us all right here, 6 to 9 a.m.
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14: It is a 481 now. I still have to build it up. I think I'm on the phone too much when I'm in the car. I asked the driver, you know, do you mind if I make a phone call? But, you know, I'm working on it. I'm increasing it.
15: So, D, is this a good thing or a bad thing? Or do you think it's endearing? Or do you think, hey, it probably shouldn't happen? That is the CEO of Uber who admits that he's got a 4.81 out of 5-star rider rating. So if you're the owner of the company and you can't even get 5 stars, is that, when you look at that, do you think to yourself, well, that's honest, because then it really is about what the driver's think, and then they do the rating.

0: it doesn't make a difference. Or maybe they don't even know who it is, or it's an honest thing. Or it's like, hey, you're the owner of the company. You should be getting 5 stars. Why aren't you doing everything you possibly can to make sure you do so that you can impress everybody? Because it's your company, and I want 5 stars just like I want everybody else to be 5-star customer. I don't know.
1: A mix of both of those.
0: Okay. Which one do you lean towards more?
1: The honest one.
0: That, yeah, me too. I don't think that's such a bad thing. I think if he's only got a 4 point, but then it speaks volumes to, like, you know, I'm on the phone too much. Well, get off the phone. Or just, I don't know. I guess there are people who drive for Uber who are like, I just don't like it when people are on the phone. And maybe you just don't, just sit there in silence. That's all, just shh, nothing. All right, we move on. I couldn't think of anything else to say. That's all I've got. I just want to play these couple of clips from James Comey. Here he is this morning on MS, whatever they call themselves these days, about the president of the United States. And, you know, he's obviously always worried about the president, because everything that the president is doing is all about going after James Comey, because James Comey's never done anything wrong in his whole life. I know, it's crazy. Trump-Russia collusion hoax. What? Anyway, so here's James Comey about the seashell incident and the president.
2: I continue to speak up because I have grandchildren, and someday they will be old enough to understand this time. And
0: Hey, let me ask, are those you planning on those grandchildren doing something nefarious and possibly even illegal in their life that they may have questions about their actions? Or we're not talking about that part of it.
2: I want them to know what Pop did during this period of time. I hope everybody feels that way.
0: Yeah, but why did you do that? Why did you do the whole 8647, the seashell? Oh, look, I don't even know what this is. And everybody knows what it is. And hey, by the way, why did you, as the FBI director, investigations, decide for the DOJ when you found out there was a substantial amount of evidence to show that Hillary Clinton with the server in the backyard, the classified information, why did you decide that you were going to be judge and jury and prosecutor and everything else instead of being investigator and handing it over to the DOJ? Why did you go, no prosecutor's going to even bother with this, and then shelve it? How about that part? Like, what about that?
3: You said this won't be the last. Do you think they're going to indict you again?
2: Oh, I don't. Maybe. Yeah, I mean, I think it. Donald Trump wakes up at 3 in the morning thinking about me. I do not. The vice reverse does not happen, but I'm sure that.
0: Oh, see what he. So condescending. Yeah, it's like he wakes up at 3 in the morning and all he's doing is thinking about me. Maybe you ruined his life, and that's part of it. But, yeah, you can dismiss that. I don't think it's 3 o'clock in the morning. Maybe it's midnight. I don't know. Maybe he keeps it's a little earlier in the evening.
2: This case falls apart. They'll come with something else. I'm going to have to deal with this, as I've told my family. They're going to have to deal with this as long as Donald Trump is in the White House.
0: You know, it's amazing to me how people... You got to be some kind of special of a person to do that, to be a person who can go on to network television that maybe 6-7 people are watching. So maybe that's what it is. It's just like the people in the room, and try to make it all about you and poor old you, and the president wants to, he's only thinking about you, and it's all about trying to be what? After everything that you did, and no responsibility whatsoever, it's amazing.
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7: From the Zoom Tan Studios in Naples, go from pale to perfect in minutes. 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
8: News this hour from Town Hall. I'm Keith Peters in Washington. President Trump says he prevented Iran from gaining a nuclear weapon years ago in defense of allies in the region.
9: If the Obama deal wasn't terminated by me, they would have had it 6 years ago, and they would have used it immediately on Israel and also the rest of the Middle East. You saw that when they started shooting rockets. Nobody thought Saudi Arabia and Qatar and UAE were going to get hit, or Kuwait, Bahrain. I think it was a tremendous strategic mistake, and they wasted those missiles. We have the Patriots that knocked them down every time.
8: Trump spoke at the White House today saying the Iran's ceasefire is on life support after he rejected the country's latest proposal for not including a nuclear concession. There's jail time for two Israeli soldiers.
10: Two Israeli soldiers will spend weeks in military prison for desecration of a Christian object after one stuck a cigarette in the mouth of a statue of the Virgin Mary in southern Lebanon, and the other photographed it. The photo with the dangling cigarette went viral, sparking widespread outrage. That photo circulated days after images of another Israeli soldier wielding an axe against a statue of Jesus on the cross. That soldier also received military prison time. I'm Lisa Dwyer.
8: A California man accused of storming the White House Correspondents Association dinner while armed with guns and knives has pleaded not guilty to charges he attempted to kill President Trump and fired a shotgun at a Secret Service officer. Cole Thomas Allen was handcuffed and shackled and wearing an orange jail uniform when he appeared in federal court. On Wall Street today, the Dow Jones Industrial Average up by 95 points. The NASDAQ rose 27. The S&P advanced 13. 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
12: A new poll finds younger Americans more pessimistic than older ones about the state of the job market.
13: It's a sudden turnaround from just 3 years ago when older Americans were more pessimistic. In the U.S. until 2023 and in many countries globally, young people tend to be more optimistic about the job market than older people. Gallup found that typically around the world, younger people are more likely by 10 percentage points than older ones to report their local job market is good. In the U.S., younger people are 21% percentage points less likely to do so than older ones. Rich Thomason reporting.
12: Oil prices rose as a war with Iran threatens to drag on, but U.S. stocks nevertheless inched to more records. At the close on Wall Street, the Dow was up by 97 points, the S&P 500 up by 13, and the NASDAQ gained 27 points. For the Wall Street Business Report, I'm Bob Agnew.
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12: Have you. Thanks. I appreciate you stopping by. Daniel Turner today from Power of the Future. To talk about, is it straight open? Is it straight close? What's gasoline doing? What about clean coal? What's the story of that? Why don't we jump on nuclear while we're worried so much about oil? Why are we so dependent on oil? What do we do about all that? He's got some great answers, great stuff. Make sure you stick around for that. We also have Kay Hill on today. We're going to talk about AOC. Is she running for president? Kind of seems like it. Plus, we'll have to get into Gavin Newsom as well. We'll have to get into Kamala Harris making another run. Plus, we'll talk about Spencer Pratt possibly being the mayor of L.A. And yes, it does matter. And now I'm seeing stars coming out supporting Karen Bass, who, without a doubt, objectively has been a horrible mayor. So I'm going to have those both of those on for you today. Great guests, as always. But right now to the phone lines about Mark Kelly. AJ!
13: Hey,
11: Lifetime Motown's O-Pay.
13: Going on, brother?
11: Hey. Oh, I hope everybody had a great, beautiful Mother's Day.
13: Absolutely.
11: All the moms that's still around.
13: All the moms in your life as well. Yeah.
11: Yes, sir. Hey, Motown. I ain't heard in the media talk about nothing about the election over there in France and all that. I mean, EU over there. I mean, Brits. Well, I mean, why the media don't talk about it? Because I heard, boy, they really cleaned up over there, man.
13: Because the turnout wasn't, the result wasn't what the media wants. That's why. They pick and choose, AJ. They're not really news people. They're indoctrinating people. That's all.
11: That's you hit that on the nail, Big Daddy. Man, and then Bass and the stars. Well, no wonder they ain't making no movies worth nothing because they can't pick a good doggone person, a guy they cunt.
13: That's true. That's why the movies suck, AJ. That's a good answer, yeah.
11: Hey, because they ain't made nothing in, shoot, I can say at least good 10, 15 years, Motel. You know, some you might tolerate some, but they ain't like none that me and you came up with, and you can go to the movie and have a great time.
13: I haven't seen a movie in a long time. Let me throw this out at you because we both have Michigan connections. Magic Johnson is from Lansing. Irvin Johnson from Lansing, Michigan, was a kid that came up. He had great talent. He had good height. He was an incredible, you know, college player, huge star in the NBA. This guy, did he forget his roots? He's out there campaigning for Karen Bass. Now the guy lives in Beverly Hills. He doesn't live in L.A., so he can't even vote. I don't think, unless he's got a house there, and he spends a lot of time there. But what is he doing pushing for somebody who does not appreciate success?
11: Well, you know, I hate to say it, Motown, because I was around at that time in Detroit and Michigan State, yeah. when they had Lansing and when they played. I was around the knucklehead a few times up there. And, you know, you wouldn't think, but you've got to think about it, Motown. He is from, you know, that area.
13: Yep.
11: And so, therefore, them people in Michigan, look who they trying to put in their, you know, the elections now. A guy that's going to, what they say, throwback, way back.
13: Yes.
11: And these people that don't understand. And the rest of them in California, you know what, Motown, if they do what I think they're going to do, which I hope, we can you know, when the election come, I hope we can sneak in there and take something.
13: Yeah.
11: But, hey, you know what? Let these people go. As long as they don't bring it to Texas, you know.
13: They're trying. They're trying.
11: I know they're trying.
13: I know.
11: Taboo. Hey, we here to stop them.
13: Love you, brother. Love you, too. AJ from Houston. We love him every time. He calls every Monday at least. Let me go back to the phone lines. Tommy's in San Antonio, the flagship listening. What do you think about Mark Kelly saying what he said on television yesterday?
14: Howdy, Joe. Blessings. Hope you and the fam are well.
13: Thank you.
14: I am the son of the military. I am a son of the military, and I'm shocked. I'm disgusted. I've watched my father serve through everything he did, and I can't believe it. I believe that the only person that I hope gets punished for their actions beside Mr. Kelly would be somebody like that little garden gnome, what's his name, Anthony Fauci.
13: Today's the last day they can bring any federal charges against Fauci, and he's going to get away scot-free because he got a full pardon for anything that he ever did.
14: Oh, boy. Anyway, so let's just go ahead and say that Mark Kelly has really disgraced the service. I don't know. Since I'm a son of the military right here in Military City, USA, I'm not sure if I could keep from respecting him if he was standing in front of me. But, boy, I could sure get close.
13: Tommy, I hear you and I appreciate you. You know, it's interesting. He brings up Fauci, and we'll do more of a story on this after the bottom of the hour, but today's the day. The DOJ is going to bring any charges. They have to do it today. And the argument is, well, Biden pardoned him for anything he ever did. Any federal charges, he's been pardoned. Even preemptively. I mean, the guy wasn't charged with anything. This is the preemptive pardons that Biden did on so many people, including a ton of his family members, I think should be deemed illegal. But the precedent was set with Richard Nixon by Gerald Ford. You know, many would say it's a very different situation. But at this point, it looks like Fauci gets away with it. Been lying to us for a long time. 833-JOE-PAGS, 833-563-7247. It's going to be Adam in Utah. Adam, quickly, what's going on?
15: Hey, Hey, Joe, how are you doing today? There was a good movie not too long ago. You saw Maverick Top Gun, right? That was a pretty good one to watch.
13: Okay, yeah, sure.
15: Okay, anyway, the reason I was calling about Mark Kelly, I'm a little bit fired up. This has been a burr under my saddle for a long time. You have our representatives taking an oath of office, and in that oath, the things they promised to do, to uphold the Constitution, to protect the country against all threats, foreign and domestic, and the first thing they do is they go out and they start to take away people's, you know, they're supposed to be upholding the Bill of Rights, they're trying to take people's rights away.
13: Yes.
15: They are violating it, but there's no law to punish them, and I'm wondering, you know, you take a look at what treason is, and it's punishable by death.
13: I gotta run, brother. Sorry, it's all the time. That's why I was quick about the movie as well. I hear what you're saying. What would they face if, in fact, he is doing something? It would be treason. It would be. Is it? I don't know. Keep it here.
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3: 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He's constantly traveling. 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
4: Great to have you. Thanks. I appreciate you stopping by. We'll get into the Fauci story at the top of the hour. Next hour, it's going to be Daniel Turner. He, of course, Power the Future, and he's a very, very smart guy when it comes to energy. What exactly is it that we need? Why aren't we looking into nuclear? Is coal good or bad? Is it clean? Can you really have clean coal? Or can you not? How about wind and all this stuff? He's a smart dude. We're going to talk about the effect of the Strait of Hormuz being closed or open or blockaded or whatever. I'm going to get into all that stuff. Where are you on what's going on with Iran? I mean, you can't trust Iran, that's for sure. Most people who decide to tune into my program are Trump supporters or are conservatives. Are you somebody who is in that, on that side, yet still wondering about what's going on in Iran? And hell, if you're from the other side, I'd definitely like to hear your take. If you've got a problem with what's going on, I am in support of us winning. I'm in support of us handing that country back over to its people to let it have its culture back and let it have a future that is without these disgusting people that are on top, that are forcing them on how to think, how to act, what to eat, what to wear, and all that stuff. We don't believe in that with a free, liberated country like we have. Let me go to line one. It's going to be Chris in Kansas City. Chris, what's going on?
5: Hey, Joe. I would say I'm kind of, I don't know if I support or don't support, or if I'm happy or not happy at it, but what I like, if you played Marco Rubio last week and then Trump coming out and talking about this, I just think there needs to be more of this talk about, because I think a lot of people don't understand the why, what triggered it, why all of a sudden now. I understand Iran can't have nuclear weapons, but like, why all of a sudden now? And one of my

0: main concerns and why I want more things to be talked about is with midterms coming up, the left and liberal people are going to be hammering this, and we need to get out in front of it to, you know, protect from stupid people.
1: Yeah, no, Chris, I'm with you, and I think that's why President Trump does it as often as he does, because there are a lot of stupid people out there. This has to be over sooner than later. The midterm ramp-up is going on even as we speak. The redistricting fight is still continuing. A lot of runoff elections are going to be happening, including here in Texas, in just about 2 weeks now, 2 weeks from tomorrow or something like that. It's going to be 2 weeks from tomorrow. So make sure that you get involved and you're involved in what's going on with the midterms, the Senate and the House. If they go over to the left, it's going to be 2 years of President Trump not being able to do anything, and 2 years of him being impeached on everything and anything. So, yeah, get this done. The goal has to be the goal. Get it done. Get the nuclear dust. Stop their ability to build a nuclear weapon. I hope that they turn the country back over to the people. But, yeah, I'm going to try to inform you as well as I can. And when I did that last week, I even said, I'm bringing you so much of Marco Rubio because it's important that you know what the plan is. Tommy, Naples, quickly, what's going on?
2: I'm going to just tell you this, Joe. Thank you, Sam and Polo, for doing a wonderful job of what you do and speaking the truth, the absolute truth. When I want to hear the truth, Joe, I tune into the Joe Bag Show. And I'll tell you something else. Real quick, Rubio is the sharpest cat in the cabinet. I mean, that guy, it gets it done. And you cannot smash whatever he's saying. There's no way in the world.
1: Yeah.
2: And I just think I'm not behind. But the ceasefire, let's just take it out. Let's get it done. Go get the dust. Do whatever we got to do, and let's handle it. I love you guys. God bless you all.
1: Tommy, thanks a million. How nice is that? Sam, more calls like
3: so
1: that.
3: Nice. I love Tommy.
1: Polo got a shout-out. Everybody got a shout-out. Was he? Didn't even say Paolo.
4: I got it right.
1: Wow. I mean, damn, Tommy nailed it. Appreciate you, Tommy. 833-JOE-PAGS, 833-563-7247, joepags.com. 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Go check that out. Keep it here. Coming back.
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10: News this hour from Town Hall. I'm Keith Peters in Washington. The Supreme Court is leaving women's access to a widely used abortion pill untouched until at least Thursday.
11: Justice Samuel Alito's order on Monday prevents restrictions on the drug imposed by a federal appeals court from taking effect for now. It allows women seeking abortions to continue obtaining the pill at pharmacies or through the mail without an in-person visit to a doctor. The court is dealing with its latest abortion controversy. bankruptcy 4 years after its conservative majority overturned Roe versus Wade. Bob Agner reporting.
10: The Supreme Court has set the stage for Alabama to get rid of one of two largely black congressional districts before this year's midterm elections. The decision Monday comes after the court in April struck down a majority black U.S. House district in Louisiana as an illegal racial gerrymander. Meanwhile, Virginia Democrats have asked the U.S. Supreme Court to halt Virginia's top court's invalidation of a ballot measure that would have given Virginia Democrats an additional 4 winnable U.S. House seats. Tragedy near the U.S.-Mexico border.
3: 5 men and 1 woman were found inside a boxcar at a Union Pacific rail yard. The victims were found Sunday as workers were inspecting one of the cars. Autopsies are underway. The Webb County Medical Examiner Dr. Corrine Stern told KGNS that all of the victims likely died of hyperthermia. Laredo is a busy trade port at the U.S.-Mexico border. In 2022, 53 migrants who paid to be smuggled into the United States died when the tractor trailer they were traveling in went from Mexico to Laredo and up to San Antonio in 100-degree heat. 2 smugglers were convicted to life in prison. I'm Jennifer King.
10: On Wall Street today, the Dow Jones Industrial Average up by 95 points. The Nasdaq rose 27. The S&P advanced 13. Oil around $98 a barrel. 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
10: Democrats in Oregon are facing some trouble.
7: A referendum on the state's primary ballot seeking to repeal a Democratic gas tax increase is complicating the affordability message central to the party's midterm election strategy. The Democratic-controlled legislature raised the state gas tax and other fees last fall as a way to plug a hole in the state's transportation budget. The GOP responded with a petition to repeal the increases. That's leading to the referendum. Republicans say the tax increase will further fuel the high cost of living. Jason Walker reporting.
10: President Trump has nominated Cameron Hamilton to lead the Federal Emergency Management Agency. This marks a surprising comeback for Hamilton, a former Navy SEAL, who was fired last year after defending FEMA's existence. News and analysis at townhall.com. From Washington, I'm Keith Peters.
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5: 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Patients, doctors, advocates, fundraisers. 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
6: At first glance, Terrence and Shania have nothing in common. Terrence is a musician. He's constantly traveling. He's 32 years old, single with no kids, and started smoking when he was 16. Shania, on the other hand, just turned 45. She owns a coffee shop, she is married with 2 kids, and has never smoked. What makes Terrence and Shania similar is that they both have been diagnosed with small cell lung cancer, and it was caught early. That's right, small cell lung cancer can affect anyone. 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

0: Power of the future. And again, he's all about our economy is an oil-based, a petroleum-based economy. It just is. That's not going to change anytime soon. The fact that they stopped, I don't even realize this, but they stopped actually refining oil. Actually, they refine oil in California. They tried to stop that, but they're not going and getting it anymore. And I was stunned. He says this in the interview. I'll give you a little bit of a preview. He says in the interview that California used to be the number two oil-producing state, second behind only Texas. I had no idea. But they stopped it, and California literally is getting the oil from across the globe just to not get the oil from California. So I guess it's okay to do global warming or climate change over there. All right, so Sam, you've seen it now. What do you think?
1: Right.
0: Should he have told the reporter I'm not doing this?
1: I just think he fell for it. You know what I mean? I think the reporter really pushed him. And then Wemby, being a young guy, he was like, you know what? Yeah, let's talk about it. But I still think that it should be up to the fans. But also, I can't blame him for, like, you know, basically pleading his case to the reporters who vote on MVP. I mean, it's kind of like a catch-22.
0: Yeah, but he wasn't. He was making the case to one reporter that he already made the case to off the screen.
2: True.
0: And he put himself in a position. Again, he'll mature out. He'll get better at that. And Paul and I were talking about this during the break as well. As far as elbowing Naz Reid in the neck, no. Because if they lose Naz Reid, no big deal. It's a big deal. Naz Reid is a good player. But if you lose Wembanyama and you're in the Spurs, that's it. You lose the game. I mean, that's
2: true.
0: It. I mean, you agree with that, right, Paul?
3: Yeah.
0: Now, the whole thing, but you stand by the fact that him saying that he did this, and this, and that's why he should be the MVP. You're okay with that?
3: I still haven't, like, been able to watch it.
0: All right. Yeah, check it out during the break here. All right, when we come back, it's going to be Daniel Turner. Daniel Turner is going to answer the question, is the Strait of Hormuz open or closed? And he's going to give his opinion as to whether it's open or closed. The fact is, we don't really know. We're told that it's open. We're told that there is some flow. We're told that it's not open. We're told that there's fighting going on between fast boats, small boats, gunboats, and our warships. So I don't really know what's going on there. I do know this. The gas prices don't seem to understand it either. And those who are speculating about the future of gasoline prices, they don't seem to know either. So I'm going to get the very latest from a guy who is in the business of knowing about power and energy when we come back. Stay here.
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1: Daniel Turner brings it like it's been brought in every single time. Appreciate him coming on and talking about the lunacy of the left. Let's stop producing oil in California. Let's buy it or get it from the Middle East. Then let's bring it to California, and then we'll refine it in California. But we don't really want gasoline at all in California. And that's sort of the way we're going to do it, by not producing it here, even though we've got an abundance of it here. That state has been so run, it just runs so badly, just into the ground, just horrible. I'm hoping that a Republican can get a hold of that seat, whether it with the governor's chair, whether it is Chad Bianco or it is Steve Hilton. Got to be better than Gavin Newsom's done. And you've got to get Karen Bass out of L.A. We'll see how that works out. We're going to talk about that and a whole lot more next hour with Kay Hill. Keep it here. Coming back.
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0: At first glance, Terrence and Shania have nothing in common. Terrence is a musician. He's constantly traveling. He's 32 years old, single with no kids, and started smoking when he was 16. Shania, on the other hand, just turned 45. She owns a coffee shop. She is married with two kids and has never smoked. What makes Terrence and Shania similar is that they both have been diagnosed with small cell lung cancer, and it was caught early. That's right. Small cell lung cancer can affect anyone. The good news is early lung cancer screenings can detect small cell lung cancer before it spreads, when the disease is most treatable. 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
4: News this hour from Town Hall. I'm Keith Peters in Washington. The British government sanctioned nine people and three organizations on Monday that it accused of engaging in hostile activity on behalf of Iran that threatened the United Kingdom and global security.
5: The Foreign Office says it froze assets and banned travel to counter the Islamic Republic's use of gangs to carry out threats overseas and their use of illicit financing. Britain's domestic intelligence says law enforcement has thwarted more than 20 potentially lethal Iran-backed plots between January 2022 and November. I'm Lisa Dwyer.
4: There's a new study in favor of school recess.
6: The updated policy statement by the American Academy of Pediatrics comes after years of shrinking breaks between lessons and worsening children's health. Dr. Robert Murray is the lead author on the study.
7: And in school, of course, you know, the drive for test scores and things have really pushed other things out of the way, including recess.
6: The